Soul Convo Radio. Let's go. Greetings, greetings, y'all. So glad to be here for another Tuesday. And of course, you are listening to Soul Conversations, Leaders of the New Cool. And hey, I want to just go ahead and say before we even get started, thank you, thank you, thank you to all of the listeners last week who helped us to successfully reach our goal, most definitely our pledge goal. I was so excited that we reached it. I mean, everybody came through, and that was just something that I just really, really appreciate. You know, and also shout out to the good brother DJ Rasan from Music Relief Radio, who came in as my pledge partner, and we did the daggone thing. So I truly, truly appreciate, you know, the Soul Conversations family, because again, as we know, you know, you got to do it. That's how it works, you know, and we have a nice extended family. So again, shout out to, of course, our founder, the dearly departed Kimberly Washington, aka DJ Kimiwa. Shout out, of course, to our co-founder, DJ YZO as well. What's up, big brother? Shout out to, are we on the air? Shout out to, of course, DJ Lotus. Shout out, of course, to, like I said before, DJ Rasan, and of course, DJ Serenity as well. So, again, you know, the way this show is going to go is we are going to play the music that you know and love here on Soul Conversations. But the big deal is, of course, we're in the midst of our August pledge drive. And so I'm going to give you all of the information, you know, that you'll need to know. Specifically, we'll start with the website itself, WPFWFM.org. And when you hop on that page, that's where you can provide a pledge for not only this show, although this is where we are on the block right now, but for multiple other shows indeed. Because again, as we talk about how WPFW works, dear listener, yes, this is the station of jazz and justice, but we talk about the collective, you know, being that Black artists and activists, you know, utilize to work together and to build institutions and to maintain institutions and community. That's exactly how Soul Conversations represents. So that said, you know about the website itself. I just broke that down to you. And when you hop on the website, one of the key things that you can do, of course, is one, take a gander at our new and improved website, what it looks like. It's really super dope. And at the bottom of the screen, it says donate today. If you scroll down further, literally live right now with Soul Conversations, you can hear my lovely voice talking. But then also keep in mind that you can go to the donate button, which is on the far right hand side of the screen. And once you hop on there, you can go ahead and check out what's on the secure donation page. Yes, indeedy. And so as you can see, you have the secure donation page. You also have the numbers at which you can call 202-588-9739 or 1-800-222-9739. And that in which folks can come through and they can take your credit card information. And not only that, once again, if you're on the website and you got those two numbers, you can also decide how you would like to give. You can decide to give every month, which is most popular. That means a smaller amount each month, continuing until you tell us to stop. And that's what we call being a sustainer. Or you can drop the one-time gift today. Nothing is charged after that. So we also have levels of how much you'd like to give. Let's say $25 at one time. That's your most popular membership. $30 at one time. $50, $20, $15. Or you can put in your own amount. So let's say my goal right now, as I'm looking on the pledge tally, oh, this is really kind. Someone already donated to all shows, and that was really great. So thank you to Felix for representing, and you know, and free Puerto Rico, free Palestine, free Cuba, free the Congo, and all victims of imperialism. So I had a goal of $350, but already I'm at $290. So shout out, even though this will be broken down among all shows, so I'm still saying in this moment $350 is what I have to get to as the goal is at the end of the show. And so like last week, yo, whether you are a longtime listener and you're like, yo, I want to support the station, I want to support Soul Conversations, it's like an amazing way in which you can do this. But once again, back to what I was saying, let's say you decided that you wanted to drop $350 right now. Let's say you're on the page at this very moment and you're looking about how you can support, and you're looking down and you decide, I'm going to select that
$350 amount. And that's dope. And so, again, what you can do is if you decide $350, you can decide to just get charged $350 just once for today. No further charges. You can give at any time. But think about it. You go ahead and click that every month, which is the most popular one, every month. And that is the sustainability breakdown. And so what you're looking at is, you know, a really, you know, great breakdown of what you can pay. So, you know, that's just the mate. They did it with $350 a month until you tell us to stop. Or you can break down your payment into, you know, installments. So $350 and you break that down. And so, you know, you don't have to worry about getting charged, you know, an arm and a leg. You know, it just breaks down. It comes out into its own little optimum payment. So I think that is super duper dope. All right. Also, keep in mind, you can donate through PayPal. You can also text the letters WPFWFM to 801-801, and you will get information back on how to put together, you know, your payment via your own phone. So I'm telling you, we got you covered here on Soul Conversations. And without further ado, I'm going to get to some music. I think my pledge partner is about to roll through in a second, and we're going to make this bad boy work. So how about I start off with some Sabrina Majileros. This is called Love Sort. So once again, 202-588-9739 or 1-800-222-9739. Yo, let's do this. I know I'm gonna get to this goal. So within this first hour, let's see if we can get to half. Let's see if we can get to half of $350. It can work. All right, so let's make that happen. Soul Convo Radio, thank you in advance. Let's go.

Oh my gosh. What y'all know about that Adriana Evans? I tell you, when I think about Adriana Evans, I loved her first album. And what I remember about it is the fact that it was a part of she was a part of this artist, or she was at least the partner of this hip-hop artist. His name was Dred Scott. He only put out one album, and I remember that she was singing on it. And I was just like, yo, I wonder, you know, who that could be. So I remember that. And then later, I remember hearing her voice, and I picked up the album, and it was truly, truly dope. And what I love about that song, Heaven, is just the simple fact that it really sounds like the producer decided, you know, I'm gonna be in my bag, and we're just gonna make this a clear nod to Earth, Wind, and Fire, just from everything from the you know, I could hear Maurice White doing his thing, and you know those vocals that they did, how they layered, you know, that truly was my jam, you know. I think it was like mid 90s, like 96 and so, yo, I just. Yeah, that's the thing about Soul Conversations and about WPFW as a whole, is that I think about this collection of music that I have, you know, just all sorts of music I love. But the fact that when we talk about like just black music and where it comes from, even something like I don't even want to call Adriana Evans a one hit wonder, because she had more than one album. And considering Dred Scott as well had a really fly album that when I was in high school, a lot of people were just kind of like, yo, what's that? I don't know about that. But I really thought it was amazing. And just how, you know, artists continue on to kind of support each other. And, you know, one artist puts on another artist that puts on another artist, or they get, you know, inspired by each other. And so, I mean, that's the relationship when I think about Soul Conversations, especially with WPFW, because I am, like I said, a volunteer, dear listener, and a volunteer programmer. And if we're not for the examples of DJ YZO and Kimberly Washington, who I met just out in these DC musical streets, particularly on U Street and such, and especially in the poetry world where we met, because she used to do, you know, the poetry set, you know, for Joe Gorham on his show, an open mic with Joe Gorham, and she was the producer for that. And just, the poetry crew that I already rolled with, I just remember her inviting us up to the station. And when I say us, I mean Dr. Tony Medina at Howard University, who had this amazing poetry workshop where you had Howard students that came through. But the other thing about it is he, in the honor, or him being definitely a descendant of the Black Arts Movement, and knew about those particular workshops like Umbra, or the workshops at the Southside Community Arts Center in, you know, Chicago and Bronzeville that Gwendolyn Brooks put together. And in those workshops, you had Haki Madhubuti and Sonia Sanchez who would come through. You had so many different writers, but it's that expanse of community. And so as I run it back and I think about all of us poets, some of us weren't even enrolled at Howard and came to the workshop because we heard by word of mouth what was going on. And that was such a pivotal workshop. And then to go on to, you know, spoken word at Joe's place and to meet Kimberly, and Kimberly being a lover of the word spoken and read and whatnot. It was just so dope and the show was live. And so I remember just all the poets who I knew in DC and how we got together and how that is still an extension of that. Cause I'm using stuff that, you know, Kimberly taught me about how to be a producer, how to work the board and all those different things. And that's how, you know, community works, you know? So we talk about, you know, the collective strength, you know, considering Black August and freedom movements and, you know, revolutionary movements, you know, it really is about, you know, the collective and how, you know, folks are able to support each other. And we also think about the cultural relevance of that, especially when it comes to generations. And so, I mean, from the Black Arts Movement to hip hop to spoken word, we all up in there, and we all are some, you know, of our teachers. So that's how I'm here for 20 plus years here on Soul Conversation. So once again, 202-588-9739 or 1-800-222-9739 to call in and provide a pledge on the phone using your credit card. And so let's see, I'm at 822 already, and so I know, you know, we're gonna make my goal. So I'm trying to get to half
of $350. So I'm trying to see that happen. So, you know, I think it can happen. You know, give me that $125 and, you know, we can make it happen. I really see that happening. So, $175. Excuse me. Look, that's why I was in English and had high grades in English rather than math. But you know the deal. 202-588-9739 or 1-800-222-9739. Also, keep in mind, you can also hop onto the Secure Pledge Form page on WPFWFM.org. And once you hop onto that page, you can head over to the far side of the screen, click on that donate page, and it'll take you to the secure donation page. And there you can decide, you know, which show you'd like to support. There you go. For us, Soul Conversations, on which program you could credit. There's a drop down menu for that. You can do it that way. Then you can also decide if you want to go and choose your gift. You can decide to, you know, pay one fee. So let's say you just go ahead and say, I'm going to pay, you know, $50 a month. You know, especially if you would like to be a sustainer. So $50 a month, that's a small amount each month. And that's the way that you continue to support the collective in a sense. So you are like the sustainability. You are the resource. So becoming a sustainer is always dope. So you can pick that, or you can just go for the one-time gift. You know, there we go. You got your one-time gift, a single gift today. Nothing is charged for that. So that's one thing you can do. Or you can spread out, you know, your payment, you know, over a month. So just once again, let me see. You can do the $25. That's the most popular WPFW membership. If you'd like to do that, you can do that right now. So, yo, I'm trying to get some $25 memberships. Maybe you've been listening for a while and you're like, yo, I want to support the station. I want to support the show. I want to keep hearing this music on Soul Conversations. We got you. And so once again, you can know the amounts, you know what you can pick. And again, like I said, you can decide to be the sustainable person and become, you know, a person that gives, let's say you literally have an amount of $100 and you decide you want to be the sustainable person and become the sustainer. So that's $100 every month. Or let's say just for you know, a moment, you're like, yo, today I'm gonna help Soul Conversations reach their super duper goal of $350. So $350, there you go. All right. And let's say you decide, you know, all right, I'm gonna give $350, but I can only break it down into, you know, increments. So that's pretty much like, you know, $29 every 12 months. That's how you can break it down. So 12 payments, you know, see how it goes? We got you. And you can also, if you want to, once again, call 202-588-9739 or 1-800-222-9739 and provide your credit card information. Or you can, once again, you can go ahead and go to text the letters WPFWFM to 801-801 and get some instructions on how to provide your pledge through the phone as well. So you got the options. You got everything going for you. And so now, back to the music. Soul Convo Radio. Let's go.

What was that? An exhibition? We need emotional content. Try again.

How did it feel to you? Let me think. Don't think. Feel. It is like a finger pointing away to the moon. Don't concentrate on the finger or you will miss all that heavenly glory. Do you understand? Never take your eyes off your opponent, even when you bow.

another dollar, another day. I see the day as a new beginning, movement of the people, movement of the women, to get the earth spinning in the right direct. This movie of life sometimes might project.

So I tell you, no matter what, guys, I hear everybody loves the sunshine in, whether it's, you know, the original by Roy Ayers, or it's the version Ramp does, if you know, you know, or if it's this version by Kiefer, it hits the same but different. Some of y'all know what I mean. And I think about the fact that there's so many variations on a song, especially, you know, this particular song by Roy Ayers. It just gives you that feeling, no matter who's doing it. And I don't think I've ever heard a terrible cover of Everybody Loves the Sunshine. I'm sure it's out there somewhere, but I haven't found it each time I hear that song. Matter of fact, there is a version of this song by the artist Seu Jorge, a Brazilian artist. He puts a nice spin on it. And that's the thing about music and what I love and why I'm on Soul Conversations, is I get to share that with you, dear listener. You know, as a volunteer programmer, I mean, that's the thing, right? But the other thing is, I think about the independence of being able to be on a radio show and be able to play three different versions from three different eras of a song that just stops you in your tracks and such. And so, I mean, you think about that independence when we talk about WPFW and such. If you didn't know, you know, the monthly cost, you know, of how to run WPFW, that's $150,000 plus. I mean, it costs this much every month to run our 50,000 watt signal studios and newsroom. I mean, this is how we do. And so if you think about the fact that, you know, it's the power of the few in a sense. And so, I mean, really, it's you, listener. You truly are. You are the source, the people power that we talk about. And so imagine like what we could do and what we could build if we move participation from 6%, 8% to just 10 to 15%. And so I'm just saying, you know, we're trying to get people on board. It's kind of like the saying where you have folks who are like, yo, you should have got on when you got on. But the thing is, with Soul Conversations, yo, we got you. So again, just think about it once again. You know, this is WPFW. This is Soul Conversations. We've been rocking for nearly 20 years. I am part of a musical lineage. And so what you hear from me is also what you'd hear from YZO, or Are We On The Air, or DJ Serenity, or DJ Lotus, or the good brother DJ Rasan, or of course YZO. And that's how we get down. So once again, hey, I'm at 8:42 right now. I have a goal to meet. I'm trying to get that $175 before we get to the top of the hour. So what's good, y'all? 202-588-9739 or 1-800-222-9739. You know, to pay by your credit card. 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I know y'all doing it right now. Move the mouse. And you can see all the options on how you can pay and provide a pledge. There is the PayPal option. And then once again, you can choose what you'd like to pay, whether you just pay once a month or you decide you want to split your payment, you know, each month to make sure you get it. Or you can become a sustainability person. So you can decide, you can choose $50 a month. And I think that's an amazing thing. And that's how you can support Soul Conversations. And I can continue to play this music and say, Soul Convo Radio, let's go. You got the numbers. And that's just what we're going to do. Let's go. 202-588-9739. I'm ready to ring that bell. Thank you in advance. But not with that song, because we already played that song. I could have sworn I had the other song queued up, but that is all good. We gonna get there. Mm-hmm. And once again, don't you love the beauty of live radio? This is how it goes. I'm telling you, you get some music going and you think you have something set up. But the goal of it is I have plenty of music at my disposal, not even disposal, at my hands right now. So here's another artist you may not know, April and Vista from DMV. DC specifically. Enjoy. 202-588-9739.

0: had to give you that just for a second. So what I just played before, after the April and Vista, that was David T. Walker, and that track was called On Love, and it is generously sampled by the one and only Tribe Called Quest. So again, if you ever listen to Soul Conversations, you know that we have a, you know, we do some themes sometimes. So one of our shows is about, we call it Source Material, where we literally go in and we let you know just how songs have been, you know, sampled and, you know, or interpolations, or, you know, they really are just the kind of things that show you that the youngsters are listening, in a sense. You know, I can say, you know, my family had a very ample music collection. And even though I would turn up my ears when I was much younger at certain tracks and songs that would be played, and then later hear them played, you know, in a concept and in a way that I was familiar with, you know, it was something else. And this particular song, for all my hip-hop heads on there, You Love Tribe, this is the track called God Lives Through. And you know, there's that James Brown sample right there. But again, when I think about this track, God Lives Through, that track means a lot to me. This album came out in 1993. I was a junior in high school at the time, and 1993 really meant a lot to me as far as hip-hop is concerned. I mean, you have the 36 Chambers of Wu-Tang that came out. I think I was a senior at that time. Tribe, oh my gosh. And just in that microcosm of a year, I think that's when I really started getting my hands on music and just really understanding samples and things like that, and then running it back to my local library after reading through the you know, the liner notes of particular albums. And the library was where I found the CDs and some vinyl of these artists that were being sampled, and that's how my education began. And I think the same with Soul Conversations and all the various shows on WPFW that are, you know, in real time, you know, hooking folks up. So I'm saying, if you're enjoying this hookup right now, dear listener, good people, 202-588-9739 or 1-800-222-9739. I am trying to, within 10 minutes, get to half of my pledge goal, which is $175. And, you know, I'm looking for my Stephen Curry, my half-court shot from the buzzer. Hey, we can start with $25 right now. And that $25 is actually, you know, the you know, that's that the most popular amount, and it is also you know, an amount that you can use if you just want to get like the straight up just WPFW membership. I'm telling you, we got you. Soul Convo Radio, let's go. Yes. So I can see people also on the Copyright Confessor. Looks like they are very excited because the numbers are jumping. They enjoy what they're hearing. So to all the folks listening online and my terrestrial radio folks, man, 202-588-9739, 1-800-222-9739. Let's get these pledges, yo. 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

What y'all know about that? 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Earth, Wind, and Fire from the Open Our Eyes album. What's good, y'all? I got about 4 minutes before the top of the hour. 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So keep that in mind. 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That's what it's all about. Soul Conversations, of course. We know we do what we do. And yo, we would not exist without WPFW. So I am looking at, oh shoot, I got 7 minutes left. Oh, 3 minutes left. Excuse me. Let me do my math right. So once again, hey, let's see if I can get on this board real quick. What's up, y'all? Grab your card right now and call 202-588-9739. Or again, hop on to WPFWFM.org. Move that mouse and that cursor over to the far right hand of the screen. I can feel you doing it right now. I can hear somebody out there doing it right now. Click on, of course, the little red button, and it'll take you to the pledge form, and it gives you the numbers. Once again, 202-588-9739 or 1-800-222-9739. Oh, and there's also at the bottom of the page, not only are the numbers there, but the link to donate through PayPal is also there. Now, look, PayPal gifts can't be credited to a program on the air, so I won't hear your name during the drive, but I'm just saying, these are the ways and you can do this. This is how we got it. You got your options, you got your numbers. You can decide to pay all at one time, or you can decide to pay something, you know, a month. I mean, there are all these ways in which you can support the station. So keep in mind, if you would like to do something monthly, all right, think about it. You decide $120 right now within the next 2 minutes, right? You got the numbers, you got the website, but decide if you want to, you know, hey, I can pay that out throughout the month. That is $10 a month for $120. So what we got? I got 2 minutes left. 202-588-9739 or 1-800-222-9739 before we get to the top of the hour. And I move on to the second hour of Soul Conversations and give you some super dope music. And I don't know what else I'm going to throw out there. I appreciate the folks that are listening online. I see you on that Copyright Confessor. The numbers have jumped. So what's good, y'all? Y'all listening in online or you're listening through your radio right now, you know what's good. 202-588-9739. I'm ready to ring that bell. Or 1-800-2-

WPFW, Washington. You're now tuned into Soul Conversations, Leaders of the New Cool, hour number two, with your host, the original Derek Weston Brown, a.k.a. for tonight only, DJ Bucket Hat, because if I didn't say so earlier, it's the summer, finally got my summer hat on, and it's been a while since I had a bucket hat. But other than that, let's get to the music, and welcome to Soul Convo Radio. Let's go.

y'all. Some of y'all are probably wondering, what is this song? I don't understand it, but don't worry. All will be revealed in time. Welcome to Soul Conversations, Leaders of the New Cool. Once again, every Tuesday, we're here, 8 p.m. to 10 p.m., playing you eclectic soul, indie soul, soul from local artists here at the DMV, soul from across the way, dusty grooves, whatever we can play, funk, play some rock, all of that on Soul Conversations. That is how we get down. And of course, you know, right now, WPFW is in the midst of its August fund drive, you know, and the big theme is the fact that we're talking about, you know, the collective strength of, you know, of freedom movements, as well as just the ways in which that we, you know, can work collectively to reach, you know, amazing goals. And so WPFW, as you know, is the station of jazz and justice. And of course, they've been around for nearly 50 years. And so, dear listener, here's the deal. You know what the deal is. You know, I am a volunteer programmer. I do this because I love music and I love what I've learned through this process here at WPFW for the last nearly 20 years, working with the founders of Soul Conversations, our dearly departed Kimberly Washington, also known as DJ Kimmy Wah, and the big brother DJ YZO. And so once again, if you did not know, that's the thing, generationally. Folks just a few years older leading the next younger folks on, and I ain't as young as I used to be, but I so appreciate Soul Conversations and WPFW being the incubator for this show. So I've got a goal of $350, and I'm going to make that goal by the time we get to 10 p.m. and the good brother DJ Rasan comes on. So what's up, good people? You know the numbers, 202-588-9739 or 1-800-222-9739, where you can have your credit card ready and provide a pledge. 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That takes you to the secure donation page where you can pick the amount you would like to pay, how often you would like to pay, which show you would like to provide to. There's also a PayPal option as well. So all those options are available. So I'm telling you, man, we got you covered here on Soul Conversations. I mean, this is how it works. So keep that in mind as you continue to listen to the music and as we shift from this song that was spoken in French, and then all of a sudden we're listening to Jidenna's Sufi Woman, which samples this track that I played earlier. And just to let you know what that track was, that was Francois Hardy with La Fille Avec Toi. So I'm telling you, you never know just what you'll hear on Soul Conversation. So once again, I'm going to play the music. We're going to have a good time. And I know we're going to reach that goal of $375 by the time we get to 10 p.m. You know the numbers. Once again, dear listeners, this is the way that you sustain a station. This is the way that you make those moves. This is the way that you allow more volunteers and programmers to step into the studio and to

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This is what we do here on Soul Conversations, and in the larger sense, Soul Conversations, of course, and WPFW. 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Select the amount you'd like to pay. Shoot, most popular is $25 amount. We can start with that. Or the other thing you can do is pay at one time, no matter what amount that you decide to, you know, provide. So I'm going to go ahead and say $375. I'm putting that in the little button right now where I can choose the amount I would like to provide. And I can also just do the breakdown. And so let's see, let's say $360, right? That's $30 a month if you want to break that down, you know, for a year. And so all that is you pay $360 and you decide I just want to pay it out for the month. That's great. Or if you want to pay it all at once, that's awesome. Or if you want to be a sustainer, that's also dope. So that would be $360, right? Okay. And then you decide to be the sustainer. That's $30 a month until you tell us, hey, chill out, I want to give some more money. So those are the ways that you can support WPFW. And you can also really take part in the collective vision of how people, you know, actually move from ideas to actually concepts, you know. And in honor of, you know, our very first program director as well, you know, former Black Panther and also former Young Lord. I mean, that's how it works, y'all. So I'm saying, keep that in mind. You've got the blueprints. This is Soul Convo Radio. Let's go. Looking forward to getting those pledges and ringing this bell. So thank you in advance, y'all. Back to the music.

Y'all have no idea how I've been waiting to combine these two songs together. So what I just played was Hiatus Coyote with Red Room, and what I'm playing now is the Mahavishnu Orchestra with John McLaughlin, and that track is called You Know You Know. And so I'm saying, you know, just to run it back on what I've been playing so far this last hour and 15 minutes, we got right now the Mahavishnu Orchestra with John McLaughlin, You Know You Know. Then Hiatus Coyote with Red Room. Then from there, I moved on to some Hrungbin with Dearest Alfred from the album Mordecai, just to kind of give you, you know, the vibe and the smoothness and such. Then, of course, I played Sufi Woman by Jidenna from his album 85 South, I do believe. Then Francois Hardy's La File Avec Toi, which is the source material for Jidenna's Sufi Woman. Then before that, you had the good brother himself, the mix that I always, you know, love playing, is this track called Moonlight Duality, the Detroit live version. And then before that, the Kalimba Story by Earth, Wind, and Fire. And before that, DJ Harrison with the Kalimba Tale. So all I'm doing here is connecting the dots. And that's one of the things I like to do here on Soul Conversations, is just showing you how, you know, everyone speaks to each other musically, that there's a conversation that's going on that you may not have known, but, you know, generations are answering back. You know, it's that call and response. It's the beauty. That's what I'm talking about. And so I'm just proud to be able to have this time on Soul Conversations, to be able to, you know, just jump in and be like, yo, I'm gonna drop this Mahavishnu Orchestra and see what happens. And usually there's certain things I play and I'll have my folks that call in and be like, yo, thank you for playing that, I haven't heard that in so long. Or there are folks that have called and said, yo, I'm making dinner, I'm doing this and that, and I'm so glad that, you know, Soul Conversations, and in turn WPFW, has become a part of your working day or your resting time and things like that. So again, hey, Soul Conversations, we would not be here without WPFW. Sustainability is the word, as well as the collective group effort to maintain and sustain. So you know the numbers, 202-588-9739 or 1-800-222-9739. 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Of course, the secure donation page, and you can make a donation there. You can choose your show. You can choose the amount. The numbers that you can call, of course, are on there as well in order to make your pledge by phone. You can also choose the option of using the PayPal option to provide the pledge as well. And then, of course, you can choose your amount of pledge. You can decide whether you want to pay all at once, or you could pay the one amount that you decide to pay. You can pay it over the month. So for in this case, I'm telling you, I just got to get to my $375 goal by the time we get to 10 p.m. And so that said, you could go ahead and drop $375, right? And then you could just pay, you know, a certain amount a month, you know, in order to make it there. And so once you pay through the month, you're there. You've paid that amount. Or you can decide to be a sustainable person and become a sustainer. And that is the pledge where you drop a certain amount. Let's say $300, and that's $25 a month, and that's just all that is taken out. That's all that's taken out throughout, you know, the year or the next year until you tell us to stop. So that's the way the sustainability works. We talk about ways in which we've seen, you know, other institutions, you know, lose out, or, you know, there's a shift, and then, you know, or there's legislation that is dropped, or there's funding that's taken away. But something to be said about the people, y'all, and how the people sustain WPFW. And you, dear listener, you the one. You can do this. 202-588-9739 or 1-800-222-9739. You also know about texting the letters WPFWFM to 801-801, and you'll get a text back on how you can provide a pledge through your very own phone if you are not close to a laptop or anything like that, or you can't call in. We got you. So, hey, I'm excited, as always, to be here. And again, you know, there are folks that are like, you know, well, how can this work? I mean, you literally can see and hear
where your pledge will go. And so that's the thing to think about. Think about the programming. Think about, you know, the events that we have, the shows and such, you know. And you also know that you'll definitely see us out and about, you know, in the community. We're not some faceless program and such. We real people. We are programs. We doing our thing. So once again, let's see, I'm at 9:20. Boy, time moves fast. But yo, I'm gonna say, I know y'all gonna be jumping on soon, and I'm ready to ring that bell and thank you in advance. Once again, you've got all the info. Let's go ahead and help, you know, sustain WPFW. All right. And we can do that starting tonight. So what's up, y'all? Where are my new folks at? You've been listening for a while and you're like, I want to be a part of WPFW. I want to help sustain. I want to learn more. You got all the information. The numbers 202-588-9739 or 1-800-222-9739. 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So we got you. But now, that was hot, right on the beat. I'm about to play a song that sampled this track, you know, from the Mahavishnu Orchestra. And it also contains, has one of my favorite rappers, Mos Def, also known as Yasin Bey. And this is from the soundtrack of Biker Boys, a much forgotten film, but the soundtrack and this particular song was fire. Soul Convo Radio. Let's go.

0: certain hot spots where these meteors and stars have tendency to fall. A legend.
1: Hey, what's good? Appreciate the call. The person just said, I've been wanting to know where this song was from. Well, now you know. Mos Def, this song is called California with a K. And it's on the New Danger album, as well as the Biker Boys film soundtrack. Soul Convo Radio.

Next up, Les Nubians. Hope you enjoy Soul Convo Radio. And before I go, I got to tell you this. So I got a story. This bookstore that I worked at is where they came through to purchase some books, and I had a nice conversation with them, and they were heading back to back to the continent where they wanted to open a bookstore. Took a picture with them. They picked up a bunch of different books, and then they gave me this particular CD. So I appreciated them most definitely and told them about WPFW, and they were like, we are very familiar. So it's worldwide. Soul Convo Radio. Let's go.

want your breath. Love needs every breath that it takes. Plant love and water it well. Harvest will come sooner this time.

0: Yes, yes, indeed. I think Esperanza Spalding says it best on this song. This song is literally called a radio song. And I love the story that it tells because it talks about just, you know, what the DJs do, you know, how the DJs, you know, make things happen when they play music and such. So, yeah, I appreciate the fact that I can kind of say that, you know, I'm a part of this. You know, that's, hey, they're talking about me. And specifically, like, I think about this song, it literally just says, here's some of the lyrics. Well, somehow he feels it in the DJ here at the station since Sweet Salvation when he starts to play this song. Now you can't help but singing along, even though you've never heard it. You keep singing it wrong. This song will keep you grooving. You know, you gotta, you just says, let's see what else. You gotta make it moving. And so, I mean, this is what I'm talking about. So, yo, I'd have to concur. I'm sure this gentleman in the studio with me could also concur. What you say about that?
1: You know, my brother, can you hear me?
0: I can hear you just fine.
1: Okay. I'm a little low. I'm going to turn my volume up over here somewhere. Yes, yes. I think, oh, yeah, that's good.
0: That's good.
1: That's good there. That's good. Let me, you know what, I'm just going to, let's do an overarching thing here. So
0: yeah.
1: Let's deal with Soul Conversations.
0: Yes, indeed.
1: As a mission, because, you know, you and I cut our teeth here.
0: That's right.
1: On Soul Conversations. And we're able to bring music that I consider music that I only listen to on my own, in the car, mm-hmm. in the living room, and, you know, things like that. And, you know, I got an opportunity to do some DJ work, you know, on my own.
0: Yeah.
1: But then, you know, Kim came, and I think I'm not sure how you all became acquainted, how you and Kim became acquainted.
0: I told the story in the first hour. It was through poetry.
1: Oh,
0: and,
1: really?
0: And through music as well.
1: Oh, man. Yeah. I had it on. I was driving. I must have yeah. missed it.
0: Yeah, yeah.
1: But, you know, the thing is, you know, she had that ear and was able to recognize what we were able to contribute, but more than anything, it gave us the opportunity. So, and like yep. I said, I was intimidated for a long time, and then I came in and we were able to share this level, and let me not say level, we were able to share these genres that we found out that a lot of people were into.
0: Yeah.
1: And that's something that WPFW created the space for, and we continue. Here it is, you know, generally about 20 years later, and mm-hmm. we still get to do this, you know.
0: Yes.
1: So we definitely are looking for that support here for Soul Conversations at WPFW, mm-hmm. Music Relief Radio, Beats, Bars, and Bangers,
0: yes,
1: Soulful House Sessions, so on and so forth. Mm-hmm. So let's get Derek done with this. You have some more to go.
0: Yeah.
1: 202-588-9739.
0: Yep.
1: Or if you're out of the area, you can call 1-800-222-9739.
0: Toll free.
1: And you can go online at wpfwfm.org and pledge. Let's see, you have what, $290
0: to go.
1: To
0: yeah,
1: go here.
0: So I'm close.
1: You know, we're looking for those $50 pledges,
0: yes.
1: those $60 pledges, those mm-hmm. Sustaining members, the $125. You know, $10 a month, $125. That puts a huge dip.
0: Yes.
1: In this and what he has to do here. And, you know, and Derek is a volunteer. We're all volunteers.
0: Yeah.
1: You know what I mean? And we're both teachers.
0: That's right.
1: You know, listen, if nothing else, listen, y'all, we're both teachers.
0: Teachers.
1: Okay? We do this. Now, you know what we have to deal with as teachers. And, you know, but this being a task of love.
0: And not to interject, I mean to interject, I actually wouldn't call it a task. You know what I'm saying? When I come in, I'm looking forward to putting these headphones on, looking forward to, you know, putting the music together.
1: Yeah, you know, I would have to agree.
0: Labor of love, then?
1: I would have to, well, see, I was trying to avoid the word labor.
0: Yeah, oh, right, okay, so, yes.
1: I thought I was being euphemistic with task.
0: Here I
1: no.
0: come, messing
1: no.
0: up.
1: No, I would just say, more than anything, it's an opportunity to come and share.
0: Yes.
1: You know, it's an opportunity to come and share. Maybe that's just adding syllables onto it, but it's just more accurate, I think. And look, $12.50 a month. $12.50 mm-hmm. a month, that's $150. It just drops right into this the goal here of $290. Let's see if we can get somebody at $25 a month or $20 a month.
0: Yes.
1: that takes care of just about all of it. But, you know, listen, if you got $25, $10, $15, whatever it is, just call in 202-588-9739 mm-hmm. or 1-800-222-9739. How do they do it online?
0: So you can also hop on to WPFWFM.org, scroll that mouse and that little cursor all the way to the far right side of the main screen where it says donate. 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
1: And everyone remember, you know, you're supporting yourself. 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Mm-hmm. 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
0: Indeed, man. Because I mean, people are listening for the music. I've been watching the numbers on the what do you call that thing? I forgot the name of that
1: confessor.
0: You know, rise and stay steady. You know, so it's always dope to know that you know, y'all are listening. And so I would also say, bring a friend on one time. Oh, you need to listen to this show. And that's a way in which you can, you know, provide the gift of the show and music. And then they're like, well, how long has this show been on?
1: Yeah.
0: Hold up. They do what?
1: Yeah.
0: Wait, this is a public people do?
1: Yeah.
0: Let me go ahead and help.
1: I have a listener for Music Relief Radio. She let me know that she's got about 3 or 4 people. You know, she calls them up. She's like, hey, it's on. You know, just take one listen. You know, so, you know, spread the love, you all.
0: Yes, indeed. There's a good brother I talked to this weekend. We didn't realize that we went to the same college. We were like a year apart. Uh-huh. We also knew each other, you know, at one point. But then it was like connecting, you know, faces. So then when he realized, wait, your Soul Conversations, he's like, yo, we listen to you in the house.
1: Wow.
0: So Tuesday nights, that's what we're listening to.
1: How about
0: and so.
1: That?
0: Faces with the name, you know, so that's how it works. And so I'm gonna get back to this music, but once again, 202-588-9739 or 1-800-222-9739. 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
1: Be that very, very next person
0: that
1: shares your resources with WPFW. Be the very next person. We have 290 to go. We are looking forward to wipe that 290 out. One of you out there just has, many of you out there just has the entire 290. But whatever is in your heart, be that next person that chimes in. Let's get back to the music.
0: Yes, indeed.

0: Yo, all right, that's what I'm talking about. Here we are. Thank you. Thank you so much to, you know, thank you so much. Let's see. It says, thank you. Angel loves Kim and would love to keep her memory going. That's for Soul Conversation. So thank you so much, Angela, for just supporting the show. And also, yo, Kimberly Washington. That's what I'm talking about.
1: Yeah, indeed.
0: Ring that bell again.
1: In a class by herself. Thank you so much, Angela. Thank you so much. Mm-hmm. Angel loves Kim and would love to keep the memory going.
0: Yes, indeed.
1: That just means so much to us.
0: Yes.
1: And so much to, like, deep down. Thank you so much.
0: All right. So we got about $170 to go. The good brother DJ Rasan is actually about to hop on. So I've got a few minutes to go. Yeah, here's you. Yo, and I love the fact that I love the fact that we transitioned from Soul Convo Radio, you know, to Music Relief Radio, because I really feel like it is it's almost just kind of like a flipping of the turntable.
1: Yeah. It's just a continuation. You know what I'm saying? It's like that two album set.
0: Yes,
1: you know,
0: indeed.
1: You let that one run, and you're just like, oh man, I'll put that other one on, just pick right up, and you know, keep the vibe going. If not song for song, certainly not song for song, but just keep that energy going.
0: Exactly. Okay, so once again, you know the numbers, 202-588-9739 and 1-800-222-9739. Again, I could say within these 6 minutes, I know somebody is about to jump on and drop that 170. I can feel it. I'm going to ring that bell. I know it's going to happen. Last week that happened, remember?
1: Yeah,
0: folks
1: absolutely.
0: Just came in at the last second, like with the you know, what was it? The New York Knicks tip-in.
1: Yeah.
0: Oh, my gosh.
1: Yeah.
0: I can't believe it. Here's where we are.
1: Yeah, that's it. The Magic Johnson half court.
0: Yes, indeedy. Whatever you want to call it. You know, whatever era is your favorite. You know, we're going to make that happen. So, once again, remember I said all three W's. WPFWFM.org. You know, to hop on to the secure donation page as well. And, I'm going to go ahead and close out my show with You Can Do It, Baby, because I feel like that's what I need to, you know, let y'all know. You can do it, baby. It's all good. You know, let's go ahead. You can do it within these 5 minutes. You can set this help me get to the finish line. $170. Again,
1: that is it.
0: Yes, indeed.
1: 202-588-9739.
0: That's
1: 1-800-222-9739. Help our Soul Conversations and contribute to the good brother here. I'll be on in the next 5 minutes, and
0: we'll keep
1: the vibe going. But we're looking forward to your generation. We're looking forward to your generous donations. Is what I'm trying to say.
0: It all works with G. You know what it is. So last up, of course, here's that George Benson. You Can Do It, Baby, from New Eurekan Soul. Masters at Work, truly are Soul Convo Radio. Let's go. And see you next Tuesday. Thank you in advance.

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You're listening to Music Relief Radio. I'm your host, DJ Rahsaan. For the next 2 hours, we are going to enjoy some good music. I got kind of a, not kind of, I have a very special show in store for us this evening. We'll talk about that in a minute. But I must share with you that we are in our August pledge drive. As you probably know, if you've stayed tuned in from Soul Conversations, big shout out to the brother Derek Weston Brown, DJ, aka DJ Bucket Hat, for this evening. And I envy you, my man, because I cannot pull off the bucket hat. I tried. My wife and I were in a store one time, and, you know, I tried a few times myself. And I don't know. It's just like when I put one on, it's just like, hey, man, would you take that off your head, please? So, you know, I'm a hat guy. You know what I mean? You know who can wear a bucket hat is my man Kamau Harris. That's the guy here. So before I get too into that, let's spend some time here and encourage you to share your resources with WPFW as we are in our pledge drive. 202-588-9739, or you can call 1-800-222-9739. It's that time of year where we are looking for your contributions. I have a $215 goal for the next 2 hours. I would like to do that. I would like to do that in the first hour. So anything after that is surplus. I would like to do the $215 in the first hour. So let's just hop right on in there. You can pledge online at wpfwfm.org. Pledge whatever's in your heart. Remember, you can become a sustaining member for as little as $10 a month. That's $120 directly into the entirety of the goal for this evening. So that's over half, just at $10 a month. So if I can get two people at $10 a month, we're good, you know, and anything else after that is surplus. So I can get if I can get one person, $30 a month, let's get going. Let's absolutely get this going. I got a really special show ahead right now. We're listening to Forgotten Travelers, a Groove Collective, something that brother Derek Weston Brown and I share love for Groove Collective, and we're gonna have a nice show. I'm gonna be sharing songs from early courtship from my wife and I, and early courtship, you know, there's an early 2000s.

what we were listening to and some of our favorites, the things that we traveled around. We used to walk around New York City and go from record store to record store and just hang out. And, you know, it was just super, super young, dreamy love, which we still share. But I think it's about time. You're really going to enjoy this, too. It's a lot of fun. So let's get into it. 202-588-9739 or 1-800-222-9739. 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

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You're listening to Music Relief Radio, as promised. I'm going to get into this special show this evening. And this is these are songs from the early 2000s, kind of up until now, mostly the early 2000s that my wife and I made our song, quote unquote, our songs during the period where we were just, you know, just kind of hanging out and just really, really getting to know each other. It's a beautiful soundtrack. If I were to make a movie of this, it's a beautiful soundtrack. And there's going to be a little hand remix of mine, a little mashup of mine that I did that I hope you enjoy. I think it'll be a lot of fun. So let's get into it really quick. One more time, 202-588-9739 or 1-800-222-9739 if you want to pledge, because we are in our pledge drive. I have a $215 goal for the next 2 hours, and I would like to get that started. 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So we're going to start off with this song, Tribe, by Arvid. At the time that we started hanging out, I was heavily, heavily into the music label Naked Music. And, you know, they had like the most sophisticated sound to me at the time. It was challenging. You know, the melodies, you had jazz chords, you had a lot of broken beat, you had really good vocals and just, you know, and really good messaging in the music. You know, it wasn't, you're so used to listening to everybody, you know, kind of they're giving you love songs, but, you know, not necessarily the best view and, you know, so on and so forth, just on the regular radio and what you consume. But this line is always feel good music. So let's get into it. This is Try by Arvid. So take this journey with me. Let's go back to New York City at Union Square, at a record store in Union Square. So travel with me and let's get into this.

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I like the remix. I like India Davenport's vocals. I thought, what would it be like? 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

0: racetrack. Oh, no. Racetrack.
1: Oh, yeah.
0: Racetrack. Mm-hmm. Racetrack.
1: Oh, man.
0: Racetrack.
1: What's that?
0: Racetrack. Mm-hmm.

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You're listening to Music Relief Radio. I'm having a blast here. We are doing a special show here. I'm playing some stuff from the early 2000s. That song actually is a very recent release. So it just had that house vibe, and I love that song. So I mixed it in with a remix of the brand new Heavy's "Stay This Way," which is my wife and I's flagship song. So I'm playing some songs from our early courtship, and I know on this show I go on and on and on about my family, but that's just how it is. They're integrated with the music and with the product that I bring you. So you know, when you're listening to me, you're listening to a pool of people that I represent. Music Relief Radio is a conglomerate of sorts. You know, now I go and grab all the music and put it together. However, the spirit, actually, not all of it. There's a lot of the music I've been very influenced by family members, and I get a lot of pointers from a lot of different people. My wife, I would say these days mainly, you know, when I get extra stuff, she's got an amazing ear. 202-588-9739. I'm inviting you to get me on the board here. I still have the whole 215 to go. So, and I am nearly done with the first hour. It is 10:41. So I'm nearly done with the first hour. I have actually, there's plenty of time to go. 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Now, that's a really convenient way. 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Forgive us, you know, as our programmers here, we are like an octopus in here getting the music ready, looking at numbers, so on and so forth. However, you know, I do encourage you to weigh in and pledge to the show. And it will be greatly appreciated. You know, as I always say, I will smile in my sleep. And you're helping to bring the traditional headphone kid in the neighborhood. Each year that becomes, I think, less and less relevant. However, as someone who goes all the way back to when music became a personal thing from the early days, back during the early Sony Walkman days when we walked around with our cassettes. And I did that for many years, and then we progressed to the CDs. You remember how bad the CD players used to skip? You try to walk around with them, and it just skipped all the time. And then they put that buffer in there, which worked. It worked a little better. However, you know, I was on it. I had every single thing. And imagine, I'm able to bring that stuff to you today. A lot of those songs that I was listening to, and including the new stuff, WPFW's given me an opportunity to come and share that with you. And it's been such a good response. I've had so many supporters on Music Relief Radio, so many supporters of WPFW, and I continue to ask for that support, and I look forward to ringing this bell, getting on the board. Thank you so much to the loyal listeners. Number one, let me acknowledge everybody. Please forgive me. Let me acknowledge everyone who pledged last week and put me over the goal. Thank you so very, very much. Thank you so very much for that, because it means the world to me. From what I understand, sometimes I'm listened to in Amsterdam, the archive shows. So thank you so much. Thank you so much to everyone who continues to support and continues to take this as a personal treat of their own. That really, really does mean a lot to me. 202-588-9739 or 1-800-222-9739.
222-9739. You're looking for your support. I need to take down this 215, and I would like to get it done in this hour. There's about 15 minutes left, so I know that can be done because I've had higher goals, and I've seen them done in one shot. I've seen you all support this show in as high as tripling the goal, which started out higher than this. So I know it's out there, and I invite you to be the next donor, the next person that pledges. Thank you so very much in advance. Remember, you can also become a sustaining member. $10 a month, $20 a month, $25 a month. If I wanted to really get into this and really knock this out, I need just one person at $20 a month. One person at $20 a month could take care of my entire goal for this particular show tonight. If I can get one person at $20 a month, the rest would be surplus. If I can get one person at $15 a month and one person at $10 a month, two people at $12.50 a month, that would put me over. So I mean, the math is really really simple, and it's certainly not a lot. And I thank you so much for helping me get through this very, very achievable goal. And I can get a little more into the music here. So one more time, 202-588-9739. Be the next one to pledge, 1-800-222-9739. 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I never turn my radio off of WPFW. 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But I tell you, WPFW is definitely where it is. I feel my IQ increasing as I listen to the shows on WPFW, because there's such a wide range of what's offered here. The public affairs programs, and a wide range of music. 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You know, I play the one thing about the songs here is, if you listen very closely, jazz chords, jazz structure supports everything, just about everything that I play here on Music Relief Radio. And I can say the same for many, many other shows. If it's not necessarily just straight ahead jazz, there's just like a framework of jazz and a framework of jazz and justice here at WPFW. So I'm going to get back into the music, but one more time, I want to leave you with the number. I'm looking for your support. 202-588-9739. I know it's out there. I'm looking forward to being able to ring this bell. I know, be the next person. 1-800-222-9739. 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Help me ring this bell, and thank you so very much. Let's get back into the music. This is Donnie and the amazing track Rocket Ship. Not Donny Hathaway. This is Donny, the more recent soul artist. And I believe he is out of Atlanta. And please don't let me be incorrect about that, but I believe he's out of Atlanta. This was something that my wife and I listened to back when, you know, we were just starting to hang out, really getting to know each other. We always joke that we basically got married on our first date. So, but this was what we were into it for a little while. And, you know, this amazing album came out, and I remember we would, just kind of sit and, you know, listen to this in silence together. Now, how many times can you do that? This is Donnie and Rocket Ship here in WPFW.

I'm going to jump in there really, really quick because that is not the version that I wanted to play. That is a really good version. The Scotsman Harvey remix. But I actually aim to play the original version, which I'm going to run right now. Again, this is Donnie Rocketship on Music Relief Radio.

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Thank you so much for getting us on the board. I really, really do appreciate that. 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Let's get back into the music. This is Owe Me That by BK Habermill. Thank you, sweetheart, for putting me on to this. I love this song. Check it out.

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Thanks again to Joy Jones out of Washington, D.C. for your contribution. Thank you so very much. I have 165 to go for this hour. I know it can be done. I know it can be done. I have seen far, far higher totals taken care of in far less time. So I have absolute faith this is done. I'm not even really concerned with it anymore because I know this is already done. I learned that coming up in church, you know, just let's claim it as if it's already done because it is already done. So thank you so very much. 202-588-9739. One more time in this area, 202-588-9739. Our call center is waiting for you to be the next contributor. 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You can contribute as little as $10 a month, $10, $15, $20 a month. Let's see, $20 a month. That is $240 throughout the year, which costs you $20 a month. And it comes in, it's credited as $240 to the show immediately. Immediately, we get the credit for the entire $240, but for you, it is $20 a month. It is $15, it is $10 a month, it is $50 a month. Let's see, what is at $50 a month? I'm a graphic designer. My math is really not super keen like that. I know it should be. $50 a month, that's 600. That's 600 bucks at $50 a month. And, you know, at $50 a month. And now also remember, now this is pre-tax. So this is a donation. We're a nonprofit here. So if you want to contribute $50 a month, you really want to get up there, $80, $85 a month. $1,020 a year. Consider that. This is definitely a place where you will be contributing to a lot of on-air prowess. You know, these a lot of us are we're all volunteers, and I am a self-trained broadcaster at this point. I have some training, but lots of years. And big shout out to Kimberly Washington. Big shout out to Kimberly Washington. We've been talking a lot about her. You know, she parted from us some years ago. But, you know, she, through Soul Conversation, she gave birth to this show and to Beats, Bars, and Bangers with Kamau Harris, because he started out on Music Relief with me. And also, you know, DJ Divine also started out here at Music Relief. Now, DJ Divine has his own connections, and I'm not going to take credit for that. That brother is well connected. And however, on WPFW, when I was suffering through my cancer treatment, he stepped right in and was able to assist here at Music Relief Radio. He does his show on Monday nights, Soulful House Sessions. And, you know, I say all of this because this all cascades down from Kimberly Washington and DJ YZO. But initially, Kimberly Washington and her musical ear and her ability to shine, to let you shine. She passed you the torch and let you shine. And she was very selective. And I'm so very, very grateful. We love you, DJ Kimberly Washington, DJ Kimmy Wah. And, you know, your spirit and your selections live on. A lot of the stuff I play, I got. As a matter of fact, I'm going to be playing something from her that I got a couple of years ago. But, you know, some time before she parted from us. And it's a Taylor McFerrin remix of an Emily King song. So I just want to acknowledge that. And, you know, each time we're pledging here because, you know, this WPFW meant so much to her. And, you know, we're her offspring. So thank you so very much in advance. One more time, 202-588-9739. 1-800-222-9739. You can pledge online at wpfwfm.org. We would love to have the next
the next supporter just chime in so that I can see some of this total go down. This is 165 to go. I have a little over 45 minutes left in the show, so let's get this done. Thank you so very much in advance. Again, thank you to Joy Jones. Thank you to Friend out of Atlanta, Maryland, who contributed to WPFW. If you would like to contribute to Music Relief for this particular total, be sure to identify that when you call in or you pledge online. So let's get back into the music. You heard what you heard. That last song you heard was actually a signature song that my wife and I, that she actually put me onto. She said, you got to listen to this CD. It was Brazilian Love Affair 4. And this song is by Patricia Marks. My Portuguese is non-existent, so I'm not going to try to pronounce the title of this song. Let's see. Meu Amor Vi Passar. Meu Amor Vi Passar. Anyway, Patricia Marks. Go look for Patricia Marks. And Brazilian Love Affair 4. Now, I tried, everybody. I tried. You know, I try to respect the music as much as I can. We're going to get into another song here, which is a classic from the early 2000s. I won't announce what it is because I like the way it comes in. So we'll all just enjoy that together. One more time. 202-588-9739. Pledge for Jazz and Justice. 1-800-222-9739. 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Pledge whatever is in your heart to pledge. Let's get this 165 down. 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A small fee, as little as $10 a month. That's $120. That would almost put me over the top with just a few more dollars to go. So let's get back into some music here. I can't wait. 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

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We reach out as far as Delaware, I believe, and the surrounding area. So thank you so very much in advance. Thank you so very much in advance. And I thank you again, Joy Jones, for kicking us off. As I said, I still have this 165 to go. So let us continue to support here at WPFW. 202-588-9739. Be the next person that weighs in. 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We're doing a special courtship show tonight. This is a little thing that, you know, my wife and I were listening to some music, and I started going over all the stuff that we used to listen to and, you know, in the early days, and we're reminiscing, and I'm thinking, you know, this would make a really, really good show. I would love to share with the audience some of the things that we were listening to, because you've been listening to a lot of these songs just over the time, just kind of, you know, the songs have been peppered throughout, you know, various playlists, but I figured we would just put them all together and let's just enjoy this tonight as a theme here on WPFW, and let you all enjoy some of the 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Let's not even get started on that. 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I'm going to drop this song. It is a favorite amongst favorites. Get ready. Won't even announce it. Let's look for those pledges to come in.

0: 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I'm your host, DJ Rahsaan. 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As little as $10 a month is $120 toward this 165 goal I have to go. I'm getting short on time, but I have faith. I got the good brothers in studio. My man Kamal Harris and the brother Science. How we feeling?
1: Feeling good, my brother. Feeling all right. Good.
0: All right. Let's see. Your mic. Let me see.
2: What you got?
0: There you go.
2: You got me.
0: Okay.
2: So typically, you know, we're doing a little handoff, a little smooth handoff, and it's always a transition time, and there's not a lot to talk or whatever. But I figured, man, we got in here early tonight, and I really want to suggest to the listeners, man, tonight, this brother right here is putting on a spectacular display of music science, man.
1: He's doing his
2: work, and you all need to understand just how dedicated he's rapping with his wife, talking about how important it is that they put together some nice tracks and rekindle and maybe have another child and all that. So you all need to pony up.
0: Good night, everybody.
2: You all need to pony up and go ahead and put a little bit of respect on my brother's name right here tonight. 202-588-9739. Music Relief Radio. He's been doing it for a long time here. He filled in early on, got his own show, and now he's been rocking with y'all at this 10 to midnight spot. So please. Music Relief Radio, DJ Rahsaan, he deserves the support, y'all.
0: He's been doing the work.
2: He deserves the support. 202-588-9739. There's something you can do tonight. You can be a sustainer for $5 a month. There's 165 to go before the top of the hour. 202-588-9739. DJ Rahsaan, Music Relief. You all know how much you enjoy this music in these 2 hours with him. Make it happen.
0: Brother K, man, it's always so smooth.
1: Yes, it's always so smooth, man.
0: Brother Science, you were telling me that you were enjoying a couple of things. I'm so flattered, man. You know, when you chime in, you're like, yeah, I got this song I was listening to. You know, it's like I'm cooking food and I throw this song on. You know, that's huge. Personal time, you know?
1: Nah, like Brother Kamal said, yo, you got to support this brother. He's banging it out. I mean, the grooves is just incredible. I know there's some joints that y'all have not heard that he's played tonight. So that just shows you how him and the missus been digging in the crates for you all. So please support this brother. Let's finish up, this hour strong. Great job, my brother. Great job tonight, man.
0: Thank you so very much. I'm looking for that support to continue to come in, supporting WPFW, supporting, the HU year is starting. It's Bison Week.
2: It is.
0: It's Bison Week. I'm literally here writing lesson plans.
2: Are you really?
0: Wow. I'm writing lesson plans for the. I'm adjusting some lessons for the upcoming semester. So I'm writing lesson plans. I'm enjoying my HU alum. I'm hosting this show, putting the music together, talking to my wife. I'm doing it how it's supposed to be done.
2: That's
0: how we do. So continue to support here. 202-588-9739 or 1-800-222-9739. That is toll free. 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You can just pledge online and pledge whatever you have to share here. Somebody out there has got the 165. Let's just put it on the table. Somebody's got the 165.
1: Yes, come on.
0: Just chime in. Go ahead and get this done. It's 165. I thank you in advance. I know you have. There's two or three people out there just with the 165. And just go ahead and pledge it. Let's get this done. I have a little more time to go. And I'm absolutely positive we can get this done. I have to actually clear out here because my man Kamal Harris is about to get on with Beats, Bars, and Bangers. And if you think you've been having a good time with me, Stay tuned because we got them both in studio today. So it's going to be absolutely insane. So one more time, 202-588-9739 or 1-800-222-9739. Brother Kamau, how do they do it online?
2: 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You can do it all at once. You can have a sustainer, however you want to do it. But just make sure you do it, because this brother right here deserves it. He's been putting in the work for many, many years. I came behind him. If you all have been here long enough, you know he and I used to rock together. He brought me on. So he's leaving a legacy. All right? And so you want to make sure he stays here and stays engaged and community radio stays in your eardrum from here on out. 49, almost 50 years right here in the DMV. Let's go for 50 more. 202-588-9739. DJ Rahsaan deserves it. Music Relief deserves it. You deserve to check be out community radio in your community. You gotta pony up to make it happen, though, y'all.
0: Appreciate it, my man. Check out this song here that I'm about to play. This is either the last or next to the last song that I'm going to play tonight. Now, if you listen very closely, this sample right here that it opens up with is a sample of Blossom Dearie. Does anybody know who Blossom Dearie is? Show of hands. I'm teaching class now. Who in the room knows who Blossom Dearie is? Have you ever heard?
2: I'm going to go get my phone.
0: Have you ever heard of the song Unpack My Adjectives from Schoolhouse Rock?
1: Oh, wow.
0: Do you remember Unpack? She was an amazing jazz artist, amazing pianist, amazing jazz artist, and her name was Blossom Dearie. We know that voice and that magic that she brought in Schoolhouse Rock through several songs, but I mostly remember Adjectives. This song is London in the Rain. It uses a sample, but she actually has a song called London in the Rain, but this is the digital version that my wife really, really likes, and we both enjoy this song. So check this out, Blossom. Now, this is WPFW. You're going to hear Blossom Dearie in an electronica song at 11:50 on a Tuesday night. 202-588-9739.
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0: 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I still have the 165 to go. There's only a few minutes left. Be the person to finish this show off and send us out sailing. Check it out. Blossom Dearie. This is actually London in the Rain by the group Variety Lab. I like London.
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Okay. May I have your attention, please? I would like to give a big shout out to Ivy out of New Carrollton, Maryland, who met and exceeded the goal for this show. And if you don't know by now, that happens to be my wife, who chimed in and met and far exceeded the goal. Thank you, sweetheart. Thank you so very much. You all, this was not planned. This was not planned. I'm flabbergasted. I actually got to use the word flabbergasted. So, I mean, this is, and I mean it. So, this is something. This is something. Thank you so very much, sweetheart. Thank you, Ivy out of New Carrollton, Maryland, for supporting WPFW, supporting Music Relief Radio in so many ways. And I tell you, just thank you so, so very much. I could just keep saying thank you. But, you know, you've been listening, everyone, you've been listening to one giant thank you. So this has been a lot of fun. There are actually a lot more songs to go. I only have a couple more minutes that I have to turn the show over. But, you know, we got it done. We got it done. So thank you so very much to all of you out there. She is now a sustaining member. And it is an incredible, incredible time this evening. And I really, really do appreciate it. Stay tuned for Beats, Bars, and Bangers. 202-588-9739. 1-800-222-9739. 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Thank you so much, Joy Jones, out of Washington, D.C. Thank you for our friend out of Atlanta, Maryland. And thank you so much to Ivy out of New Carrollton, Maryland, and for supporting. There's your applause. There's your applause. Let me get these mics on so you can hear that applause. Thank you so, so very much. And as they say, I will smile in my sleep. And you'll witness, as a matter of fact. So let me you can tell I'm excited, right? Let me get out of here. I'm going to start this next track up. And thank you so very much. I will see you all next week.

0: All right, family. Welcome to Midnight, 89.3 FM, Beats, Bars, and Bangers. I am Kamal Harris. That is Science.
1: Yo, what's going on, man? I can see you.
0: Yeah.
1: I can see you, man. What's up?
0: It's legit. It's legit. We in here. We in the building.
1: Oh, my goodness, man. It feels great, man. It feels great.
0: It feels great because we are coming off the heels of Music Relief Radio and DJ Rahsaan. And what a fantastic closeout. That's how you do it, my brother.
1: Yes. Hit it out the park.
0: You know what I mean? You do a fantastic show. You close out by getting to your goal. And we got to start it up again. Yeah. Right now, we're in our August. Let me turn this down a little bit. Our August pledge drive. And as you all know, this is your last opportunity. Tonight is your last opportunity live, anyway. Last opportunity live to give to Beats, Bars, and Bangers. If this is your show, if this is what you've been waiting all week for, post up. Have an opportunity to listen to what magic we might bring to your eardrum, then you want to contribute.
1: Yes.
0: My man Michael out of Baltimore is already on the board, yo.
1: Wow.
0: He's already on the board.
1: Wow.
0: He's coming early. Thank you so much for your generous contribution, my brother. We got $500 for this first hour. $500 on the board. 202-588-9739. 202-588-9739. We want you to give and give generously, generously, because we need to get to our goal. We need to make sure community radio maintains itself right here, in the belly of the beast, Washington, D.C. Yeah, you got you now, bro.
2: Can
0: go ahead.
2: You
0: yep. good.
2: Okay, yeah. Now I can hear myself.
0: Yeah.
2: Now I can hear myself. You know, I got to say, okay, so, you know, you got Beats, Bars, and Bangers. You got my brother, Kamal Harris. You know, when we started out. We started out on Music Relief Radio, and then you know, once you started branching off, it's just like, you know, this is hip hop, this is quality hip hop at midnight. Like, how's my brother gonna pull this off? And you know, but I'm like, it's Kamal, it's Kamal. So let's just, you know, everybody calm down. it's gonna work out. You know, it's gonna work out. And I'm just like, cause you know, I'm listening to it, I'm like, yo, these tracks are dope. I want to call everybody like, yo, listen to it. But it's midnight. And next thing you know, over week after week after week, I was telling you that I'm just like, yeah, I'm here. You kind of settling into a style.
0: Yes.
2: And you start, and you listen to him today, it sounds like Kamal has been doing this like,
1: yes,
2: like you went to the school to see and graduated with honors, comes in, has the cadence, has
0: the
2: delivery.
0: I hung out in the valley every now and then.
2: Yeah, I tell you, man, I'm listening, you know, and I listen to him, so I'm like, okay, man, you gonna have to tell me how you do that. How you keep it smooth like that. You know what I mean? You already got that natural outside voice. No matter how much I try, I can't just
0: that
2: match it.
0: Outside boy.
2: You know, I mean, my man is just, you know, just projects. I remember the first day I was just like, Kamal, you know, I need an understudy. Kamal can do it. Come in, I'm just like, you know, you're going to get on the mic. His first words was like, what's up, family, with the energy. And I was like, oh, he's fine.
0: Yeah,
2: he's fine.
0: Yeah,
2: I remember, what's up, family, with the energy. Like, all right, you know, he just came right
0: doubt,
2: in.
0: No doubt.
2: So, you know, support this brother, you know. So let's get those numbers out to him.
0: Yeah.
2: 202-588-9739. Thanks to Michael out of Baltimore.
1: Yes, thanks,
2: thank you
1: Mike.
2: So much, man.
1: Appreciate,
2: you know,
1: because
2: man, that cat is so consistent.
0: He is, man.
2: 1-800-222-9739. And you can pledge online at WPFWFM.org. Pledge to Beats, Bars, and Bangers. Pledge to this brother who brings you his absolute best. I learned so much as far as hip hop, because I don't even know where to find like the quality stuff. I have to turn
0: to
2: Beats, Bars,
0: yeah,
2: and Bangers, because
0: it's crazy.
2: When I leave it to just like the regular selections, I just can't really. There's an official language barrier.
0: Yeah.
2: I just
0: That's
2: can't
0: good.
2: Do it. I just can't. You know, I can't internalize that anymore. It's just not for me.
0: Right.
2: You know,
0: right.
2: But I can turn to Beats, Bars, and Bangers, and I can definitely get it in. You know.
0: Yeah, we gotta wade through a lot of different things, man. It's definitely a big crate dig going on every week. So
2: yeah.
0: So, you know, shout out to Cy as well, man. He's always in the crates as well. So yeah, man, no, this is a show, bro. Like I said, you I came back from Florida. You were like, yo, bro, you were doing a show down there. You think you might want to come through? So
2: yeah.
0: I appreciate you on that. But, yeah, we have a goal tonight. This is it. If you want to do it live, 202-588-9739. Call right now. Tell the operator you want to give to Beats, Bars, and Bangers. And if you want to go online, it's WPFWFM.org. 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And this is your favorite community radio station, the only one commercial-free in the DMV. All right. So it was the birthday of hip-hop yesterday.
1: Yes.
0: So yes. Hip-hop turned 53 yesterday? 53? Yeah.
1: Yeah, 53. Okay.
0: 53.
1: Yeah.
0: Born on August 11, 1973. So right. It is now 53 years old. So we're going to give you a couple of those hits from the early days right now.
1: Yes.
0: We're going to bring some of those early hits, and hopefully you enjoy that set while we sit back, relax, and make sure you contribute. 202-588-9739. Thank you to Michael out of Baltimore. We want to get this thing rolling. 500 on the deck, y'all. Beats, Bars, and Bangers.
1: Let's get it.

0: All right, family. We got one.
1: Wow.
0: Our friend out of Washington, D.C. has become a sustainer.
1: Beautiful.
0: A sustainer at joining the Triple B family. Thank you so much.
1: Thank you.
0: Our friend out of Washington, D.C. Man, that was tremendous. Thank you for your generous contribution to this Beats, Bars, and Bangers show. We're going to keep rocking with the early joints, some of the early joints in hip hop. That was Christmas Rapping, my man. Curtis Blow.
1: Yeah.
0: And then let's rock this, man. A little Run DMC.
1: Uh-oh.
0: Beats, Bars, and Bangers, y'all.
1: Let's get it.

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1: Hold it now.
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0: brother, Derek X. His theme tonight will be on racism in a New York backdrop. Brother Derek X.
1: Yes, yes, yes. Thank you, thank you, thank you, and all of that. Yo,

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1: Yo, yo.
0: Midnight to 2.
1: That's right.
0: On the East Coast, that is. Going 11, 9 p.m. to 11 p.m. on the West Coast. All over the world right now at WPFWFM.org. And what you need to do, tell a friend.
1: Tell a friend, tell a friend.
0: So you talk about the birthday of hip hop being yesterday, the 11th of August, 1973. And this is one of the markers, one of the flags, one of the important beats right here, one of the important albums.
1: Yeah.
0: That Mobb Deep, man, album was just legendary. A classic, but this beat right here is so incredible, fire. Mm-hmm. And thank you for the creativity these brothers have brought throughout the years, all the artists who have decided to jump on and create in this genre we call hip-hop.
1: Yeah.
0: Has been magnificent, bro.
1: Yeah, and it was amazing how they were humble enough to let Q-Tip help them. You know, I don't know if you had heard, Q-Tip helped them on this album, you know, with their beats and just structuring, you know, getting things to sound tight, because, you know, their snares was tight and the beats was just incredible. So, you know, thanks to them for being, being students and allowing Q-Tip to help them out.
0: Queensbridge. Shout out to Queensbridge. all right. So we had a really good start to the hour. Michael out of Baltimore chimed in early. Thank you, Michael, for your contribution. And our friend out of Washington, D.C., has become a sustainer, part of the Triple B family now. And thank you for your contributions as well. We're looking to get to 500 by the end of the hour. We're at 145 right now. So let's move forward, y'all. 202-588-9739. And let's try to close out. We need about 265 to go.
1: Yeah,
0: all right?
1: Yeah.
0: 265.
1: And no amount is too small, you all, because if everybody kind of chips in, we get to that point even faster, you know.
0: Absolutely.
1: Yeah.
0: And a great way to do it, as our friend out of D.C. did, is to become a sustainer. What that means is you can contribute a certain amount of money each month. At $10 a month, that's $120 for the year. And you can go up from there. $20 a month gives you $240 a year. And, of course, $30 a month at $360. If you do $50 a month, you will be a $600 contributor to this magnificent community radio station that thrives and sustains itself only because of your generous contributions, all right?
1: Yes.
0: Don't let it go away. You're making an investment. You're planting a seed. And those seeds are going to grow and they're going to prosper as long as you're here to cultivate and water it on a consistent basis. 50 years already, looking to go 50 more, no doubt. 202-588-9739. And then, of course, on the web at WPFWFM.org. 265 for this hour, ready to go. All right?
1: Yes. Come on, y'all. Let's get it. You got any shout-outs, my brother?
0: Shout out to Cheryl. She hit me earlier. And then somebody texted me about the anniversary of hip hop, y'all. I don't have your number in my phone. Hit me back, man. Let me know who you are. Cause yeah.
1: Okay.
0: Yeah,
1: definitely hit us.
0: That's all
1: back,
0: I got.
1: So, yeah, okay. All right. Well, we got a lot of peeps listening. So we got Corey. Like you said, we all over the place, so which is great. Corey in Fayetteville, North Carolina. Thanks for listening. You got the North Babylon Strong Island crew listening from all over the place. So Stephanie's listening from Vegas. Vicky's listening. LaFanya's listening. We got Regina listening all the way from the West Coast Bay Area.
0: Nice.
1: And then we got our HU crew listening. So Little Will from Compton, California.
0: What up, Will?
1: And we got our brother Rob. He's in Florida by the way of Chi-Town. So
0: is he in Tampa? I see him down there. Yeah. He's smoking a couple
1: in
0: of
1: those
0: cigars. Oh man, smooth as a mug, bro.
1: Cool Rob, yo. Cool Rob. So yeah, so we got family listening, man, all over. And we just continue to love the support that you all give us. And like you said, we're in the middle of Pledge Drive. So any dollar amount is not too small as you all help us stay on the air and continue to help this great station serve you, because you all help make the show. You contribute to the show. So this is your show. This is Community Radio at its best.
0: At its finest, no doubt, my brother. All right, let's make it happen. We got some more hits. Still staying a little old school, but flipping it a little bit more to the current era. But this one right here is a must because it was so impactful, this group was, and the video for this record was so impactful, and just the way in which the mighty Chuck D delivers his rhyme, yo.
1: Chuck is no
0: powerful
1: joke. Yeah.
0: Beats, bars, and bangers, y'all.
1: Let's get it.

From the ghetto to the metal, gotta hustle, cause a thug ain't nothing special. 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

the various

0: All right, y'all. We're almost at the top of the hour. As Dead Prez is telling us, it's bigger than hip-hop. This is bigger than hip-hop, y'all. Yes. Right now, before we get to hour number two, $355 on the board to get to our goal for hour one, which is $500. $355. 202-588-9739. 202-588-9739. Call that number. Let the operators know you want to donate and contribute and pledge any amount of money.
1: That's right. No amount's too small.
0: Exactly. To Beats, Bars, and Bangers, which is your favorite show right here on Community Radio, WPFW, Jazz and Justice Radio. Justice Radio.
1: That's right.
0: We in Black August. We celebrating that. Pledge Drive is reimagining Black liberation. And what we say here is very important. I read some of this. Music in service of movement, y'all. Mm. In service of movement. Make the music your message. You know what I mean? So you can move the people.
1: That's right.
0: That's the key to the whole deal, all right? So let's chime in right now before the top of the hour hits. 202-588-9739. How else can they contribute, my bro?
1: Yo, we got it online, man. 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So we try to make it as easy as possible for you all. So definitely help us out. 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And just thank you for the support. Thank you in advance.
0: 202-588-9739. Contribute now. $355. It is now 1 a.m. on the East Coast, and we are in hour number two, WPFW Washington, hour number two of Beats, Bars, and Bangers. Thank you in hour number one to Michael out of Baltimore, and a friend, our very, very good friend out of Washington, D.C., has become a sustainer of the station.
1: Yes,
0: so thank you both for your contributions in hour number one. Again, hour number two, we got to kick it off. $500. Let's clear it up. We have 60 minutes. To get to 500, 60 minutes to get to 500, 202-588-9739. Support this show. It's really a simple thing. It's actually a brilliant thing. Lou Hill, the founder of this organization, Pacifica Foundation, he said, I'm not going to rely on corporate sponsors. I'm not going to make this radio station beholden to anybody but the listener.
1: Right.
0: And it's been a magnificent way in which this organization has funded itself throughout the years. It's because of you that we sustain ourselves, and you know that you can get me, you can get Science, you can get Rasan, Nate D will be in.

stars come out. You so black when you born, the God come out black as night. Black when it's wrong and black when it's right. Black is pyramids and mathematics. Black is melanized and magic. Black is televised and in need of drastic black advancement. Black enhances, black with chances, black with privilege, black with pride, black on purpose on the black hand side. Black and beautiful. Black and blessed and highly favored, praise the Lord, black and blessed. Black and so much more, black and nothing less. Black and educated, black is brilliant, black is strong, black is resilient, black is song, black is infinite like hip hop or space. Black is grace, black is love, black makes babies, black babies grow up, black is tough, black is hard to do. Black is me. Black is you. Black is not something we get to choose, but it is something we get to cherish. It's something we get to wear, and we get to rock this with honor. I'm black like my granddaddy and my great-great-great-great-grandma. Black is that lift every voice and sing. Black is that letting your freedom ring and resound. Black is adjective, adverb, color, and noun. You so black. Ooh, you so black. When you smile, the stars come out. Yeah. Baby, you so black. When you're born, the God come out.

0: What up, family? 89.3 FM. Beats, bars, and bangers is your show. I am Kamal Harris. Science is in the building tonight.
1: In the building. And I can see you, man. I can see you.
0: Yeah, we right like.
1: Yeah, this is dope.
0: Yeah, man. It's like a whole new vantage point. You know what I mean?
1: Yeah, man. We in the spaceship, man.
0: It actually feels like that.
1: Yeah, it does.
0: But I hope you all are feeling it, man. Nice little set right there. Kind of some 80s hits and some bangers, man. I grew up with that Rick James, bro.
1: Oof,
0: that was one of the first albums I ever heard, like straight vinyl. My pop, you know, we had the record player or whatever that. And I played that thing like till it scratched and back and forth. It was crazy. So shout out to Rick, man. Yeah. And
1: his joints was just hard too, man. Like, you know, the beats, you know, and Rick was coming at you hard, man. Like, give it to me, baby.
0: Yeah.
1: You know what I'm saying?
0: Super funk, man.
1: Yeah,
0: no doubt.
1: Yeah, yeah.
0: I had a little guy in there, spend the night. Of course, may he rest in power, Prince. Pop Life is a classic.
1: That was a dope one.
0: Yeah. Another rest in power to Michael Jackson, Baby Be Mine. What a classic that was. Mm-hmm. So yeah, man. Just because we love the listeners, bro, and we want to make sure you all are feeling it before we flip the script and get over to Nate D. Nate will be here at the top of the hour, 2 a.m. Eastern, 11 p.m. on the West Coast. But we got some business to take care of on Beach Bars and Bangers before we get out of here, right?
1: Definitely, definitely, definitely. We need some love. We need some love.
0: The love comes in the form of your contributions. 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Once you get there, you'll see in the middle of the page, brand new web page when you land. For those who have been with us for a long time, you'll see a brand new web page. It says donate today, right in the middle. Or, of course, you can go up to the upper right, which also says donate. But donate today will take you there. Go through your prompts and select Beats, Bars, and Bangers. And join Michael out of Baltimore, who is with us in our first hour. Thank you, my good brother. And a friend out of Washington, D.C. as well. Thank you for your contributions, both.
1: Yeah.
0: But we need more, y'all. 500 on the board for this hour. We need more. We want more because you continue to demand from us not just like perfection, but close to it.
1: Yeah.
0: You know what I mean? And so we're constantly striving for that, moving closer to it, making sure we got the music, especially on this show for you, that you enjoy. And, of course, throughout the week, Public Affairs and all the other music shows, Nate will, like I said, will be here. Nate will be at the top of the hour. Anyone else that's doing it, contribute there. But mostly we want you to show us that you dig what we're doing and you appreciate what we're doing. You want us to maintain these 2 hours of Beats, Bars, and Bangers.
1: Yeah. And so many of you all have helped us, you know, put the show together by your suggestions, your show suggestions. So, you know, we definitely appreciate how this is, you know, it's like a community show. You know what I'm saying? As Kamal said on previous shows, how, you know, you call us and you text us about some of the songs you want to hear, and we work hard to get those songs, you know, blended into whatever we may be doing for that week. So continue to support us, and, you know, like I said, no dollar is too small. Don't say, well, you know, I'll wait till I get a little bit more dollars. You know, if you have something this evening to help us out with, please, please pledge. Like I said, no dollar is too small.
0: So I got a group for you, bro. We might have already went through this, but it blows me away every time because I grew up with this band too. You and I, you know, we all same age here.
1: Right.
0: Grew up with the Gap Band, right?
1: Yeah.
0: So I'm going to rock this Gap Band track, but Greenwood, Archer, and Pine.
1: Yeah.
0: Okay. These brothers were from Tulsa, Oklahoma.
1: That's right.
0: And they're repping. And what they say, the Gap Band, they're representing Black Wall Street.
1: Right.
0: Bro, I'm still, like, to this day, blown away that growing up, it was right there in front of my face the whole time.
1: Yeah, yeah, yeah.
0: And it took me not even in college. I had to go out of college.
1: That's true.
0: Before I understood what was happening and what Black Wall Street was.
1: Yeah, yep, yep, yep. That just shows you, man. Knowledge is power, my brother.
0: But, you know, and I'm going to say this real quick, and I know folks are getting ready to give, so I appreciate that. But I would have been a different person if I knew that at 10 years old as opposed to 25. Mm. You understand?
1: Right.
0: It's a different, you're a different human, man. Like, you can't avoid that. There's not, you know, okay, yeah, well, you know it now. No, no, no, no, no. If you knew that at 10 growing up, you're now in a different position.
1: That's right.
0: You're armed with different information.
1: Right, right.
0: You know what I mean? And so you can't belittle the fact that it was there and you just didn't know. You know what I mean? Yeah. It's a big deal. And I just to this day, I'm still just tripping out. Greenwood, Archer, and Pine. You know, those are the streets that were located in Tulsa. Mm-hmm. The Gap Band took that and represented Black Wall Street in their name and, of course, their music, bro. It was profound.
1: Oh, my goodness. Yeah. Yeah, great band. And we do have a shout out. We have Kasana from Greensboro, North Carolina, checking us out, man. So,
0: oh, beautiful.
1: North Carolina is out there, man. So it's great.
0: Yeah. Great. I love Carolina.
1: Yeah.
0: That's a nice little spot to go float through. Shout out to my man, Mac, Roddy Mac. He celebrated a birthday last week. He's in Raleigh.
1: Wow.
0: So,
1: okay.
0: Yeah, man.
1: No cackalack.
0: No cackalack. All right, man. Let's do this, man.
1: All right, let's
0: get him. Little Gap Band.

Wait, we cooking? Yeah, Mark, just come in. So I won't lose it.

0: All right, family. We waiting. Hour number two, man. We need somebody to chime in. We got a few more moments, about 18 minutes left in this hour, and we need somebody to step up to the plate. All right? We have 500 in this hour, 202-588-9739. All right? We want you to make sure you follow suit of Michael in hour one. And, of course, we had our friend out of Washington, D.C. in hour number two. In hour number one as well. We're waiting for hour number two. Those pledges need to come in so that we can close out strong and make sure Nate is ready to go as he begins his 3 hours. 3 hours of music starting at the top of the hour. A classic, man, that Gap in right there.
1: Yeah, that was beautiful, man. That was beautiful.
0: And Persevere, my man Robert Glasper on that joint.
1: Yeah, yep, yep.
0: Glasper, man, he's building a cachet of music, bro.
1: His catalog is incredible, you know what I'm saying?
0: Seriously.
1: And, he's a great musician, too. Well-versed, studied music growing up, so... Yeah, he's the real deal.
0: So we're going to tease this. We had a faithful listener give us a suggestion about Blue Eyed Soul.
1: Oh, wow. Okay.
0: And we're going to run that in September. We're going to definitely have a phenomenal show. We're teeing it up.
1: Yeah.
0: Digging in the crates, doing a little studying, because it's a little tricky. Sometimes you have... Anyway, we'll talk about how it developed and how the actual term came to be and things like that. But we want to give that to you since we kind of touch on some of the Blue Eyed Soul a little bit on Beach Bars and Bangers. And we're going to do a full 2 hour set on that and really kind of get into it. And so you all will enjoy it, I think.
1: Yeah, it's going to be fun.
0: That was from a faithful listener suggesting that. We'll reveal the name at the time when the time is right, but we appreciate them for chiming in. But I want to tease that because I got a candidate for Blue Eyed Soul.
1: Oh, okay.
0: She passed some years ago, but she had sung a lot on hip hop records, but she has her own catalog of music as well. I'm talking about Amy Winehouse.
1: Yeah, man.
0: Winehouse has a nice catalog, so we're gonna go ahead and run a track from Amy. But before that, I got to give you the numbers, 202-588-9739. Call that number. Let the operators know you want to contribute to this show. And make sure you, appreciate what you hear. Appreciate the things that Science and I are bringing each and every week. And like I said, you all are contributing in other ways as well.
1: Right.
0: In terms of topic and subject matter and just letting us know that you're listening. But of course... We got it. The dollars make they make the wheels spin, they make the mics crack, and they make the sound crispy. You know what I mean?
1: They pay the bills.
0: They pay the bills, man. Gotta do it. But it's an investment, y'all. Don't think of it as a bill. It's an investment in what we do here, and an investment in community radio, and an investment in community.
1: Yeah.
0: Period. Yeah. All right. But this is your girl Amy. She did something. This is a live set, actually, and it's a cover. I believe the original is a Rolling Stones track, but she got your boy Mos on here with her.
1: Yeah, it's going to be hot, yo.
0: Beach Bars and Bangers, y'all.
1: Let's get it.
0: Let's get it.

0: Hi, family. Nate D has stepped in the building. He is here, so it's almost our time. And look, we got a little left on the table. And I was hoping to clear the table before Nate checked back in and graced us, or checked in and graced us with his presence. 202-588-9739. That's the number. Go ahead and give us a call. 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Right. 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
1: Yeah.
0: You know?
1: 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And it's like easy as 1, 2, 3.
0: No doubt. No doubt. 1, 2, 3. We got a classic right here. And then, like I said, Nate is here. 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And make sure you select Beats, Bars, and Bangers. We are on our pledge drive through the 15th, y'all.
1: Mm-hmm.
0: All right? Through the 15th. So join, become a Triple B member. It's simple, man.
1: Yeah, yeah.
0: How about Sade?
1: Uh-oh.
0: I mean, you know, hey, can't go wrong.
1: Smoothing it out, man.
0: No doubt. Let's get it, man.
1: Let's get it.

0: All right, y'all. Appreciate everybody. Thank you all for checking in. And we'll be back here next week and give you some more bangers. We'll see you. And as always, spread love.
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Hi, this is Little Anthony here with a reminder that cowboying is great in the rodeo arena, but has no place on the highway. The really big man is the one who got that way driving carefully. It's nice having you here.

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This is a Wednesday morning segment of Into the Dawn, also known as the Flight Time Edition, with all systems go and all power go to a max 50,000 watts, be it land, man, and or a WAN, a wide area network via the web here at WPFW. No flights grounded, no flights delayed, no flights paused, refueling completed to the max, no mechanical hardware failures indicated prior to takeoff, and no flights canceled unless predetermined by a much higher authority. Good morning to you. Got to remind you that I am in my second week of our summer pledge campaign. First of all, I want to thank the two people I do have. I do have two pledges, and one is from Alfred of Temple Hills, Maryland. I know his real name. And Rolanda of Camp Springs, Maryland. I want to thank him so very much as well for that very generous pledge. And I received that from the both of them. But I have a goal just under $500, and I could use your help before 5 a.m. Go back and give you just a little details on the preamble music that I utilized this morning, and that was

William Devon with Be Thankful for What You Got. Gladys Knight and the Pips Taste the Bitter Love, which is a remix. You know what's coming around the corner, and I have something special for you this morning. Besides our remembrance of what happened 25 years ago. But I just had to share that with you in my own way. Quiet thunderstorm coming around the corner. Hope you can hang in there with me. It's 3:03 in the nation's capital. Thank you so very much for tuning in to WPFW 89.3 FM.

0: Kevin, Slow Jam, and James. Are you ready? Let's slow jam.
1: We

Good morning and welcome back. It's 3:27 in the nation's capital. It's been about an hour and a half, and now I need to let you know that after an hour and a half, well, first of all, let me thank these people because I've been getting these pledges. And I want to thank Bill Nolan of Capitol Heights, Barbara of Laurel, Maryland, Rolander of Camp Springs, Maryland, and Alfred of Temple Hills. I want to thank all those individuals, there's four of them, for their very, very generous pledges. And, you know, I got another hour and a half to go. And once again, my goal is just under $500. And I want to thank you because I'm near there, but I'm not quite there. It's 3:27, but look, 202-588-9739, WPFWFM.org, Facebook at WPFWFM, or there's the 1-800-222-9739. You have all the formats to make this possible for me. Thank you so very much, and I want to thank you once again. Appreciate it. Let me go up here to this top one. No, I think I'll go down here to this individual. Let me try this first.

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Good morning and welcome back. Let me just give you this announcement. I want you to go to the phones because this is our summer pledge campaign. I have just under an hour left. I'm near my goal, but I'm not quite there. And my goal is just under $500. And I want to thank these individuals once again. His name is Bill Nolan of Capitol Heights, Maryland. Barbara of Laurel, Maryland. Rolander of Camp Springs, Maryland. And Alfred of Temple Hills, Maryland. Now, you can go to the phone and you can go to text WPFW to 801-801, 202-588-9739. 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That's right. 1-800-222-9739. Now, let me give you a rundown on the playlist. I hope I can make this go before I leave at 5 a.m. Let me see. I don't see the Cash App. I don't see, for that gentleman who just called, I don't see the Cash App up on the board. I don't know what happened on that. So you'll probably have to call the 202-588-9739 or the 1-800-222-9739. On the playlist rundown, that was The President's For You. And then I gave you the top of the hour, which is the third hour, because I have just under 55 minutes left. Black Ivory with Don't Turn Around. Wanda Robinson, who used the music from Black Ivory, The Final Hour. So they borrowed that sound, and Wanda Robinson took care of that. The Persians with Too Much Pride. The Manhattans, Till You Come Back. And I gave you a double dose of the Manhattans with It's Gonna Take a Lot to Bring Me Back. Let me move this screen down again. New Birth with Impossible, The Intruders, Everyone's a Star. Various artists stepping across the USA. I think they used The Intruders because it sounds so much like Lil Sonny. I Bet He Don't Love You. Ralphie Pagan. Who's the Girl for Me? Linda Jones. And I used a version, which was the second version, back in 1972 with Hypnotize. And I let A Perfect Blend give you their version of Hypnotize. Eddie Holman re-recorded Hey There, Lonely Girl, The Whatnots. The Whatnots, I'll Erase the Pain. Brendan the Tabulations, When You're Gone. Brendan the Tabs, Once Again, Just Once in a Lifetime. Rock Candy. I understand Rock Candy is out of the District of Columbia. I Don't Think I'll Ever Love Another. What? After Loving You. The Emotions, We Go Through Changes. And Kevin James, I use his voice as a self-intro so he can bring it in nicely with that Quiet Thunderstorm. Smokey Robinson Jr. with Quiet Storm. And of course, mine is a Quiet Thunderstorm. Special Effects for Thunder, MFSB with Bittersweet. I use that as a talk over, The Temptations. You know, I did a preamble for music to 911, So We Not Forget. And I did The Temptations, Error of Our Ways, The Unifix, Victims of 911, Tuesday, September 11th, 2001.

I know exactly where I was. I was at the Washington Navy Yard, and I was at work. And I think I was in one of the computer rooms, because I'm always in one of them. And then something happened. And then they went to a location in the building and cut on all the TVs so everybody could see what happened. I think we had to put everything on hold to see what was going on, because we didn't believe our eyes. We didn't really think it was true, but it was. And that was 25 years ago. Still brokenhearted about that. You know how you see things on TV and all of a sudden you want to jump up and go to the rescue? How are you going to go to the rescue? You don't even know which end it's coming from, with four planes. You know, disintegrate into something, into the ground, into the Pentagon, and two that went into the buildings in New York City. Yeah. Earth, Wind, and Fire with Reasons. I gave you a remix of that. William Devon, Be Thankful for What You Got. Gladys Knight and the Pips, Taste a Bitter Love. Inner City. Inner City gave us What You Gonna Do With My Lovin'. Hope you like that. Let me go back here. That's it? Yeah, it looked like that's it. Now, take that off. Let me see if I can read this off real quick. I got some shout-outs, and this is going to take, I think, more than 5 minutes. Let me see if I can get it done by 4:15. Morning shout-outs for Wednesday, August the 12th. And you know I can only do this maybe once a month, and I'm going to take over now. Anonymous Aplenty. That's an individual who, we always heard from, but I could use them this morning. But hey, I appreciate all that they've done over the past. Alfred Eubanks, thanks for your pledge. Antonio B. and Mel W., hand dancers. Ballhead Mike, thanks for your pledge. Barbara Harrison of Laurel, Maryland, thanks for your generous pledge. Bashful Bill of Brooklyn, D.C. Boxing Edward Bennett, good morning. Bootstrap, West Palm Beach, Florida. Cyrus Buckman Jr., my good friend. Debbie Joe K., happy belated birthday, August the 9th. DJ Dre of Adams Morgan. Dr. Franklin M. Malone and Rhonda Malone. Felicia and Ani Anderson, the friend of distinction. Eric Pop-Pop Z. of Gaithersburg, Maryland, thank you for your generous pledge. Emmett Aldridge of Shepherd Park, happy belated birthday. Georgetown and Nate in West End 2, that would be me. Yes, I'm Georgetowner Nate. Jam and Jackie, congrats on your retirement. Janice Gurley, Emily Gurley, Janice Jefferson, Chevy Chase, Jerome Walker, Johnny Steele, and his band is That Real. That's right, on Thursday. Blue Dolphin, JoJo Battle, good morning. JoJo, also known as Joseph Nelson, happy birthday to him. And Simplify, he's one of my Marine brothers, Simplify Marine. Kathy W. of Northwest, Culture Shack with DJ Z Line and Kim Bay, happy birthday to you, Z. Lady C. and That Southern Soul Party, Ladybug Lady of District Heights, thank you for your very generous pledge last week. DJ Lance Reynolds and Calvin Watson of the House of Soul. And happy birthday, Calvin. Lorraine Condi, happy birthday. Leslie and Stanton of Annapolis, Maryland, thank you for your very generous pledge. Michael P. Henson, Mildred B.W. of Capitol Hill, Milton Peabody Body, Mo Benson of University Park, Nicolette G., that's my youngest daughter, Pamela Glenn, Philip Lee, also known as Donald Duck, and he sounds exactly like him, Phyllis Pry, Anthony, and her brother, Michael Pry, Raymond Ross, Ricky Ricardo Lewis, and Sandra, too, his lovely wife, Robert Bobby Dawkins, happy birthday, soldier. And I hope to see you over there at Chevrolet on Thursday. I don't know how I'm going to work that, you know, you, JoJo, and then make it where I have to be at 5:30 or 5 o'clock. Rolanda Creighton of Camp Springs, thank you for your very generous pledge once again. What is this right here? That's my main man. Let me go.
Sandra Robinson, also known as Butterfly Lady. Stan Q of Alex VA, happy birthday to him. He's the original black cat. He'll be celebrating his birthday on August the 13th, and that will be tomorrow. Terry Lancaster, good morning. Tony Brown and Barbara Brown of Tucson, Arizona. Hey, Tony, I'm going to try to get in touch with you, find out any other details on your belated sister, Brenda. Tony Cash Money, Tony Cheeks of Brian's Rose, Valencia and Rodney, Webster Holmes and Candy Cane, two, as well as the Chateau. Chateau William Bill Lee of Upper Marlboro, thank you for your generous pledge. William Nolan of Capitol Heights, Maryland, thank you for your pledge. Why, when, you know you can. Of Lake Arbor, good morning. Condolences to the 2,977 victims who tragically lost their lives on yesterday, 25 years ago, Tuesday, September 11th, 2011. May they rest in peace. It was a lifelong change. Well, it was a life. It was a life. My phone keep beeping and cranking. It was a life-changing time frame for me, too. About after 35 years, I left the Department of Defense of the Navy Yard in early 2002 to seek employment at the Pentagon. Everybody was leaving the Pentagon, but I ran straight to the Pentagon. When a vacancy became available, I applied for the position and accepted it. Did 4.5 more years and retired from DOD after nearly 40 years in information technology and Oracle database administration as a computer specialist with no regrets. You know when it's time to go, an offer you can't refuse, a vowed buku annual leave that you never abuse, and sick leave you had to use to care for a spouse, child, or parent. And I even cared for my coworkers. So I gave them some leave when they had no leave. And they're still my friends today. So thank you so very much. And oh, here's Tony. Tony Brown of Tucson, Arizona. Thank you for that very generous pledge. We really appreciate you. And all the phones are ringing. I got to go to this next track. Let me see if I can do that. Let me see if I can cover this one. Thanks for tuning in to WPFW.

I want to say happy birthday and good morning to Mildred's BW. And I want to also apologize that I did a jump start on the month. So I took care of everything far in advance when it came to 9-1-1, which is next month, and not yesterday. That's where my confusion came, because it happened on Tuesday, September the, Tuesday, September the 11th. And that was 2001, and I know I was at the Navy Yard, but I jump-started a month too soon, so you ready for next month. I won't even have to do it now, will I? Thanks for tuning in to WPFW, and happy birthday once again to Mildred's.

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1: Not right now. Thank you, and welcome back. It's 4:31 in the nation's capital. You're tuned to WPFW 89.3 FM. And you know, I had to have something on the brain for me to be off by a whole month. August the 11th was yesterday. Today is August the 12th. And already I done jumped to September. And September the 11th. And provided you a preamble for 9-1-1. So you got it quite early, a whole month in advance to think about it, because I think about it each and every day. And man, it's just still heartbroken because we're still losing people from that incident 25 years ago. I want to thank these people one more time because I only have a half an hour left. I want to thank Tony out of Tucson, Arizona, Bill Nolan out of Capitol Heights, Barbara out of Laurel, Maryland, Rolander out of Camp Springs, Maryland, and Alfred out of Temple Hills, Maryland. Thank you so very much for all those very generous pledges. And I want to play this track because I miss this thing.

Now, pretty, that's a finger exercise written many years ago by Johann Sebastian Bach. But today, that same piece is called Lover's Concerto, and it's become really the number one hit in the country. And we're very fortunate in having the three lovely young ladies who've recorded this song. Ladies and gentlemen, the Toys!

0: I want to pause for a cause to wish a happy birthday to Mr. Kenneth Gamble of Philadelphia International. He celebrated a birthday. At least I got this part right. This is what happens when you try to do everything with research. He celebrated a birthday on August the 11th. August the 11th, which was yesterday. Today is the 12th. Happy birthday to Philadelphia International's own Kenneth Gamble.
1: It's trial time. Ooh.

It's been fun. Coming up in 6 minutes, Miss Katia Stitt will be bringing you the morning brew. 6 minutes. I'm not quite done, though. I want to thank all those individuals who pledged last week. I did mention their names and thank them for last week and the individuals for this week. Thank you both times so very much for getting me near my goal. I appreciate it.

0: I just want to thank you so very much once again. Appreciate all your support here at WPFW and for pledging to Into the Dawn, also known as Flight Time Edition. Thank you. Let me let this guy go.
1: I said, now the moment of truth has finally come when I'm going to show you some of that cool dirt. Now give me a little bit of drum by himself there. Now give me a little bit of bass with those 88s. Ah, you're cooking, baby. You're smoking. Now everybody, I want to hear you all.
0: See you in 7 days, but it seems like it's more like 7 minutes because I was just here. Getting ready to go. Thank you.

da ha. Some bass of yon boa. Say, oh, my, oh, my. Sue, we, oh, Inga, and bass, and petit kibob, and dash, eh? So, the grippy sort would be so, and banana yamba. So, but it didn't be as, and it is.

We are fully expecting that we will make it this morning and that you all will be in partnership with us and help us do that. To do that, the number to call is 800-222-9739, or you can go online to wpfwfm.org. More music. Now, again, this is a piece entitled Morning Moon, from the recording by William Parker, Voices Fall from the Sky. Enjoy.

0: Music there coming from Anna Guo, The Sorrow of Lady Zhaozhun. And actually, that was not Japanese, that was Chinese. There are some Pan Asian pieces in here. Before that, we heard Buddhist singer Yangchen Lamo with Par Pani Dawa Shar from Tibet, Tibet. The late great Ryushi Sakamoto with Yusu Endure gave us Diabaram. We opened up the musical set with Vishwa Mohan Bhatt, Water Gardens, and William Parker and Lisa Sokoloff giving us, with Yuko Fujiyama giving us Morning Moon from Song Cycle. Good morning. You're in tune to the Morning Brew, Beyond Borders edition, and this morning we are... Can't hear myself so well. Oh, I see why. Oh, technical difficulties. Let's see. Okay. Oh, that's so much better. This morning, sonically, musically, also with some poetry a little bit later, we are commemorating the bombings of Hiroshima and Nagasaki. Hiroshima being on August 6th. Which burnt around 70% of all buildings there and caused an estimated 140,000 deaths by the end of 1945. And of course, there were the long-term effects after that, with an increased rate of cancer and chronic disease among the survivors. And then 3 days later, on August 9th, a slightly larger plutonium bomb exploded over Nagasaki, was dropped on Nagasaki, and leveled 6.7 square miles of the square kilometers of the city and killed 74,000 people by the end of 1945. And to imagine, the ground temperatures reached 4,000 Celsius and the radioactive rain, the black rain, poured down. So we remember this day, those days, and the survivors, and those who have come after, and those who fight for peace, and the end to nuclear proliferation, although, you know, the U.S. is right there chief among them in terms of nuclear proliferation. And we couldn't let this moment go by and not lift up the people of Hiroshima and Nagasaki through music. And not all the music we'll hear this morning is created by Japanese composers or musicians, but the sentiment of what happened, the commemoration, the feeling of honoring those that survived and those that perished in Hiroshima and Nagasaki will certainly be present. So we hope you will stay with us on this musical journey. Our goal this morning is $1,100, and we can do that together, folks. Many hands do indeed make light work, and you came through for us last week. In fact, I believe we exceeded the goal just a bit, which was wonderful. So we can do that again. It would be great between now and the 7 o'clock hour to get to $600. That would be magnificent. And we can do that only with your support, only with your help. I hope you appreciate this curation-based radio that we bring you on alternating Wednesday mornings, alternating with our musical sibling, Herb Taylor. And my name is Katia Stitt. And this is the kind of radio that we do. We want to bring you sounds that are meaningful. We want to help us all remember those things that are sometimes difficult and painful, but it helps us get to a better place to remember. Perhaps if we hold the memory of Hiroshima and Nagasaki in our minds, we will all work harder for peace. And tomorrow, of course, we will be lifting up the Cuban people from midnight until midnight and commemorating the centennial birthday of El Comandante Fidel Castro. And the day will include some wonderful, wonderful music, as well as poetry, as well as, of course, thoughtful commentary, and analysis and an update on what's happening in Cuba. Alice Walker will be one of many guests tomorrow, so we hope that you will stay tuned for that. This is what we try to do here at WPFW, you know. This is Jazz and Justice Radio, and we try to merge the two, especially on Wednesday mornings. So we hope you appreciate it. We hope you will make that call or that click that makes the difference, 800-222-9739. WPFWFM.org are the ways to connect, and we're going to move back into the music, or into the poetry, rather. We're going to hear a piece entitled The Little Girl of Hiroshima, and this is a poem by Nazim Hikmet, and we will then follow that up with East Timoran artist Jen Shu and Jade Tung with Thoughts of Light and Freedom. Enjoy remembering Hiroshima and Nagasaki this morning on WPFW.
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2: I come and stand at every door, but none can hear my silent tread. I knock, but yet remain unseen, for I am dead, for I am dead. I'm only 7, though I died in Hiroshima long ago. I'm 7 now, as I was then. When children die, they do not grow. 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I need no fruit. 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All that I ask is that for peace you fight today. You fight today. 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

0: The Little Girl of Hiroshima by Nazim Hikmet.
1: Human wrote. God said, let light begin. 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Light split darkness from light. 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

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From the center of the sun, fusion reaction in the sun.

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0: equality, LGBTQ plus rights, elder care, the Afro Descendants Initiative, and more. It will also discuss Cuba's contemporary and historical significance within a Pan-African and Caribbean context and the historical cultural relationship between Cuba and the United States. That's Cuba Libre, honoring the Cuban people and commemorating the centennial birthday of El Comandante Fidel Castro on Thursday, August 13, from midnight to midnight on WPFW, Building a Better World, One Broadcast at a Time.
1: And we are so excited about Cuba Libre tomorrow, again, from midnight until midnight. And our dear brother, Dr. Saiz Kamaluddin, will be kicking us off with a beautiful program. And we're going to continue until 11:59 p.m. tomorrow evening. That's Cuba Libre. And good morning. You're in tune to the Morning Brew Beyond Borders Edition. My name is Katia Stitt. And, okay, well, our trusted confessor is not logging all that we played, so I have to tell you, we just came out of pianist Yuko Fujiyama's string ensemble, her string ensemble with A Southern Island, and before that, we heard the selection, actually two selections by

Oh, goodness. So many problems this morning we're having. Okay, we're going to try this again. We came out of two selections by a Koto player. That's the word I wanted, Koto. I kept thinking Kora, Koto player, Kasumi Watanabe. We heard Sakura, followed by Kagome. And then we went back to a southern island because we had a technical glitch there. Preceding that, we heard Black Rain from Tonoko Omura featuring Glenn Zaleski. And preceding that, Jen Shu gave us Thoughts of Light and Freedom. And so that is where we are musically. We're going to move back into the music right now, and we're going to go. And if you're just joining us, again, this is the Morning Brew. It is the Beyond Borders edition, and we are commemorating Hiroshima and Nagasaki. Hiroshima happening on August 6, 1945, where a 15,000-ton bomb was dropped, uranium bomb was dropped on the people of Hiroshima. And then 3 days later, on August 9th, a slightly larger plutonium bomb was dropped on Nagasaki. And again, we are commemorating that. We want to share with you part of the acceptance speech by Setsuko Thurlow, who was a survivor of the August 1945 atomic bombing of Hiroshima. It was his Nobel Peace Prize acceptance speech of from December 2017. And we think it's important to mark these things. We mark them because we want to say never again. And never again means never again for anyone. And when we talk about nuclear proliferation, we have to remember that so far, the U.S. is the only one that has dropped a nuclear bomb on another country. And so we have to say to ourselves as Americans, no more. And it has to come from us. It has to start with us. That that determination to stop it, you know, to stop what we see happening in Gaza, to stop what we see happening in the Congo, in Sudan, right here in the streets of D.C. and the repression, the state violence, it's all linked. So we have to stop it. His words were, each person had a name. Each person was loved by someone. Let us ensure that their deaths were not in vain. And so far,

We have not ensured that. So if we keep talking about it, keep raising our voices about it, this is why we're celebrating and honoring Cuba tomorrow. If we keep talking about it, if we keep raising our voices about it, we will not be silent. As Audre Lorde said, your silence will not save you. Keith Lamar said that the other day on Democracy Now. He quoted Audre Lorde, but our silence will not save us. So it's up to us to speak up in the best way that we know how. And the way that I know how is through music. And if you appreciate that, that we speak up through music, we take you to the Congo through the music. We talk about what happened to Patrice Lumumba and other African revolutionary democratically elected leaders at the hands of Washington and France and Belgium, etc. We talk about it through the music. We talk about what's happening right here in D.C. and state violence and repression, the killing of Black people in the streets by the police. We talk about it through the music on this program. And if you understand that link between music and message, jazz and justice that we try to bring you every week, then we ask you to pledge your support now. $1,100 to go, and we have not gotten one pledge yet, but I'm confident that we will. And I also know this is a heavy topic, right? It's heavy, and the music is contemplative. I know sometimes, as my mother would say, we want to finger pop and shuck and jive, but the music is for much more than that. There is a place for that and a time for that. But sometimes we have to use the music to go deeper, to think about who we are, how we walk in the world, to remember what has happened to other people at the hands of our nation, this nation, or for some who call it this our nation, the hands of America. We have to talk about how the West continues to intervene in sovereign states and call it democracy, bringing democracy. So we talk about all that through the music, through the poetry that we play. And if you understand that mission and if you appreciate that mission, then we ask you to support us now. 800-222-9739, WPFWFM.org. We talk about civil rights and white supremacy through the music. You know, our playlists mean something. We curate them. And again, today is a more solemn feel. There is some upbeat music coming, don't worry. because there's some beautiful music put out by Japanese and other Pan-Asian composers, as well as some U.S. artists like Pharoah Saunders and Tomoki Saunders, his son, whose mother was Japanese, and John Coltrane. At the end of the program, about 7:30, we're going to play a piece that John Coltrane wrote and performed in Japan in 1966 and dedicated to the Japanese people and dedicated to what happened in Hiroshima and Nagasaki. So we want to get to that, and we want to get to it uninterrupted. It's entitled Peace on Earth, and it was recorded live at the Shinjuku Kosel Nenkin Hall. But we can't listen to it in its entirety at the end if we don't make our pledge, if we don't make our little sleep. This is what you're hearing. If we don't make our goal earlier on. So we want to bring you that in its entirety. It's such an important piece. And again, that's the beauty of WPFW, right? The beauty of truly, truly independent media. Where else are you going to hear a 25-minute piece by John Coltrane except on WPFW? You know, that means something, that's saying something. All of his work said something. So, you know, that's just in line with who he was and how he showed up and what he did with his music. But Tomoki Saunders has gone back and done much collaborating with Japanese artists, understanding those roots and bringing it to bear in within the jazz idiom. So we're going to hear from him. And of course, Pharoah Saunders, his father, very prolific, making music that mattered. That is what we do. We play music that matters, that makes a statement about how we bring equity to the world, how we do better by the world and by ourselves and each other. 800-222-9739. $1,100 to go. 800-222-9739. 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Please get us started today. If 10 of you showed up with $10 a month,
right now, it's just $10 a month. And we all know most of us are spending $10 a month on something that we can't even account for. You know, what were those things I, you know, thought I needed from wherever, you know, wherever you want to name, you know, fill in the blank for the store. Or was that coffee really worth $10? I mean, you know, a nice cold brew or, you know, cold brew tonic. It's great, but was it worth $10? Think about that. This is something that keeps giving again and again and again and again. It's the gift that not only you give to yourself, but to everyone within the sound of our voices right now, whether that be on the app, across the world, somewhere, maybe Germany, maybe Morocco, maybe Japan, or right here in D.C. on that terrestrial radio, that small radio that's kept in the kitchen. You know what I'm talking about. Wherever you're listening right now, if you have $10 a month to say yes to music with a message, yes, with music that fortifies and sustains us and gets us to think critically about the world, not just finger pop. And we do that too. We do it well. We do it really, really well. And it's necessary as well. And that's just part of the legacy. You know what I mean? That's part of who we are. But right now we're asking you to support music that embodies a message. And remember with us, join with us in remembering Hiroshima and Nagasaki. We say it's terrible, you know, but are we going to support an outlet that actually lifts it up every year and throughout the year at times? Or are we just going to say it's terrible and keep it moving and not do anything about it that could at least sustain a media outlet that ensures that we never forget so that we can do better? 800-222-9739. I'm going on long right now with the pitch, and I'm sorry about that. But I really feel passionate about this, and my heart breaks, you know, when you look at the pictures, for instance, of the Suzuki siblings, 9-year-old Kimiko and 11-year-old Hideaki, killed in Hiroshima, little children playing who did nothing. And then we can go to the streets of D.C., the same. You know, our young people being picked up, harassed, slammed against walls, slammed against car hoods by basically goons with masks. Because they're given that power to do that to our children, to black children, to poor children. There's a through line. There's a through line. And we have to see it, and we try to illuminate it on Wednesday morning. So, and we try to illuminate it sonically, although I'm speaking now. I'm going to let Sekou Sindiata do the speaking right now. His birthday is coming up August 22nd. And of course, you know, that week we're going to show out and do all Sekou. But right now we're doing a beautiful piece he included in a piece called The 51st Dream State, which was a multimedia piece all about empire. And he's accompanied here by electronic and multi-instrumental artist Bora Yoon. And New American Theater is the name of the piece. Please move to the phones. Oops. Please move to the phones as you listen to his poetry. Listen to what he's saying. Make a difference right now for WPFW and for the Morning Brew. $1,100 to go. 800-222-9739 or WPFWFM.org.

A citizen walks into a citizenship looking for directions as the drama opens in a new American theater with a view from the lower Ninth Ward that looks out on speed. A word perfect for a future that is always now. A millennium already old and chronic. These are the rules to engage this space. Characters enter and exit at will, drawing blood over reality versus faith. The fighting is dark and sustained. When the mood is absorbed, the Republic moves on to standing ovations. A poet addresses the podium, calibrates her papers, and speaks her words into the room, where against all gravity,

War, she says, is the basic unit, but what she really means is wars, but it doesn't seem to matter which one. The audience clears its throat and checks its pockets. Underground ciphers script the streets with graffiti forecast, prophetic verses on t-shirts and jittery beats that assault and batter the four walls of the common measure when it's either murder or be murdered or be motion and overflow in a narrow leftover space. Or be not about time or on time, but time itself. There is singing coming in from the wings, on wings. What is life? Life is what we're thinking about all day. The water is rising. The sky over the harbor turns to beauty from time to time, from Lower Manhattan to the Verrazano Bridge, and the air in September is brushed lightly with memorials to forgetting, though a car is torn apart on a busy street far away, another bomb that petitions eternity. Special forces with special powers return home.

the street says the CIA antenna sits on top of the old Williamsburg Bank. Calls dropping from cell phones as soon as you get anywhere near, as if jihad is taking calls in the mosque between Nevins and Hoyt. Who said who to who said who? Prayer after prayer bears witness by listening for a callback. Peace and whatnot to the indigenous people of the Salvation Army. Amen to the sinners coming to the house of the Lord for the sweet hour of power. Inshallah to the believers handcuffed in front of the halal store. There are books coming out on the subject every day. The latest one says to lose your soul is a special kind of death. It never leaves the body. It takes refuge in the sympathetic nerves, in the gaps between synapses, and the possibility of remembering. Turn a page, and there it is. One eye sees, the other eye feels. A knowledge of self and others. A wave of mixed messages. A tap, tap, tapping through the wire. It doesn't come quiet in the morning. It doesn't come storming at night. Increase by decrease by increase by decrease by degrees. It comes flipping and spinning and flipping and spinning, insinuating my left, your right, my left, your right, my left, your right, my left, your right, left, right, left, right. What is life? Life is what we're thinking about all day. Water.

they wander like a whisper, still, over this city, blending with the sea breeze, the soft light, the cracks of scars, not just one ghost or two, but tens of thousands who all looked up and saw a flash, turning people into dead globs of charcoal. 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

sonic remembrance of Hiroshima and Nagasaki this morning. Won't you be in solidarity with this music and message today? 800-222-9739-WPFWFM.org are the ways to connect. 800-222-9739-WPFWFM.org. $1,100 to go. This is the music of Tomoko Omura, Hiroshima, the name of the selection, featuring Pablo Menares and Glenn Zaleski. Before that, we heard sound artist, really, an electronic pioneer, the late Ryushi Sakamoto with David Sylvain, the selection World Citizen. I won't be disappointed. Preceding that, Al Murakami Quartet gave us When Johnny Comes Marching Home. And the musical set opened up with a piece by Toshiko Akiyoshi. How did I mispronounce that? And the selection, Kanchororo in Busul. Butchering that, but again, honoring the survivors and those that perished in Hiroshima and Nagasaki. The bombings of Hiroshima and Nagasaki, sonically this morning on the Morning Brew.

0: Again, the piece Hiroshima, and that was Tonoko Omura featuring Pablo Menares and Glenn Zaleski. And I am joined on the line by my musical sibling, Herb Taylor. Good morning, Herb.
1: Good morning. Good morning.
0: Well, it's great to hear your voice, and thank you for joining in this morning and helping us to raise this money. As I mentioned, we are doing a sonic commemoration of Hiroshima and Nagasaki today, and offering some not only Japanese composers and artists, but other pan-Asian composers like Jen Shu and vocalist Young Chin Lamo. We've heard from. We've got more poetry coming with David Budbill, and of course we heard from Seku Sundiata and Korean sound artist Bora Yoon. So, you know, and we've heard other poetry. Ah, the poetry we played, I should mention that beautiful poem, Hiroshima, a poem by Yuri Kageyama with her band, the Hurricane Band. I love that. And that was at the Japanese Writers Conference in Okinawa, Japan, November 2nd, 2013. And of course, talking about Hiroshima. And Herb, I mentioned that, you know, I always try to bring music and message. And today is a bit solemn because we are commemorating a horrific event. But what we are doing is also lifting up those that were made ancestors on that day, as well as the survivors of that day. And we feel it's important to lift it up musically because, you know, what they say, what, one thing about music, Bob says, when it hits, you feel no pain.
1: Feel no pain, that's right.
0: So, you know.
1: I've been listening since early this morning, and the music, I feel what you're putting out there. I was really feeling it. The music has been very beautiful, very beautiful. Oh, and I was like, you know, just waking up and, you know, floating off into the music, and it was, you know, quite beautiful, very inspiring. And, you know, I commend you for the creativity and the passion that you bring to your programming. And I hope our listeners appreciate that. And I'm sure that they do.
0: We'd like to think, you know, we'd like to think, but so far they're not showing me the love. I know, but I know they love me. They tell me all the time. So I wish they would, you know, put some dollars behind it. I was going to say something really awful this morning.
1: This is the second week of our membership drive. You know, and we listened to the listeners, and we've decided that we're going to keep our drives condensed and as compact as possible. And we had a successful first week, all of the first 7 or 8, 9, 10 days of the drive. And as we get into these the second week, these final days of the drive, we have to maintain the momentum. And we're asking if you can take a time before you begin your day to go to WPFWFM.org. And, you know, maybe you can pledge like $1 a day. I know we had somebody that pledged like $1 a day. That's like a $15 a month pledge or sustainer. It's not that much, very little that we're asking for you to show your support for the station.
0: Oh, yes, exactly that. It's actually, it's a little over $30 a month. For 360, you know, if you want to do that 365, $1 a day, that would be
1: and that's only $1 a day, right?
0: Yep, yeah, exactly. And that would get us far if we had, you know, three
1: people that could do that,
0: picking that up, or if you can push it to 35 and we have three folks, we would be exceeding the goal, you know. But really, whatever amount you have, whatever is, nothing is too small or too large. We appreciate it all. We use it all in the same way. And we are grateful for you when you call to make that pledge or you click to make that pledge. 800-222-9739 or WPFWFM.org. And you know, Herb, I am, there were some glitches in the show, you know, partially because I really get into, I'm working all day and I get into then, you know, putting the show together, usually around 9 o'clock. And then, though, I'm down the rabbit hole. So like last night, I was literally up until 2 a.m. because I just wanted it to be right. And of course, in my mind, it's still not right. I still don't, you know, all the components are not fitting together like I want them to. But I take it so seriously. I want to make sure that the sonic message, the audio message that the audience is getting resonates with them, so that they think about the issue, the topic that we're raising in this instance, Hiroshima and Nagasaki today. But, you know, we've done all sorts of days. We've done music of the Congo. We've done Sudan. We've done Western Sahara. We've done, you know what I mean? We've brought you music that speaks to social justice. And we try to marry the two because we think it's important. And so making mistakes this morning, big time, because I got up again at 4 and feel a little punch drunk, frankly, but it's all good. And it's in the service to WPFW. And most importantly, Herb, it's in the service to the people. You know, the people deserve to have a musical palette that is broad and wide and deep. They deserve to hear music that you won't hear, even on other jazz stations, I dare say. Like, we're about to go into Glenn Horiyoshi. You're not going to hear that anywhere. You're not going to hear it on BGO. You're not going to hear it on WWOZ. You're not going to hear it, I dare say, on internet radio. You know, he was a prolific Bay Area jazz pianist and composer.
1: I was definitely feeling the music. The music has been sounding great all morning, and you know, just to acknowledge the time that you put in for preparation, and really to acknowledge the work that you do at WPFW as the program director. You mentioned all of the various special days that we've had at WPFW just in the last year or so. And, Katia said it's very much the driving force behind that. And it's a lot of work that she puts in to keep this programming as sharp as it is. Wow. And we're asking you to show your support, show your appreciation for WPFW, and show your appreciation for the work that Katia Stitt puts in every day, you know, because I'm a volunteer. I only come in like once a week, every other week, pretty much. But Katia is like doing it, you know, doing it every day, you know, and I love her. I love the music. I really get inspired by her program, by the program, and just like listening to the music this morning, it made me like, oh, I can't wait till I'm on next time.
0: Exactly. We do that for each other. I feel the same when I'm listening to you. I'm like, oh man, I need to play that, or I need to go there, or I'm Shazamming, or I'm texting, you know, what was that? But that's who we are at PFW. And Herb, thank you for your kind words. But everything you hear here on WPFW, like tomorrow, our day, Cuba Libre, right? As we honor the Cuban people, we send them love and hugs and everything from this side, as well as commemorating the centennial birthday of El Comandante Fidel Castro. That day comes together. Yes, I have to produce it, but the day comes together because I have incredible programmers who are always down for the cause to do the work. Right. And these are volunteers that we call on to do this work, you know, to say, in addition to the weekly program they're already producing, and they all step up. They always step up. You stepped up. So many. I won't start naming names, but people step up because they understand the importance of having a truly independent outlet. This is WPFW Washington. And again, $1,100 to go. You all, won't you get us started this morning? 800-222-9739, WPFWFM.org. I have heard Herb that sometimes you have to wait a minute when you call, so please don't get discouraged and hang up. Put it on speakerphone while you're waiting. They will get to you, we promise that, and you can make your call. Or if you want to bypass that entirely, just go on the website, and it's quick and easy now. It's beautiful now.
1: You can do
0: that
1: right on your cell phone. 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Donate, and it's like two or three steps. I mean, you know the steps. 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So show your

0: and indigenous communities as we commemorate ancestors of Hiroshima and Nagasaki and beyond. And, you know, there is that link. We also make those links between the Congo and what happened in Hiroshima, Nagasaki. Where do the precious minerals that are in those bombs come from?
1: Right. Exactly.
0: You know, exactly. Yeah. It's like, you know, this is what we do here. And thank you so much, Muiza, for reminding me of that. And that connection, you know, I didn't mention it this morning yet, but it's so important. So that'll be a wonderful listen. 1 p.m., Muiza Muntali and James Pope always doing their thing on Africa Now. And if you want to hear the narrative and the facts around what we're trying to give you sonically this morning, 1 p.m. it is, to remember the ancestors of Hiroshima and Nagasaki and that link between the nuclear weapons and the impact on local and indigenous communities, not only to those who perished, but those who are perishing right now in the Congo, who are mining these precious minerals, that power all of what we're seeing, even in this green revolution. The green revolution is not so green, really. I mean, you know, that's another topic, but it's all related. It's all related. So thank you, Muiza, for that. We want to hear a little bit of this, if it's okay with you, Herb. We want to hear a little bit of this Glenn Horiyoshi. He was such a beautiful spirit, piano player. We had the honor of bringing him here to D.C. through district curators back in the day in the 90s. And as we did with Fred Ho, who another, he was Chinese, Glenn Horiyoshi, Japanese, but wonderful, wonderful. And John Jang, also Bay Area, you know.
1: John Jang,
0: yeah, Japanese composer. We're going to hear from him as well. So I want to play one of my favorite tunes by Glenn Horiyoshi, which is Oxnard Beat. And I remember, you know, Herb, we're older. I remember when the record came out.
1: Yeah.
0: You know, I'm like, oh yeah, this is a lot. I have the CD. I mean, I have it digital now, but I'm like, when it came out, I got, actually when he sent it to district curators, that's how I got it, because he sent it, you know, people would send music for us to consider presenting them. And this is how we got to Glenn Horiyoshi. And he came out, he was a wonderful person and a prolific composer and musician, and sadly, one that you're not going to hear everywhere, even on other jazz radio. So if that means something to you, if you understand that we really take a deep dive into this music, great Black music, ancient to the future, or improvised music, whatever you want to call it, if you understand the deep dive that Herb and I both take, and really everyone here at WPFW takes with the music, then please make that pledge that makes a difference. You know, think about Hiroshima and Nagasaki. Maybe make a pledge. Thank you, friend out of Springfield. Thank you getting us started. Okay, I can breathe again. I can breathe again. Thank you so much. So, Herb, now we're down to $1,000 to go. And we have, 52 minutes. Oh, my math is terrible. 52 minutes to do it, y'all. We can do this together. I feel very friend, that's all we needed. We needed, you know, that light in the tunnel.
1: Yeah, exactly. Mm-hmm. And now we just need 10 more people.
0: Yep.
1: just like that.
0: Just like our friend. Exactly. Exactly. Doing their thing. So be in solidarity
1: with us. That means you.
0: Exactly.
1: You're listening right now. I'm talking to you.
0: Yeah. That's right. Don't look at the person next to you, because you know the person next to you might be a 3-year-old. Don't look at them. Don't look at them this morning. Think you're the one. You're the one we're talking about. So 800-222-9739, WPFWFM.org. The work of the late, great Glenn Horiyoshi, Oxnard Beat, was the recording, and we're going to hear the title selection. Enjoy. And Herb will be back with you in a moment.
1: Yeah.

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0: Are they equitably being paid? Are there gloves on the job site? Are there things to keep them safe from what a concert really is?
1: That's from the Heartland Labor Forum on the Labor Radio Podcast Network, laborradionetwork.org. In today's labor history on this date in 1994, Major League Baseball players began a 232-day strike over owners' salary cap demands, canceling 938 games. Today's labor quote is by J.J. Bentley, who said, "It's all very well to say that a man should play for the pure love of the game. Perhaps he ought. But to the working man, it is impossible." 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
2: 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As promised, right now we're going to go quickly to a piece entitled Grow. And this is by Kyoko Takinaka and collaborator Tomoki Sanders, the son of, let me back up. They are they now, but born the son of Pharrell Saunders, but a proud queer artist. We love Tomoki. The talent, I mean, they are Pharrell's son for sure. And he has a beautiful song dedicated to us, to Tomoki, entitled Tomoki. So you can check that out. But this is from their collaboration, Tomoki Sanders and Kyoko Takinaka. Planet Q is the recording. We're going to hear the selection Grow. And after that, Herb and I are going to come in, but I really want to start playing and we're going to have to talk over it, sadly, because we need to make our goal, but it's so important to make sure that we get in John Coltrane's Peace on Earth that was recorded live in Japan. It was a concert that he gave in Japan, 1966, at the Shinjuku Kosel Nenken Hall. And he dedicated it to the people of Hiroshima and Nagasaki. It's a 25-minute piece. So we'll have to come in over it, but there's still time for you to knock this goal out before we get to it. So again, $1,000 to go, 800-222-9739 or WPFWFM.org. The ways to connect, $1,000 to go. If we have 10 people picking up or rather doing $10 a month, that will get us there. We'll be exceeding this goal. So please, please start those calls. We want to hear as much of this John Coltrane, Peace on Earth, live in Japan, uninterrupted. We're showing our solidarity today with Hiroshima and Nagasaki and all of those who perished, all the ancestors that were made that day, as well as all of their survivors. Won't you show your solidarity with a program that really curates and contemplates what it means to be, as you heard in that earlier song, a world citizen? And how do we bring equity to the world through our being world citizens? So 800-222-9739, WPFWFM.org, Kyoko Takanaka and Tomoki Saunders, who is half Japanese, by the way, with the selection Grow. Enjoy.

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Lenora, you always coming through for every show, every day. We don't know how you do it, but you are always in solidarity with WPFW, and we appreciate you so much. And we appreciate your kind words. She says, appreciate the soul-stirring, thought-provoking, motivational programming. Thank you so much, Lenora. You're getting it. You understand what we're trying to do. But she also alerted us to the fact that our phones are down right now. 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We are so sorry about that. I'm going to reach out to the folks that can get this rectified quickly. In the meantime, please make your pledge of support. And also we want to thank our dear Nicola. Thank you so much. So that brings us down to 925. 925 to go. 800-222-9739. Oh, no. Don't use the phone. Sorry. I'm so used to saying it. 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Our phones are down right now. The pledge lines are down. 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And we so appreciate it. 925 to go, Herb. Hopefully we can do this. I'm going to try to get on this phone situation. And I'll start that John Coltrane, and then I'll come back to you in a bit.

And again, this is Peace on Earth. Performed in 1966 in Japan, dedicated to the Japanese people, the people of Hiroshima and Nagasaki, showing his solidarity, John Coltrane, with Peace on Earth, live.

0: And as we said, you might have just heard me talking to her, by the way, about how we can do this pledge drive. 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Again, we cannot apologize enough. I'm sure now that many of you are trying to get through and cannot, but we persevere, right? That is what we do. Members don't get weary, right, Herb?
1: That's right. Members don't get weary. We got $900 to go. We need about 10 people. We need about 10 more people listening right now. That's music from John Coltrane from 1966, right? Live in Japan with Alice Coltrane on the piano. That's about a year before John Coltrane made his transition to ancestorhood. And that's, so that's about 21 years after the bombing of Japan. Mm-hmm. And John Coltrane making his statement live in Japan. Okay, so that's the context.
0: Exactly. And it gives you chills, doesn't it? I mean, that's, you know, the love he felt, the connection he felt, and presenting this music. I can't even imagine being in that room. But, you know, because of recordings, we have it here and we're bringing it to you. And we're going to ask you again, please go to the website. That is the only way that you can pledge right now. So please do that if you can. 800-222-9739. We know that not everyone has access to the internet. We understand that. But for those of you who do, please step up right now.
1: 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You can go on, you can punch it in on your cell phone. It'll get there. You can do it on your laptop before you start and move on into whatever you have going on for today. Wednesday, mm-hmm. August the 12th. Before you start your day, take a moment and become a listener supporter. Support. Now, the music that John Coltrane is presenting this is music that's not really facing the marketplace. This is art on another level. And this is the importance of alternative art and alternative media. And alternative media has never been more important right now. There's a reason that the Kennedy Center is closed down right now. There's a reason for that.
0: That's right.
1: Art is very important.
0: Art is powerful. Because they know, you know, her people, these folks, and this has been true from time immemorial, art can change hearts and minds. And so, you know, we've seen some powerful art. This recording right now not only featured Alice Coltrane, but Pharoah Saunders were there. We just played Tomoki Saunders, yes, his child. And we played, and Rashida Lee is on drums. This is a legendary group at a legendary moment. And they say that during the press conference in Tokyo, Coltrane spoke about his deep desire for his music to heal people and bring peace to the world. Now, you tell me that's not powerful. And that is why you don't hear the 25-minute John Coltrane on, you know, even commercial, and we can call it commercial, although it's non-commercial technically. But there's a lot of non-commercial jazz radio out there that adheres really to the same strictures as commercial radio in terms of what they bring you, the area or the section or the style, that's the word, style of the music they bring you. They stay very much in the middle. It's rare that you'll hear anything outside, any really great black music, ancient of the future type of thing going on, art ensemble, you know, Amina, Claudine Myers, Train, Eric Dolphy, not going to get all that. But here at WPFW, we not only bring it to you, we lift it up, and it's constant. It's from our inception that these voices and others have been heard over and over and over again. Wadada Leo Smith, I know I'm at, you know, Gene Lee, so many folks that mainstream media and mainstream jazz radio leaves out of the conversation. So if you appreciate that, our mighty GM is on the phones now trying to work it out. So maybe the phones will be up before We finish at 8 a.m., but if not, we invite you, please, to go to the website right now. You know, do the safe thing so we can make our goal this morning. $925 to go, although Nicola gave 50, so $925 to go. That's correct. WPFWFM.org. Consider becoming a sustaining member, $10 a month. If we have 10 folks doing that right now, we will exceed this goal, actually. And that's what we want to do. You came through so beautifully, didn't they, Herb, last week? I mean, yes. They did it for us.
1: It, especially at the last minute. So,
0: right.
1: if you're out there
0: lest
1: right
0: we
1: now
0: forget.
1: Listening, you can help us reach our goal. And again, it's very important that we reach our goal for today and for tomorrow so that we can get to the end of the membership drive and it can be a success. And you can be a part of that. We want you to be a part of that success by being a listener supporter and doing your agency. Because one of the challenges of totalitarianism, and we are facing a challenge right now, is that they want to make you believe that you have no agency, but you do have agency. You know, you do have a listener-sponsored, community-facing radio media outlet, and it's incumbent upon you to become a listener supporter and demonstrate your stand up and demonstrate your agency by making a pledge of support. 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
0: Absolutely. And Herb, I love what you said, that they want us to think we have no agency, but we know better. We have agency. And this is the way that you show it, by supporting, as Herb said, an independent media. I'm going to, because we should not be talking. This is like sacrilegious right now, what we're doing, talking over this peace on earth. I can hardly stand it.
1: We weren't raised like that, right?
0: Exactly. We weren't raised like that, right? Jimmy Gray, Art Cromwell, Lillian Green. Yeah. They not happy with us right now, but we got to do it. We got to do it. So we're going to let you hear this, John Coltrane, though. And you know what we'll do? Maybe if not next week, week after, we will play it in its entirety, uninterrupted. We promise. Okay, back to the music. Please go to the website for now, WPFWFM.org, $925 to go. We love you so much. And today's program, I don't know, it's just hitting differently, very emotional. And, you know, because we are a global community. And what happens to the people of Hiroshima and Nagasaki happens to all of us. Or what happened, rather.

0: guy. I know her best that we were going to come in after, but...
1: He's war as old as gravity.
0: That was so beautiful, and right now we're hearing from Ryushi Sakamoto, who said that he was deeply influenced by anti-nuclear and pacifist movements, shaped by works like Kenzaburo Oe's Hiroshima Notes. His broader musical and anti-nuclear activism, including his work on the film Nagasaki, Memories of My Son, served as a requiem for atomic bomb victims. And he was a prolific composer, film score, known by all the jazz artists. In fact, it was Graham Haynes that turned me on to Ryushi Sakamoto. I found his album, believe it or not, in Australia. And just a beautiful being, and believe in peace. So again, please go to the website. Our phones are down. We're working on it. We're working on it. 800-WPFWFM.org. I'll let you listen to a little bit of this and then bring Herb in so we can say goodbye together to you. Stay tuned. 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
5: Are there animals that like peace and animals that like war?

more an instinct we inherited from us.

0: that thing. Do we love without thinking?
1: Love without
0: we love.
2: Do we do the right thing?
3: Do we do the right thing?
4: Do we do the right thing?

0: brothers and sisters. Also, are they learning how to do war?
1: When children find their brothers and sisters.
2: You know, Herb, I hate to talk over this too. Ryushi Sakamoto is just one of my absolute favorites, so it's hard. And again, the message, you know. Yeah. WPFWFM.org, y'all. Do what you can this morning. We so appreciate everyone who has supported us thus far. And I know you're going to keep supporting us. So phones, no phones, website, no website, whatever it is. You know, PFW's been here since 1977. And Herb and I have both seen all kinds of conditions since H Street.
3: Yeah.
2: And we have persevered nonetheless, you know. So we are mighty folks down here. And we do whatever it takes. We're scrappy and, you know, we're here with you, with the people.
3: This is very much demonstrative of the beauty of alternative media. Thank you so much for the programming this morning and the thoughts this morning. Again, we're asking you to go to WPFWFM.org and help us reach our goal this morning. But we have, you know, we have art that faces the marketplace, and then you have art. And then you have alternative art that's not facing the marketplace, that's not lowest common denominator. We need both types of art. We need Beyonce, but we also need John Coltrane's 25-minute statement of peace on earth. You know, these are both two types of art that we need in this moment. And we need alternative media that can service these kinds of artistic expressions.
2: Right. So, and do service both, by the way.
3: Alternative media has never been more important. It has never been more important than it is at this moment. So again, show your agency against this totalitarian moment by becoming a listener supporter and going to WPFWFM.org and helping WPFW's membership drive become a success.
2: Yep, go online. And you know, Herb, the beautiful thing is that WPFW is in service to both. You know, we've heard Beyonce on our air and so many other, you know, what we would call popular or more entertainers. And we've also heard, you know, artists like John Coltrane. Really, beyond artists. I mean, he's an activist. He's really transcendent. You know, Alice Coltrane, same. You know, these are transcendent, gifted people that through their music heal. And that was the message he brought to Japan in that press conference, that he is here to bring his music to the people so that they can, to help them heal. Not so they can heal, as if he had that power, but to help them heal. That hopefully they'll find something in the sound that resonates in their spirit. So, again, 3 minutes to go before Democracy Now. Keep going to the website if you can. Make that pledge of support. Anytime today, our phones will be back up hopefully at some point. This morning, maybe you'll circle back and pledge for the Morning Brew Beyond Borders edition. If you need to call, maybe you'll make that call later in the day. But right now, you can also go to the website immediately and WPFWFM.org. Herb, thank you so much for being my partner in this work. I so appreciate and love you, brother, for a long time.
3: And I still invite you anytime I'm on, if you want to come in and co-host with me, I think that I would
2: love that. That'd be dope. Okay, so we got to work on that. We have to do a program together. We'll put our musical minds together.
3: I said it before, I'm saying it again.
2: Okay, we'll talk about it for maybe October.
3: Okay. Yeah.
2: All right, sweetie, take good care. Thank you. All right. And thank you, everyone, for listening, for lending your ears, your spirit to what we're doing here. Oops. We have under 2 minutes to go now before Democracy Now. This is again Glenn Horiuchi from recording Oxnard Beat, Burning Embers. WPFWFM.org. Make that click that makes the difference. We so appreciate you. Don't forget tomorrow, Cuba Libre. We're all day Cuba Libre, honoring the Cuban people and commemorating the centennial birthday of El Comandante Fidel Castro. And we thank you so much for allowing us to do this work. We feel honored and privileged. Democracy Now! With Amy Goodman is up next. Africa Now! Will be unpacking just what we were sonically bringing you today about how nuclear weapons harm indigenous communities and making the connection between Hiroshima and Nagasaki and the Congo. So 1 p.m., appointment listening. Democracy Now! Will be with us any moment. Until then, we wish you peace, You are in tune to WPFW in Washington.

What role does Child Protective Services play in the Black community? Does it protect Black children or police Black families? Stay tuned.

0: Good morning, WPFW family. My name is Denise Young, and I am your host for the second Wednesday installment of What's at Stake. It's a blessing to be here, be able to spend the hour with you and to be part of the WPFW family. And listen, today we continue our membership drive so that we may remain one of the most important cultural institutions and independent journalism vehicles for the people in the DMV and comrades around the globe. And later in the show, we will be having Lona Elias, who will be explaining and really pleading with you to understand how important it is for you as WPFW listeners and family members to be able to support our efforts to continue to bring you the most current news here in the DMV and worldwide. We have a rock solid show with incredible guests who, like you, care about justice. So we're just going to jump right into it. So this morning, I am joined by Yejide Orunmila and Dr. Annie Woodley Brown. Ms. Orunmila is the president of the African National Women's Organization, an international organization founded by the African People's Socialist Party in March 2015 to address the specific oppression that African women face as a result of colonial domination. And I must add this, she is the mother of an amazing young woman who resides in the Washington, and they reside in the Washington, D.C. metro area. Dr. Annie Woodley Brown is a retired Howard University professor of social work, researcher, and author. Welcome, Ms. Orunmila and Dr. Brown. How are you?
1: I'm fine. Can you hear me?
0: Yes.
1: Okay. I somehow, it's unable to detect a camera, and I don't know what's going on.
0: That's okay.
1: Okay.
0: We're fine. Good morning. Yes, good morning, Ms. Orunmila. Am I pronouncing your last name correctly? I tend to forget about how to pronounce names, and I want to be sure that I'm not butchering it.
2: That's right.
0: Thank you. And we'll talk about that later, why I'm having a moment here, like, how do you pronounce her name? So let's jump into this conversation. So, Sister Orunmila. Mm-hmm. You are working with the African National Women's Organization currently on a campaign called Arrest CPS. Can you tell our audience what that campaign is about and why this issue is important?
2: Yeah, the campaign was started in 2016, and it came to our attention with two mothers out of Philadelphia. We're an international organization, so we work across states, across lines and things like that. So two women came to us talking about a situation with their children and CPS. And that launched a campaign the campaign is about addressing and confronting, you know, the way that CPS shows up in the lives of Black people and the way that it polices Black families and the harm that it does. And that campaign has many iterations. We've had direct action, we've had direct advocacy, we've moved from that to go to public education around CPS. So it really is about like really identifying and showing up for African working class families who have been victimized by CPS.
0: So when I was reading, you know, some of the research and, you know, some of the statistics, and it was saying that that Black children are twice as likely to be removed from their families. And then also depending upon where in the nation and even, you know, age, that statistic could actually be higher. And so I'm wondering what is happening or what are we seeing? Why are our children being removed from families?
2: Well, for the most part, we see that many of our children and families are in some of colonialism, right? Like we are suffering from colonial conditions as African people who have been domestically colonized in the United States. And that means that we are dealing with economic suppression. We are dealing with the effects of the war on drugs. We are dealing with mental health issues. We are dealing with all these things that can you know, accumulate amongst colonized people who have been oppressed for so long. So these are the prime areas in which CPS organizations

0: the party that this came about as a way of targeting and weakening the Black family, as a way of really taking our communities out of looking at how we can resist and how we can fight and build ourselves up. So, in addition to all the other things like the colonialism has brought, which is again a part of the COINTELPRO, got drugs in the community. We had CIA already acknowledged that they flood our communities with drugs, guns, all kinds of things. The incredible policing, general policing that happens in our communities. And these are all a firestorm of things that make our community really vulnerable to CPS as an agency.
1: Okay. Dr. Woodley Brown, I'm going to ask you as a former professor of social work, what can we as a community expect from child protective services? Like, we understand that the ideology should be to protect families, but what do you, as a professor in this area, what is your perspective on how this agency connects with the Black community?
2: Gee, okay, that's a big question. But I would say I taught family and child welfare. And I had not a cartoon, but I had something that I passed out at the beginning of my class. And it would show a social worker about to be hanged for leaving the child in the home. And a social worker about to be hanged for taking a child out of the home. So people are between Scylla and Charybdis, a rock and a hard place. How do you protect a child and protect the family? Because another movement that developed, was family preservation. I mean, this has been a long issue and it's been of concern for social workers. Social workers have led the fight in the profession regarding preserving families and developing risk assessments because it's important to have cultural competence as a guide when you're doing risk assessment. Who is this family? Who are these children? And you have choices to make. Do you leave the child in and provide resources for the family? Or do you try and, or do you take the child out and have them in foster care? Now, if you are a social worker, because I've got to remember that a lot of people call themselves social workers that are not trained social workers. So, they're not necessarily trained to have the kind of nuance that is needed when you're making these kinds of decisions. And so, I was try to develop students that would have a sensitivity. We called it cultural competency. That was a big deal in social work at the time and still is, that you don't use the big map, that you have to look at who is in front of you and who you are working with. And that tends to lead to those decisions. And so I think we're not at war with child protective services, but they certainly, and I know I've been one, was one that wrote articles criticizing the removal of children. But I also have been on the other side working. I worked in adolescent mental health. So I saw a number of children that were left in situations that were kind of untenable for them. The previous speaker mentioned the plethora of societal issues that are involved in oppressing Black families. And many of the children are removed not because of abuse, but because of neglect. And that is directly tied to poverty.

0: And so while I think in addition to making child welfare accountable for those decisions, that we need to think about how we address some of the issues that are responsible for this. How do we understand that sometimes for poverty and other kinds of issues, parents are not equipped to care for their children or have difficulty understanding they are children. We have a lot of children who are adulterized. And so I think it is a very complex issue, and I don't think we can just view the child welfare system as a culprit or a negative in all of this. I'm not making excuses for the system because, as I've said, I have been on the side of trying to call the system into account, but I've also gotten grants from the federal government that try to help train workers for family preservation, that before you look to remove a child, you try to find within that family someone that can help take care. But let's face it, we're also dealing with resources. Resources. I'll stop there.
1: Okay, just we're going to breaks and momentarily, but you mentioned we are sort of fighting for resources, and I know that just in understanding sort of the ARRESTCPS campaign, one of the and not to speak for you, Sister or Amelia, maybe I should just ask the question to you. Dr. Brown mentioned this issue of resources. What is the campaign's understanding about resources and CPS and how it is it either uses resources or what you might consider abuses resources, particularly when we're talking about removing children and placing them elsewhere where other people get resources.
2: Yeah, we are not confident at all about the state's capacity to judge the lives of African families. And this is not even a commentary on social workers themselves, even though we run into some horrible social workers. We've been confronted by that in our work to help families retain custody of their children. But it's more of a criticism of the state itself, in that any person that works inside the state will acquiesce to the state because that's your job, and that's the state makes the mandates, the policies, and all of that that says this is the criteria for taking a child out of their home. All of which, in many poor and working class African communities, tick all of the boxes for Black children and Black families. And we believe the resources that in the cases where children are removed for, like Miss Annie said about families not having enough, the child is removed, the family gets nothing. So there's where is the path to family reunification, right? So the money that's should be going to the families who may not have had enough resources to get food or any other thing that they need, then goes to the foster family who has the child, or within the state itself in some other kind of program that manages children. So the family does not get the help that they need for they may need. And this is not in all instances, that they may need for help or mental health, that they may need for getting groceries or paying a bill to make sure that the lights stay on. They're not getting that. They're getting thrown into anger management classes when they don't have anger management issues. They're being told that when they get into those anger management classes, because they didn't. Even though they didn't come in there because of anger management, they're angry because they don't have their children and they want their children back. So then now they have anger management. So those are some of the resources across all of the states that we have worked in. That is the main resource that goes to or the main mandate that goes to those families. So we believe in reparations. We believe that the family should get the resources that they need in order to function. And if the child is returned, we believe that they should be prepared for all of the time, the energy, the resources that they actually took out of their own pockets to try to get their children back.
1: Okay. At this moment, we're going to take a pivot, and we're going to play a clip for our an audio clip for our audience to listen.
3: Part two of our series. This is part two of our series entitled "America, Never Again, for White Males Only." Last week in part one of our series, we briefly discussed what I call pre-America America, what is normally referred to in the history books as our colonial period. Our intent was to clearly demonstrate that racism and fascism were initiated in this country by law by this country's European invading immigrants who were escaping themselves from serfdom or near slavery in their own countries. They could get no land in their own countries, and they came here and stole the land from the indigenous people who were here. Last week we read from actual laws, statutes passed as early as the year 1690 in that area of what became the state of South Carolina. These laws had the unmistakable intent and effect of granting preferential treatment to white males and, in several instances, soul rights to those same persons. We showed how by law, and I will continue to use those two words, by law, it's important, whites were rewarded financially for informing on other whites. Those who were in charge created a whole informant class, which is consistent with fascism. We briefly read from laws that prohibited slaves benefiting financially from their own labor. In fact, one of the things they paid informants for was to inform on an owner who allowed a slave to keep a part of the earnings from his own labor. We also read from laws that provided awards for cutting off and bringing back, direct words from the law, the scalps with the ears of a runaway slave, and from laws that allowed the maiming of slaves. We read from laws that even spelled out the degrading clothes that a slave was required to wear, and that allowed any white person to actually strip the clothes from a slave's body if that white person thought the clothes were too good for the slave. And just let me read from the South Carolina law, which was very specific about what they wanted slaves to wear. They defined them this way in the law. A slave was to wear only, quote, Negro cloth, duffels, coarse kerseys, osnabrigs, blue linen, checked linen, or coarse garlics or calicoes, checked cottons or Scotch plaids, not exceeding 10 shillings per yard for the checked cottons, Scotch plaids, garlics, or calico. That's the kind of specificity that we found in the law. And of course, the whole purpose was to break the will of either black slaves or of indentured servants. We also briefly showed, and we'll get into that a great deal more as we go along, how the Christian church was deeply involved in this whole racist, fascist system by law. The Christian church got a piece of the action. They got a piece of all the rewards or fines imposed by the law, and in many instances, held and sold persons in accordance with the law. Today, we'll pick up where we left off in South Carolina. Then we'll move to what later became known as the seat of the Confederacy, the state of Virginia, and then to Georgia. South Carolina was not alone in approving these anti-human, human will-breaking laws, as Judge Leon Higginbotham has written in his monumental work.
1: And we just played a clip from the Ambrose Lane series, and we are going to ask Ms. Lona Elias to talk with our WPFW listeners about that, but also about membership pledge this morning. Welcome, Lona.
4: Hi, Lona Elias here from Spirit of Jazz. I'm here on WPFW. I'm a volunteer here on Sunday mornings, the Spirit of Jazz producer from 6 to 9 a.m. Denise, it's lovely seeing you on the radio. 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And if you're listening to us now, I just wanted to tell you that four times a year, WPFW interjects into its regularly scheduled programming our request for your financial support, because we are listener-supported radio. 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So the reason that you're hearing my voice this morning is because I'm here to encourage you, to let you know that you have power that you didn't know that you had. We have the power to reach people all over the world through the World Wide Web. 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So understand that somebody just like you, during one of these drives, made a donation to their favorite station, or in the moment, because the information that they were receiving had an impact on their lives. So we've pulled together this eight-week series that Dr. Ambrose I. Lane Esquire produced to inform us of what was happening again in the country, that this is something that we've seen before, where there's this concentration of wealth in the wealthy, dirge of resources for the poor people like us. Let me give you the number so that you can voice your support for the station and say nay to what's happening in the country, and know that we will continue to be here as a voice for the people, but only with your support. The number to call, and grab your credit card and bring it with you as you make that call, please. The number to call, ready? 202-588-9739. Repeating, 202-588-9739. And those of you who are, excuse my voice, those of you who are listening on the web, please go to the phone right now and make a donation. If you're able to donate, excuse me, at the $100 level to say thank you, we will send this to you as our way of saying thank you for supporting us. And I correct myself, we will not send it to you. You don't have to wait for us to send it to you. It is a digital download. You will receive a code that allows you to download it directly for yourself. The number again, 202-588-9739. And thank you so much. Denise, it's my pleasure. I'm really enjoying the show, and maybe I'll get a chance to comment a little bit on the next break.
1: Yes, thank you, Lona. We appreciate you. And so picking up where we left off in our conversation, Dr. Brown, I'm going to sort of continuing in this vein of, you know, this isn't as Ms. Assista Orimila suggested, that this really isn't wanting to be sure that we understand it's not an indictment of social workers, but really understanding that as a, you know, as a state agency, and knowing what the harm that you know this country and its institutions have done to African American families or African families in general, what is it that we should be identifying in terms of And I don't want to use the phrase middle ground because I want to be really specific that it's not middle ground. But what are some of the things that we need to be looking at to be able to facilitate services that don't do harm, that recognize the humanity of our community, of our families, of our children? Because I think also what becomes a challenge is when we do have children who are removed from families, one, it doesn't guarantee that they're going to go somewhere that will be supportive of them in the ways that they need. And also it has implications for their whole future. So I'm just wondering, what are some of the things that we should be looking at or thinking about in terms of how to facilitate, the working with or working through child protective services?
0: Before I answer that, I would just like to ask Ms. Orumila a question. You indicated that you had had contact or learned about these services through many states. Are you familiar? Did you find any of these agencies? Did they have anything called family preservation? Is that anything you ever heard that was a part of the system?
2: I have heard of that, yes.
0: And did you understand whether it worked or not? I mean, were...
2: I understood that when families, and this is family preservation, means that maybe the child can't stay with the parents. Maybe they can go with the aunt and uncle. But what we found, or some other family member, what we found is that they were reluctant to even do that. That they didn't trust that other family members would keep the child away from the parents, or that they were still policing on the external families. So oftentimes what we found was that family members who would try to get custody of the children, work with the state to try to do all the things that they asked them to do, would get rejected.
0: Okay, because I've been away from the system and from teaching child welfare for a while. But I know at one time that was very much in the forefront because a lot of African-American social workers and other professionals had really raised that issue. And at some point it was possible for families to get resources to take care of children. Now, I don't know where that is now. But I wondered if organizations like yours, in addition to holding them to account, because could also press that they do that part of the service, because to me that was as important as making the decision to remove a child was the being able to assess the family situation and provide the resources, because we always come back to, you know, that there are families. And also the African-American community has always had kinship care as a part of our community. People would take children without being paid if they need it. And so it was that concept of kinship care was brought into context when we talked about family and child welfare, you know, like children being out of their home sometime when parents couldn't care for them. We've always had to deal with that. We've also dealt with that, that families took care of children whose parents were sold away in slavery. And we saw that as a strength in our community that we were able to take care. And so I see calling CPS agencies across the country to go to this model that was very, very much emphasized at some point in CPS, the family preservation, where families were able to get resources. And I So when I'm trying to remember all of your questions, Denise, I'm sorry.
1: Oh, you're fine. You're fine. That was actually even better than the question to be able to make that connection and say, yes, there is this thing, and it was intended, it had a purpose, but then on the other side, understanding that we haven't again, we have seen it not do what it was intended. And so at this point, we're going to take a break. And you are listening to WTFW, and we will take a break for our social justice calendar. Stay tuned.
5: This is your social justice calendar for the week of August 10, 2026. Wednesday, August 12th is PACA's and Malcolm X Grassroots Movement's first session of their Black August 2026 series under the theme The Revolutionary versus Potential of Black Youth every Wednesday in August. 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On Saturday, August 15th from 11 a.m. to 1 p.m., the Grassroots Pan-African Writing Lab will be doing a reading of Assata Shakur 1998 letter to Pope John Paul II, a proclamation of innocence and a critique of the prison industrial complex in honor of Black August. 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
1: And we are back. I'm Denise Young with What's at Stake at WPFW. 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Like, this is what we stand for, and we know as listeners that this is what you stand for. And so we ask your support today. And I'm going to bring back my fellow comrade in radio, Lona Elias, back to the mic. Lona.
4: Thanks, Denise. Thanks so much for having me on this morning. It's my pleasure. Listen, when you were introducing this piece, first of all, that piece by Ambrose that talked about colonialism, seems like I remember one of the sisters speaking at the beginning of their, when you introduced them, about how the social services system, the CPS specifically, has been colonized, and that the way the methods that they use in our communities are reminiscent of that. See, colonialism had nothing good for the country that it was coming into. It was not coming there to bring any benefit or support. And I feel this way really sometimes about CPS. I'm not as knowledgeable as you guys are. Sometimes they have an agenda, and the way that the budgets are made, the way that this whole thing in terms of not trusting families, that has been, we have been taking care of our kids since we hit these shores because of the way that slavery was constructed. So this piece by Ambrose Eileen Sr. Esquire, who is a veteran journalist and professor and activist in the community, he did this piece and left it at, oh God, I'm getting emotional, just before he passed, and left it as a gift for us because he had lived long enough to see that the same stuff that they did over there in Germany, the same stuff that they did here in this country against the Japanese, that they are, that we are under attack, and they're continuing to do that. And he wanted to give us this information so that we could see what was happening and unfolding just as it has happened in the past. We offer this to you this morning to say thank you for supporting WPFW and what's at stake at the $100 level. Now, if $100 seems to be a little bit rich for you, consider becoming a sustaining member and catch this at just $10 a month. I need at least four people to get on the phone right now, 202-588-9 739 with the credit card. That means you're the public and public broadcast. 202-588-9739 and support what's at stake. This beautiful collective that comes to you every Wednesday morning, it alerts you to what's at stake. That's the purpose of its name. That's exactly what it does. This particular subject this morning about our children, How can we be greater watchdogs over CPS? How can we be greater stewards for our community? How can we make sure that these type of things get a light? Here's the answer. WPFWFM. The number to call, 202-588-9739. Once again, 202-588-9739. And I need to tell you, this is not hyperbole, because when you listen to what's at stake, when you listen to WPFW, this is the type of programming you get in our public affairs all the time. Membership dollars is what enable you to be able to listen today. We're asking you to give what you can to support us. If you're listening on the web, we really need to hear from you. Just four people during this break, $10 a month, 202-588-9739. Denise, thank you so much for allowing me to be here. I know I can see you again. I'll see you again in a moment. But please, guys, we need to hear from you this morning so that we can say thank you to you for supporting us, so that what's at stake when these new management, new board members come in and run the numbers of what shows are hitting the mark and are actually showing up, what listeners are showing up. Your donation now is a vote for programming like this in this time slot. Whatever you can give. Can you give $10 a month? I'm looking for you. 202-588-9739. Denise.
1: Thank you, Lona. Dr. Brown. So when we talked, we left off this conversation sort of talking about this family preservation unit and whether we're seeing it working. And so there are all of these things that we have to take into consideration. What I want to ask you specifically, and particularly as a, you know, having been a professor in this area, what are some of the things that you think that we should be doing as a community? And when I say we, I think one of the things, you know, the organizational piece, the work that the African National Women's Organization is doing is critical. Like there has to be this spotlight, this amplifying, you know, what is really happening within this institution of CPS that we know works in, you know, conjunction with every other American institution that does not recognize our full humanity. But on the flip side, and this is, and you're holding space for more than one thing to be true at the same time, what are some of the things that you think that perhaps we have lost within our community, or things that we need to reinstitute in our community, that really needs to be part of, you know, our community practice, our community covenant, right, with one another? What are some of those things that you believe we should be looking at or thinking about?
0: Thinking about, I think about it a lot, Denise. I do. because especially when I think of what we've lost in our communities, and some of what we've lost, it's going to be, we can't get back, because what has happened is at the same time that we've made progress to some extent at the expense of our communities. I came from the Deep South, Louisiana, with Black communities that were very homogeneous. But it was a time of Jim Crow. Mm-hmm. So that kind of solidarity, helping each other, supporting children. Children were seen kind of as a treasure, and they were the future of the family. So there was a great deal of emphasis on supporting families emotionally. I've got to mention the church, the school, the families, the community. It was like that four-legged stool. Mm-hmm. I know we hear a lot about, if you did something that was not something that you should be doing, your parents would know about it before you got home. Okay, right. That part is easy. The part that's hard, but I think we could replicate to some extent, is how you were prepared in your churches. I mean, I think as America, African Americans have sort of moved away from the church, or the kind of power and the way that we used to use the church, because it was more than about religion. Mm-hmm. It was about building community and power.
1: Yes.
0: And so children, you practice what you were going to be because you have the opportunity to do so in your church. You could be the Sunday school secretary. You could be, all right. So there was all that kind of support, and different income levels lived in the same community. That is no longer the case. So we have had kind of a bifurcation in our own community of those who have and those who have not, and how we view each other. And how we view if you're poor and what you're doing. When you say, what can we do? I think it's important to try and strengthen the institutions that we had that worked. And I'm sorry, one of the institutions that I felt was so important to us as I look back over our history, and that was the Black church.
1: Yeah.
0: And, I went to Vacation Bible School. I went to probably five Vacation Bible Schools in five different churches. Mm-hmm. And you went not because you were, looking to become the best little Christian kid, but you went because of what happened to you when you were there, that you were learning, you were on program, you were being developed as a person. And I think that kind of care and concern and using institutions that we have, like the church, the school was also very important.
1: Right.
0: But parents trusted the teachers. Now, whether they should have or not is another thing. But right. Every year at the beginning of the year, I'm the oldest of nine children. My mother called every teacher and introduced herself and said, if they are having difficulty, you call me.
1: Right.
0: And so alliance.
1: Right.
0: With people.
1: I'm sorry. I really like that word about alliance. Like, we have to create alliances within our communities so that we are reflecting, the best in each other, that we are uplifting the best in each other. And so I want to take one more break to call to ask Lona Elias to join us again. To be able to reach out. This conversation is so robust, and we have to continue to have these kinds of conversations, and we cannot do it without your support. Lona?
4: Good morning again, guys. Thank you so much. I want to say thank you to Carolyn Joyner of Washington, D.C. Thank you so much for your support. Guys, we need $250 in order to make the goal. So I'm talking to you. You know who I'm talking to. You, this one person who have been so blessed and who can donate $20 a month, which will be $240 a year, or maybe the person who could only give $10 a month. And that's what I'm saying. Guys, $10 a month, make WPFW your smallest monthly bill. And we will deduct, it will automatically be deducted from whatever financial instrument you provide us automatically every month. And you have the satisfaction of knowing, not only did I support WPFW, not only did I support what's at stake, but I was able to support them at a higher level. I could never be able to afford $120 a month. My budget just doesn't support that, but I can give $10. My budget cannot support $240 a year, but $240, but I can definitely give it as $20 a month. There's no way I could give $360 to WPFW, but I can if I donate $30 a month. We need to hear from you. And whatever level works best for you, please do not feel that you need to give a lot. You're listening to WPFW. What can your budget afford? And here's another question for you guys. Really, those of you who are not suffering, because there are a bunch of us that are not suffering. There are a bunch of us that are blessed. This is your time to stand up and do the heavy lifting for your community, for our community. As I listen to this, I'm so grateful and thankful for this program, for the subject that is being covered here. It's, you know, it's life and blood for us. I'm one of those kids that grew up in the church all the time. And as I got older, I questioned it. But now I look back and I know, because of it, all the things that I learned, that I was being groomed to become a human being that was loving and open. 202-588-9739. WPFW is one of those traditions in our community. We have been here for 49 years. What? You've never supported us before? Then ask not for whom the bell tolls. It tolls for thee. Please allow us to say thank you to you today. 202-588-9739. That's the number to call. 202-588-9739. The phone should be jumping off the hook. If you could afford to pledge at the $100 level, we would send you to thank you, but you have to ask for it. This 8 hours by one of the greatest scholars that have ever walked the earth, Reverend Ambrose Eiling Sr. Esquire. 202-588-9739. Guys, we're running out of time for this show, but we need to say thank you to you. We need to hear from you this morning. Denise?
1: Thank you, Lona. So we have come really fast to the end of our show, but I'd like to, offer Sister Oramila the last comment or remarks. And so what are the things that you want our listeners to leave with today, specifically related, whether it's specifically related to the organization, the campaign, how you see the community, how we think about child protective services? What is the thing that you want to impress upon our listeners the most?
2: There's so much that was said that I wanted to address. First, I wanna appreciate being able to be on the show and encourage our listeners to donate toward the program. I think that in other radio programs, I might not be able to talk so freely about this issue and to have a real discussion with the community. So I appreciate that. I wanted to first remark on Dr. Ambrose's audio that was played a little bit earlier about colonialism and that the colonizer produced the laws that supported the colonizer. And I wanted to remind our audience is that we are not out of colonialism. Like, we are domestically colonized right now. We are destroyed colonialism. We, as a people, we have never destroyed colonialism. It has retained itself. And what they have done in its system is pivot to allow or make their institutions replace what Dr. Brown was talking about in terms of our responsibility to our community. Mm-hmm. And what happens when we allow the state, the same state that funds the police, the same state that funds the government, same state, federal money that comes down and to lord over the people, to control the people, that is the same state that is running these CPS institutions. And despite the goodwill and good nature of some social workers, we still see the state is the one that is ultimately making determinations around families. We call this the modern day auction block. This is a continuation of the sale and movement of African bodies, and that there is money in this. There is millions and millions of dollars funded for CPS agencies. And there are, even when we're talking about kinship care, families who do get access to the children, sometimes those families are so broken by the system, right, that families are pitted against each other. There is irreparable harm that happens inside the colonial CPS institutions. There are so many things that break up and divide the entire African family that their intervention is overall is not helpful. So I would, okay.
1: No. Go ahead.
2: Okay. So, as a response, because I don't want to talk about the problem all the time. As a response, the community has to be organized to respond to these issues. If you see someone that is vulnerable in or around your community, then you should act. You should organize yourself, your neighbors to act. And that could mean providing resources for the child or the family. That could be food or, you know, seeing if they have access to healthcare. There are so many things that as a body of African people, we have resources amongst our communities that we can help vulnerable people. If you happen to not live in a community that is poor, working class, that is mostly affected by this issue, you need to be with an organization that is dedicated in being in those situations. And I also want to say that we have to really look at the element of class in our community.
1: Yes, Dr. Brown mentioned that. Yes.
2: Yeah, the class question is serious when we're talking about how Africans who have been navigated away because they've progressed out of the thing. Right. And the way that we interact with each other is duly based on these class assignments and where we want to be. We don't want to put our lot in with the most oppressed of us. We want to get out of the most oppressed, and we want to be in the same line of the white ruling class. Yeah. And so we have to really address that in ourselves, because if you think that there is any value to the CPS system, and unwilling to yourself be able to be the solution for our people, then it's going to be a problem.
1: And on that note, I thank you both, Sister Oramila, Dr. Annie Woodley Brown. Thank you so much for being able to lend to this conversation. And before I turn it back over to Lona to close us out, I just again want to say thank you to our guests. I want to thank our WPFW listeners. I want to thank executive producer Verna Avery Brown, and also this program. Thank you very much. It's engineered by Brian Bernard, and you have been listening to What's at Stake, WPFW. Thank you again. Lona, take us out.
0: Okay. Good morning. I can have one word.
4: Go for it.
0: Alliances for Ms. Oramila. Alliances that you can find. You know, there's a National Association of Black Social Workers. If you can find, and there are people within that are probably as concerned as you are, make alliances.
1: Yes. Thank you.
0: Denise, I'm sorry.
1: No apologies. Thank you, Dr. Brown, for that. That's important.
4: There's seconds left in the program. I want to say thank you to Anonymous who called in and donated. I'm still waiting for you to come in. I'm looking for that $10 a month donation, guys. It's so easy. It's so simple. What, $10, $5, whatever works best for you. The thing is that you're listening now and somebody else paying for you to be able to listen to us. That's all I'm saying. Whatever you can give, 202-588-9739 or WPFWFM.org. Am I out of town or do I have a little bit more time? The engineer can tell me that. Guys, go to the phone right now, 202-588-9739. Denise, lovely meeting you. Those of you listening on Lona Elias, you can catch me on Sunday mornings from 6 to 9. But guys, we still need at least two people. Can we get one person to become a sustaining member this morning? I know that there's one person that's listening. Just pull over on the road just a little bit safely. Pull out your credit card and either go on the website or dial. Denise?
1: Okay, and we thank you. Up next is... Dr. Ife Williams, and we will be heading out. We appreciate you. Thank you.

0: 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The programming will unpack the current situation on the ground, as well as the areas of music and culture, medicine, literacy, education, renewable energy, gender equality, LGBTQ plus rights, elder care, the Afro-Descendants Initiative, and more. It will also discuss Cuba's contemporary and historical significance within a Pan-African and Caribbean context and the historical cultural relationship between Cuba and the United States. That's Cuba Libre, honoring the Cuban people and commemorating the centennial birthday of El Comandante Fidel Castro on Thursday, August 13, from midnight to midnight on WPFW, building a better world, one broadcast at a time.
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4: 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Well, I just want you to know early that today is fundraising day, and I want you to know that we work here for no pay, but because we love you, we bring you these programs, but we have to have a little money to carry on for the station. 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And of course, you know, you just touch donate there. And we're here at WPFW working religiously to bring you the best of jazz and justice. For instance, today we've got such a useful issue on that I have been just waiting to hear more about because many of our families have that same challenge. So we want to continue to be able to bring you Wake Up and Stay Woke with great issues on. We work very hard. Reba Barnes and Erica Wolcott, we all work to get these programs, to get great information on for you. And I want to remind young people, too, don't forget that it's time to vote in many states. And of course, the big one is in November. So I urge you to get ready. If you haven't registered already, get registered so that you can vote as soon as you reach voting age. Who knows? You may be the one running for office next time. I can't tell you how to vote, but at least you can get your issues in then by being involved. So you have to be registered to vote to do that. And in November, when the big day comes, we want you to know that You are wanted. You are needed to vote. You can make a difference. But again, back to our fundraising. As I said, for those of you just joining us, we have just $290 that we're trying to raise today, and we hope that you'll be a part of it, no matter how little it is. Even you can be a sustainer, give whatever you can every month, $5, $10, $20, whatever you can afford. We don't ask you to give what you don't have. We just want you to participate and know that you're helping to bring all this great information. And I want you to know, after you hear our first speaker here and our second one, you're going to be moved to do something, whatever it is, to help our community, to help our world be a better place to live. Again, you're on WPFW. Wake Up and Stay Woke, the program that is dedicated to the one and only, my good friend, Dick Gregory, who used to be on this station often. 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And of course, you can always, if you're on your computer, go to the webpage at WPFWFM.org. Again, touch that donate button, and we're here to serve you and to bring you great, great information all the time. And today is no different. I want to introduce you to our first guest. We needed to put her on for about 2 hours with all the information she can share, so I'm sure we'll have to have her back. Good morning, Miss Diane Powell.
5: Good morning. It's
4: how are you this morning?
5: I'm doing well, thank you.
4: Wonderful. Now tell us what your title is, and then we'll get into the information quickly.
5: I'm the founder and director of Community and Family Builders. It's a local program, and our overall goal is to advance equity through health and wellness initiatives with an emphasis on senior health, memory care, and dementia.
4: Okay, dementia is such an important topic here. So many families are facing that with relatives, don't know what to do. But I know that you can give us some good advice, some good information on that. And that's why you're here today. We won't be able to have you tell us all that you know. As I said, I know we'll have to have you come back, but let's get started. Tell our listeners, what is dementia?
5: Dementia in and of itself is an umbrella term. It's like heart disease. It covers a wide range of conditions that affect our memory, our thinking, language, problem solving, and even our personality. And typically these changes are serious enough to interfere with our daily life and independence. And it doesn't just affect the person living with dementia, but it ripples out to the families, the relationships, and the entire communities. And oftentimes we are interacting on a daily basis to people who have been diagnosed with the disease, some who have sought medical treatment, and fortunately the doctors have been able to slow the progression of the disease, but others who remain undiagnosed. And they may exhibit odd, erratic, and hard to understand behaviors.
4: And would you say that patience is one of the things you absolutely have to learn if you are a caregiver for someone who has dementia?
5: It is critical that we begin not only to recognize the warning signs of the disease, but to help people to actually build a culture of compassion and understanding around what people are actually experiencing, and also to reduce the fear and the stigma for those who have been diagnosed with the disease. It's important that we embrace those who have been diagnosed with compassion, increase understanding, and our overall goal is to create dementia-friendly communities where people don't have to be afraid to admit that they have been diagnosed, where if they engage in odd behaviors or

0: people the capacity, the room to just go through the journey of dementia. And it doesn't necessarily have to be seen as a death sentence. Again, most of the people who have been diagnosed, as I mentioned before, are living among us. They're living full lives. And with medical intervention, they are able to continue to live a fuller life, and one where they are engaged and connected to activities and to people and organizations that they've been accustomed to participating with.
1: Okay. Now, sometimes people talk about Alzheimer's. Is there a difference, or is that a precedent for dementia? What is it?
0: Okay. Again, dementia is an umbrella term that describes all the conditions that fall under that. Dementia is the most common form of Alzheimer's disease is the most common form of dementia. People that receive that diagnosis, unfortunately, it's not curable.
1: Okay.
0: Because brain cells are dying and they're not able to regenerate. And as a result of that, the brain begins to shrink and actually show physical manifestations of the disease.
1: Now, do people often detect their own challenge with dementia? Do they sometimes say to their family, or is it usually the people who are around them see that there is a difference in their behavior?
0: There's a mix. Some people are aware that changes are occurring. And for those of us who are over the age of 70, we have to accept that there's going to be some cognitive decline that, that occurs as we age. So we're going to recognize changes in our memory and in our thinking, and sometimes our reasoning. But memory loss isn't the normal part of aging.
1: I often meet people now who have relatives or friends who are having memory problems. About how many people in this country do you think that have that condition, and or does it frighten people to know so many people have it?
0: Yeah, our goal today is not to frighten people, but to reassure them that people and organizations are working diligently to find the causes of the disease, to provide support and resources so that families and individuals can receive support as they go through the dementia journey. We have caregiving groups that have been established. It's, as I mentioned before, it's not a death sentence. We're trying to create communities where people can feel supported and assisted.
1: I was going to say, is the disease more prominent among African Americans or another group?
0: There are over 7 million individuals who have been diagnosed with dementia, and unfortunately, those numbers are increasing. African Americans in particular are twice as likely to develop disease as compared to their white counterparts. And two-thirds of those who have been diagnosed are women. So our goal is to raise awareness so that more and more people understand what these warning signs are and seek medical attention earlier rather than later.
2: Do you find that the ratio between African-American men and women, what does that look like in terms of dementia?
0: Again, women are more likely to be diagnosed with dementia than men. And there are a number of factors that are known to, that contribute to that statistic.
1: Well, sometimes, you know, fear is created. And I think that's where family comes in, and they're really important to not create that fear, because I would imagine if someone is losing their memory, they themselves are in fear and don't know what to do. Are there medications that people are taking that have been, you know, said to be better, or you just have to go to your doctor and let your doctor make a decision?
0: There have been breakthroughs with medication, and many of those are available through the Alzheimer's Association website, as well as dementia-friendly PA. But there are a number of medications that have been approved by the

0: the FDA. Some of the medications slow the progression of the disease. Others help to control the memory loss and the cognitive confusion. So there's a great deal of research that's being done now to increase the availability of medications and to make more people aware that that is an option.
1: But I would imagine people who have the disease or resistant to it sometime, and we said we try not to create a fear in them, but generally people will believe their doctor. So is it important, no matter what the family is saying, but if you take the patient to a doctor often, does that usually help the patient decide it's okay to take that medication?
0: Typically, yes. The biggest factor is for people to not be so embarrassed to acknowledge the changes that they're experiencing or that other people have noticed in them. It's really important to be honest with yourself and to trust the doctor enough to share what it is that you are experiencing. Whether or not you find, like, for example, when you meet people, you could immediately forget the name, or you're continuously asking the same questions over and over and over again, even though the person just gave you that information.
1: Well,
0: Go ahead.
1: do you find that it's women more often who have this challenge? But what happens? Because the women are often the caregivers. So is it possible that sometimes, I mean, I know it's possible, but do you find that sometimes the caregiver even develops this challenge? So you have both people trying to, trying to manage this, the person who has it first and then the caregiver. And is there like special training for a caregiver? I know that's a big question.
0: There's loads of support for the caregivers as well as the patients. We offer online and in-person caregiver support group sessions where there's a lot of peer-to-peer support so that people can share what they are experiencing and the challenges that they may face with caregivers, and others can weigh in and provide recommendations and information that's been helpful to them, or physicians that have been particularly helpful. So we're steadily building a network of support, and that network is broadening and increasing so that more and more people can feel more comfortable in sharing what they're going through. And yes, there's sometimes the possibility that the caregiver can develop dementia as well. But what the message that we're trying to drive home to people is how important it is to seek early evaluation and to actually ask the physician to give you an assessment.
1: Now, is that the regular physician, or would you have to go to a specialist for that?
0: Generally, it starts with your PCP and having enough trust and faith in that individual to not only share what you've changes that you've observed in yourself, but to be comfortable enough to ask for an assessment and see where you're at on the scale, where you're at as you age. As I mentioned earlier, we're all going to experience a bit of cognitive decline as we age, just as with our physical abilities, our cognitive abilities change as well. But when it becomes worrisome, when it becomes repetitive, where you find that sometimes people get lost in familiar locations, or if they, I'll use the example of a friend that I lost. She was an excellent cook. And over time, we found that her disease had progressed to the point where she couldn't even remember how to make coffee anymore. So her husband had to take her out literally every day for lunch and dinner, because she was no longer able to function in that capacity.
1: Well, I understand some people get lost even in their own homes. You find that happens on the places they have gone. They forget which way is to their room or what have you. Would you say that's generally a sign of dementia?
0: Unfortunately, that's not unusual. And as the disease progresses, The caregiving responsibility may become a little bit more labor intensive, and our instructions have to become more specific and detailed. Rather than telling people to do certain things, you may have to explain to them that the bathroom is here around the corner. And for things like personal hygiene, you may have to literally explain to them in minute detail how to brush their teeth. Like this is a toothbrush. You squeeze toothpaste on this toothbrush, put it in your mouth and rub. You literally have to go through very detailed instructions with some individuals because they no longer remember.
1: And when people are beginning, say, to have this challenge, what are some of the signs that would say people often misplace their keys? I know most of us do that, but
0: We
1: is
0: all
1: that
0: do that.
1: also
0: Yeah.
1: a sign?
0: Exactly. But things like, for example, where you lose your executive functioning, where you can no longer plan or organize, or say, for example, you can call a friend and say, I can meet you in an hour for lunch. You go to that person's house, and the hour has passed, it's time to meet up, and they're still struggling to put on their clothes and to finish their makeup, and they're lagging behind in ways that are unusual for them because they can no longer organize themselves in the way that they used to. You may observe mail beginning to pile up in homes because they're no longer opening it and knowing that these are bills and that I have to pay them. Or they may be victimized by people who call and encourage them to order things. So you may see boxes beginning to pile up from excessive ordering, or their personal hygiene begins to be compromised, where they're no longer showering or changing their clothes. People that used to be very co conscious of their appearance, that you might find decline in their appearance, a disheveled appearance. They may begin to put on sweaters in the summer and won't wear coats in the winter because their sensory filters have changed and they no longer know the differences between hot, cold. Colors are different.
1: 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These are things that we hear a lot as family members or friends or neighbors begin to age, but it can start very early in their lives. I understand we used to think that it was just, people who were 85, 90 or whatever. But does dementia often begin earlier than that, Diane?
0: It definitely can. One type in particular, frontotemporal lobe dementia, tends to occur in people who are younger, meaning in their 50s and 60s. And the symptoms include like hallucinations and sleep disturbances. Bruce Willis, the actor, that's what he's been diagnosed with. They said that Wendy Williams had that, but later tests showed that she had something other than that. But that's one of the common or more frequently talked about dementia types.
1: Okay, well, let's go back to some of the warning signs because I really want our audience to know what they may be, and they're maybe not the same in all people. But what about asking questions that maybe they just asked a few minutes ago? Is that one of the signs?
0: Definitely forgetting recently learned information, getting lost in familiar places, increased difficulty in managing their money, or forgetting to take medications consistently, or missing important appointments frequently. Other people may have difficulty or trouble completing tasks that were once quite familiar to them. So housekeeping may fall to the wayside. People may forget how to cook recipes that they were really, really good at. Other people may experience significant changes with their language or communication. Others have difficulty just finding the correct words. One lady in particular, when I talked about difficulty in remembering things, she would often say that when she went to the grocery store, she would pick up vegetables and fruits, and she knew that they were familiar, but she could no longer remember the names of those vegetables or fruits. And she would talk about how frustrating that would become. Other people can become confused about a time or a place. They may lose their place in time. So as today is 2026, they may think it's 1976.
1: Right.
2: Now, are there tools that one can use, for example, if you are having mild or memory issues, like memory games or writing things down, that pair with medication that can help in these instances?
0: We just encourage people to incorporate healthy living habits into their daily routine. And it's never too early or too late to begin to do so. Protecting your brain health is really critical, particularly at this stage in time. And there are a number of things that we are already familiar with that all we have to do is to begin to incorporate them. So continue learning despite the fact that you may be over the age of 70. Engage in activities that continue to challenge your mind, like card games or word games. It's very important to stay socially connected to people and to not to remove yourself and become isolated. Things like our blood pressure are things that we can control with medication. That's a sneaky disease because we're not always aware that our blood pressure is too high, but it's one of the highest risk to developing dementia, and it's very important.
1: Okay, Diane, we're fast running out of time, but before we go, is there a number that caregivers might call to get more information? I know we can't all call you, but is there a number or a place to call or people to see if you are just experiencing this maybe with your family and you need more information?
0: Sure. If you're interested in participating in our online support group sessions, please call 412-302-2952. For individuals who are experiencing challenges with caregiving, I would encourage them to call the Alzheimer's Association hotline. The best number that they can be reached is 1-800-272-3900. But there's loads of information and resources that are available to help and support people. Can't hear you.
1: Erica, I think we're going to go to you for fundraising at this time, and then we'll come back to Diane for closeout.
2: Absolutely, absolutely. 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
1: Okay, And will you come back to be with us again, Diane? I have a million other questions I want to ask, but I'm glad you gave out those numbers so that people who are listening or who may have been late are joining us will know that there is a place to go. There is help out there. I think that's probably the most frustrating thing. While the person who has the dementia often is frustrated, but also the caregiver. And so we thank you for giving us that information, you know, to help us along, anybody who is a caregiver. For those of you who are just joining us, we're talking with Diane Powell, and we've been talking about dementia, which seems to be increasing in our community. When I say our community now, I mean all of the communities, but particularly in the African American community. But Diane, would you give those numbers again, the online numbers where people can go for help who is experiencing Alzheimer's or dementia, whichever it is at the time, but to find a little bit of help to make this an easier process for them.
0: Yes, I encourage your listeners to please reach out to me. I can be reached at 412-302-2952. Our program is called Community and Family Builders. And for those who are experiencing significant challenges with caregiving, there's the Alzheimer's Association hotline that's available 24/7. The number is 1-800-272-3900.
1: Okay, well, I want to thank you for that. I didn't get a chance to ask you if you knew Dick Gregory. We have about 20 seconds. Did you know him? Do you remember anything he said or did briefly?
0: One of my favorite experiences during our college years were lectures with Dick Gregory. He would come to Pittsburgh frequently and really enlighten us as students. So I relish those memories and salute his legacy.
1: Thank you. And we will invite you again. You've been wonderful. And we know that you have a lot more information to give, but we've got to go to a break right now. And we'll be calling you again to join us with more information.
0: I welcome the opportunity. Thank you.
1: Thank you.
3: 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The programming will unpack the current situation on the ground, as well as the areas of music and culture, medicine, literacy, education, renewable energy, gender equality, LGBTQ plus rights, elder care, the Afro Descendants Initiative, and more. It will also discuss Cuba's contemporary and historical significance within a Pan-African and Caribbean context and the historical cultural relationship between Cuba and the United States. That's Cuba Libre, honoring the Cuban people and commemorating the centennial birthday of El Comandante Fidel Castro on Thursday, August 13, from midnight to midnight on WPFW, building a better world, one broadcast at a time.
1: Welcome back to Wake Up and Stay Woke. I'm Faye Williams here, along with our assistant, Ms. Erica Walcott, who is going to make a correction and then tell you a little bit about fundraising. So stand by, Erica.
2: Yes, that correction is the call-in number is 202-588-9739. Good morning. I'm Erica Walcott. I'm a volunteer producer here at WPFW. 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
1: Okay, and we started out. 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And I'm tempted to just sit here and take my card. 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They will tell you, these people raise these millions of dollars on $5, $10, $15, and $20 donations. So don't forget, we need whatever you can do. So please, please, please, please call now. And I'll just give you one of the numbers so that you will be the first that we can say, we do have a friend out there who's listening and find that WPFW brings meaningful things to them. So if you didn't have your pen before when Erica was talking, go to 202-588-9739, 202-588-9739. And if you want me to, I'll announce that you've done a big favor because you love WPFW. So please do that right now while we go to our next guest, the wonderful, my wonderful friend who's been on before, but always has something to talk about. I first of all want to congratulate you, Dr. Hattie Washington, on being named Florida's 2026 Mother of the Year. What does this recognition mean to you personally? We're not hearing you.

0: Okay, then we're going to have Dr. Washington on in just a few minutes. But again, I want to remind our young people how important their vote is so that they can be registered and ready to vote. And even before the day to vote, learn what the issues are so that you can discuss them. You can talk with your congressperson or your city council person or whatever it is. But you need to make that input so that they know what you want, what you expect. And we know young people can go out there, they can knock on doors when it's time to vote, reminding people to do that. I think we have our person on today, Dr. Hattie Washington. Did we get you yet back onto to it with your voice? Okay, I think we aren't yet. So let's go back, Erica. We're gonna go back to fundraising because that's so important. We don't have anybody donating yet. We still need someone to donate to this program so that we can continue to bring it to you. We love bringing it to you, but the station has to have funds to operate. 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That's all you have to do. That's all we're asking. It doesn't matter how little or how much it is. Erica, I believe, explained to you the sustainer, where you say, okay, I can give $10 a month or $12 or $15 or whatever you can give. We appreciate it. Obviously, we know that it's rough for everybody right through here. But I think if we each help each other to do the job that our listeners need, then I believe we can succeed. So don't forget, you can call in right now, 202-588-9739. That's 202-588-9739 or 1-800-222-9739. 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
0: Okay, and we're waiting for our guests to be able to get on with the voice. I don't know if it's on yet. Is your audio on, Dr. Washington?
2: Yes, I can hear you. Can you hear me?
0: Oh, yes, yes, yes, of course. Thank you so much. For those of you who didn't hear me in the beginning, we have as our next guest, Dr. Hattie Washington, and I was congratulating her on being named Florida's 2026 Mother of the Year. And my question to you, first of all, is what does this recognition mean to you personally?
2: First, I was absolutely honored when I was selected. And since I have two grown daughters, I thought that meant the grandmother of the year because I'm not presently raising kids nor my foster kids, but I was told that because I reared so many foster kids and my two daughters, one's a doctor, one's a lawyer, and my foster kids are everything from IT engineers. They wanted to know from me, what are my secrets of raising kids? So I said, okay, because I was wondering, you know, don't you have to be raising kids? But no, they feel that my wisdom and my experience will help other young mothers who are trying to raise kids today and think there needs to be a manual. So I thought, let me write the manual and share my experiences, not what Dr. Spock said or somebody said who didn't have any kids. We want to. So that's why I feel honored to be able to share with other mothers. And I'm not saying everything I did was perfect, but you don't have to be a perfect mother to raise good kids. So I wanted to share those pieces that worked and some that didn't work.
0: Mm-hmm. Well, you know, you've done so much. I've been following you for years. You've been a mother. You've been a foster mother, an educator, a university leader, an author, a mentor, And how have those experiences shaped you? Is it that you just wanted to help others because you had gotten all of this experience, or was it a job, or what?
2: You know, I call myself being a favor of God because if you look at statistics in my background, I really wasn't even supposed to finish junior high school or even high school. When they closed the schools in Prince Edward County in 1959, I was 11 years old and in the fifth grade. And their schools were closed for 5 years. And many of those kids that didn't have any place to go down there, many of them didn't go back to school. When schools opened 5 years later, if you were 11, now you're 16, still in the fourth grade. And so many people didn't finish. But as the Lord would have it, my father sent me away. And I became a foster kid of some sort. And then that's how I finished high school and then decided to go to Norfolk State. And I hadn't registered. I just walked on Norfolk State's campus looking for my homeroom one day. I was the first in the family to go to college. So they said, excuse me.
0: A lot
2: I
0: of
2: said,
0: us
2: I'm looking
0: share
2: for
0: that.
2: my homeroom. Yeah, I'm looking for my homeroom. I planned to go here. And they said, have you been admitted? And I said, I didn't know what they meant. They said, have you applied? And I just looked strange because, you know, you don't apply to go to high school. And then they, being an HBCU, and they're used to first generation kids. So they just took me by the hand and took me down to the office. And I filled the papers out. And I didn't know you had to pay. So, but anyway, they helped me to get a national defense loan. And I always thank Norfolk State today for seeing something in me. This little spunky girl just get off the bus, hadn't applied, and just looking for my homeroom. And so as long as I was at Coppin State and we have new kids on campus, they would always send them to me because they said, go and see Dr. Washington. She'll help you get situated.
0: All right. Well, I know we're going to run out of time because like our first guest, I have so much I want to ask you, but let's get to your new book. Your new book is entitled Happy Motherhood Every Day. So tell us what inspired that and tell our listeners how they can get more information about the book and about excuse me, about you, Dr. Washington.
2: Well, you know, I've been trying to write a book about motherhood for years because people would call me and ask me what to do with their kids. You know, what would I do? What would I do? What did I do with my two daughters? And so I've been writing a book all along. But when I was selected as a Mother of the Year last year for Florida, and then I went to the national convention and listened to these young mothers speak and having panic attacks and having hissy fits and just didn't know what to do with their kids. And I would listen to them. I'm thinking, well, gee whiz, this is what I would do. You know, this is what I would. So I just thought when I came back from that convention in April, the Lord just put it on my heart, say, Washington, you just got to finish that book. Because a lot of these young parents want help and don't know how to get it. So I just, for the last several months, I've just been diligently, the Lord has just given me the time and the energy to get that book done. So I want to help mothers, biological mothers, stepmothers, foster mothers, adopted mothers, anybody who has anything to do with the kid, a mentor mother, even fathers who are raising kids out there. This book is for them.
0: Now, you know, a lot of mothers feel guilty when they take time for themselves. They think they have to give every minute to their children. Why do you believe self-care is not being selfish?
2: You know, back in the day, and mothers were, many of them were housewives, and they just worked and worked and worked. They fix breakfast and then wash the clothes, clean the house, and it's time to next fix the next breakfast. And they just worked themselves to a frazzle. And then as people be starting having professional jobs, and they would still have to come home and cook and wash the clothes and another full-time job at home. But they feel guilty if they have to sit down for a few minutes. And so we're learning now that when you take care of yourself, that's why on the airplane, what do they say? Put your mask on first.
0: Yes.
2: Because you
0: say, Mr. Gregory would always
2: sure.
0: say, well, I was going to do that anyway.
2: Yeah.
0: So go right ahead.
2: You can't
0: I know.
2: Pour
0: Oh. I want to get to this National Relaxation Day. I know you have a lot to say, okay, and I want to hear it all, but you're going to have to come back and tell us some of it. So August 15th is National Relaxation Day, as well as the launch celebration for Happy Motherhood Day. Why did you connect relaxation and self-care?
2: Because it's a part of the book that says how to raise confident, compassionate, and competent children while you are staying balanced yourself. I want to emphasize that with parents. You can do this, but you have to make sure you have some me time. And so the retreat is me time, mom's me time, retreat, and tea, because you can't pour from an empty cup. So I thought I'd just take advantage of that day, the National Relaxation Day, because part of my book is talking about how to find time for yourself. You don't want to survive as a parent. You want to thrive. So it just all fit together for the launch of the new book.
0: Okay. Well, because we're fast running out of time again, I knew it. I haven't even gotten halfway what I wanted to ask you, but do you have a website, and is there a way for our listeners to reach you if they need more advice or need to ask you a question?
2: Yes. My website is www.driven2succeed.com. www.driven2succeed.com. And my book will be on there, and all of my other books will be on there as well. And we have the launch on Saturday, and that's also the Amazon number one bestseller campaign, where you get your book for little of nothing for about, I think they give you about 12 hours. Mm-hmm. And then after that, mm-hmm, it'll go up to the regular price of $14.
0: Well, I want to thank you so much, and I think I can get in a question too, but first I want to go back to Erica to do a little bit of fundraising for us here. I haven't heard anyone say that we received not even $5 yet.
1: No,
0: so
1: we got something. We got something.
0: Oh,
1: We want to thank Leonora Winters out of Owens Mills, Maryland. Thank you. Thank you so much for your contribution. And we also want to offer, with your pledge of $100, the Black August Black Liberation Digipack with a pledge of $100. This Digipack contains over 50 hours of content speaking to both Black August, George Jackson, and the Soledad Brothers, and a whole number of other liberation fighters whose work reflect the struggle for and have been in service to Black liberation. With another $100 pledge, you can also receive an 8-part audio series by WPFW ancestor, longtime programmer Ambrose I. Lane Sr., Never Again for White Men Only Digipack. And for a pledge of $150, you can receive both packages. That's the Black August Black Liberation Digipack for a pledge of $100. And the Ambrose Lane Never Again for White Men Only Digipack, also for a $100 pledge. And you can receive both these packages at a discount, $150 pledge. Again, thank you, Leonora Winters, out of Owens, Maryland.
0: Okay. And again, because there's still people who can give, tell them how they can give.
1: Absolutely, absolutely. You can call 1-800-222-9739. 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It grows because listeners choose to support something they believe in. Again,
0: okay, 1-800- Thank you so much, Erica. Let's go back to Dr. Washington, because I have another question I've got to ask. For the mother who's listening to you today, who's exhausted, overwhelmed, or questioning whether she is doing enough, what would you like to say directly to her if you could talk with her? Well, now's your chance to talk with her if she's listening.
2: One thing I want to say, I want to challenge that $100, I'd like to give $100 so we can call me after this so I can make that pledge. But talking to women who think they're overwhelmed, which they are, it is no more than 5 minutes a day. You got to plan yourself on your calendar. And I call it me time, unapologetically me time. And me time is not selfish. it is essential if you're going to be all that you can be to your family, to your children. And so I don't care how busy you are, there are 24 hours in a day, and you deserve 10 minutes, half an hour of that time. And you need to plan some extended, 5 minutes is fine, but plan something for yourself, whether it's a pedicure, manicure, just go for a walk, listen to some music. If you don't plan it, the 24 hours are going to pass and you're still exhausted. So you got to put yourself on the calendar just like you put everybody else on the calendar. And that's very important.
0: Hey, let's say that this mother is exhausted at this time. What, you have a beautiful newsletter, I know, that comes out frequently. How can our listeners get on your list so that they can always know this great advice you're giving? Is there a way for them to do that?
2: Yes, they can text me their email, then I add them to my village of supporters. And I do send it out every month, and every month is filled with all kinds of inspirational tips and poems and what have you. But my email is AHPKids. H stands for Unhattie's Place. AHPKids@AOL.com. That's my email. Or you can text me if you want to. And then I could just add you to the list.
0: Okay. Well, you are in for a treat when you get that newsletter. It has more information than your local newspaper has every day. And Dr. Hattie gives you great information. I have been reading it for years. And as I look at it, I just say, oh, I wish I could do a newsletter like that. It is so, so beautiful. I thank you. Now, of course, we know that Reba Barnes does a great newsletter for us in sending out the announcements. Yes. It's really beautiful and informational. And she's been doing it for free, too, for years. And I appreciate Reba for that. I rarely mention her, but I need to mention her all the time because she's the one who lets our listeners know who's going to be on. So I want to thank you so much, Dr. Washington. If there's one last thing you want to say, we've got another minute.
2: I want mothers not to just survive as mothers. I want them to thrive, and I want them to enjoy motherhood. Don't get so overwhelmed and stressful and panic attacks until you start resenting your own kids, which is what I heard some of the parents said when I went to this conference. So you've got to, if you don't plan time for yourself and have a peace and keep God in the picture, you're trying to do it all by yourself. You got to have your village, and you got to pull people in the village that you trust, godmothers, grandmothers, mothers, stepmothers. There are people out there want to help you with your darling kid. And don't try to do it all yourself. You just can't. And I have an acronym called Me Time, and I'm not going to go through that now. But it just talks about
0: how... Oh, no, go right ahead. You mean that Make Room to Breathe?
2: Yeah.
0: Tell our listeners about that.
2: Well, the Me Time acronym, the M is for Make Room to Breathe. And I mean really literally breathe. Breathe in 10 times and breathe out 10 times. You got to do that, and you'd be surprised how much energy that will give you. And then the E is for embrace your worth. Don't say, I'm just a housewife or I'm just a mother. No, no, no. You, first of all, you're chosen by God to be a mother, and you got precious kids. So embrace your worth. T in Me Time is take one small pause a day, whether it's 5 minutes, 1 minute, but you got to intentionally do it, because if you just do it and it just happens, then you don't get that credit for it. So intentionally take that time for yourself. I is for invite your village to help you. And if you don't have a village, you do have a village. You got to look around and see who care about you individually and personally. And then M is model your balance, because your kids are watching. If you're always stressful and upset and angry, they're watching that too. So always balance yourself, for your kids are watching. And E is for, at the end of the day, show gratitude and grace, because you got blessings, and you don't know you got blessings until something happens to somebody else and say, oh my God, I'm so well off. Well, yes, but if you just wait until you got something big to thank God for, thank you for the little things. And you'd be surprised how many other things are coming to your life, in addition to being peaceful and being balanced and centered, because all of that goes, your mind, your body, and your spirit, it all goes together, not just the body. That's your mind. Some people work on just one part of the body. I'm losing weight, and then they don't work on the mind. They work on the mind, but they're not working on the body.
0: So you Well, we see that you've got to come back, Dr. Washington. We know you've got to come back, so please promise us you will. Let's just do a brief review in terms of fundraising. Thank you, first of all, for that $100 pledge. We have another amount that someone pledged. I'm not sure how far away we are, but we still need some money, don't we, Erica?
1: Yes, we absolutely do. We so far, we still have that Leonora Winters a pledge, but I'd like to implore folks to pledge $100 for one of the DigiPacks, which is Black Liberation.
0: And Black we didn't quite get there, Erica, but we're going to have to go. We don't want to infringe on my friend's time after this. But I just want our listeners to know we need some more funds. So please call in and pledge and stay tuned for my friend David Whetstone and We the People. 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Goodbye, Dr. Washington. Goodbye, everybody. I love you, listeners.
2: Always
0: I know somebody's
2: going
0: to help us get to that $290.
1: We got $265 left to go. Come on.
0: We have what?
1: $265 to go.
0: $265? I thought we had a

0: WPFW presents Cuba Libre, honoring the Cuban people and commemorating the centennial birthday of El Comandante Fidel Castro on Thursday, August 13, from midnight to midnight. The programming will unpack the current situation on the ground, as well as the areas of music and culture, medicine, literacy, education, renewable energy, gender equality, LGBTQ plus rights, elder care, the Afro-Descendants Initiative, and more. It will also discuss Cuba's contemporary and historical significance within a Pan-African and Caribbean context and the historical cultural relationship between Cuba and the United States. That's Cuba Libre, honoring the Cuban people and commemorating the centennial birthday of El Comandante Fidel Castro on Thursday, August 13, from midnight to midnight on WPFW, building a better world, one broadcast at a time.
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0: welcome, welcome to a very special show this morning. This is Joni, and we have a special show for To Heal DC and To Heal Our Communities. Our theme for the hour is Get to Know Your Kidneys for you, your family, your community. And stay tuned. This is going to be a powerful show. We have several wonderful guests. First of all, we're going to hear from two very special physicians, one of whom many of you know, Dr. Theodore Watkins, who can be heard every Monday at 2 p.m., and also Dr. Clive Callender, who is a trailblazer in minority kidney donations and more. I must say I'm very proud to be on with Dr. Callender. He is close to some of my heroes who are now ancestors, Dr. Jesse Barber, who was a hero in the health community and is the person who convinced us to start this show 34 years ago. So we're very excited to have Dr. Callender on. Also in the second half hour, we're going to be having two donors. One person who you know very well, many of you, our own Katia Stitt, will talk about when she donated her kidney. And we also have the young lady who donated her kidney to Marion Barry. So that'll be in the second half. We are proud to also have a co-sponsor, kind of a co-sponsor to this show. It's an organization called Cultures, Creating Cultures of Care. And we'll be hearing from them in a little bit later in the first half hour. So we're going to jump right in now and welcome Dr. Theodore Watkins and Dr. Callender. Good morning, gentlemen.
1: Good morning to you.
0: Is Dr. Watkins there with us?
2: Yes, good morning.
0: Okay, and we have a packed show, but I want to have Dr. Watkins, before we bring in Dr. Callender, just tell the listeners a little bit about Dr. Callender and why you are so impressed with him.
2: We don't have enough time.
0: Right. But just
2: Dr. Callender was my professor, but he is also my friend. He's outstanding. And one of the things I loved when I was in surgery and working with Dr. Callender is the way he approached dealing with transplant patients. He was rough, but he was loving, you know. Yes. They knew, they had to know all the medications, all the side effects, you know, otherwise they couldn't make it. But as a result of his tenacity, all right, and this brother never drove. He always had to get the bus, cab, or his wife would have to bring him. And it was 3 o'clock in the morning. He would get there some kind of way. But he was always there. He was always on time. And he had one of the best records of anyone in the country with transplants. And yet he dealt with some of the worst patients. And so that's just a few words about Dr. Callender.
0: Yes,
2: I would go on and on.
0: Yes, absolutely. And me as well. Dr. Callender was actually on the air with me, you know, probably was in the 90s. But he is a hero. We're going to have to really celebrate him more on WPFW, because he not only is very committed to kidney transplants and donors from the Black community, but he also understands the importance of prevention. So we're going to spend the next 15 minutes talking to Dr. Watkins about prevention. But before we do that, Dr. Callender, could you just say in a couple of sentences the fact that Washington, D.C. has now and has had for many decades the highest rate of kidney disease in the country?
1: Yes, that's an observation that has unfortunately been our key, that we have the highest rate of kidney disease in the United States. And 36 million people in the United States have kidney disease, but of all the places, D.C. has the highest incidence, and therefore it's our obligation and responsibility to do as much as we can to prevent the need in the first place, and then to make transplants available in the second place, so that so many people don't die because of the shortage of donors, which is the number one problem in transplantation today.
0: Yes, and to do more on prevention, we're going to get to Dr. Watkins in a second. But if you just check what the official documentation is about the rates of kidney disease in D.C., it's of course very shocking, because where do you expect is the highest rates Southeast. So some of the rates are significantly higher than the rest of the country. But yet, I can speak as someone who did work in the health department for decades. We never had any programs, never ever, on kidney disease. So that's one reason why the issue of prevention is so important. So Dr. Watkins, take it away in terms of first prevention in general, and then explaining to people the different stages of kidney disease. And I'm also going to ask you, why don't people know when they have stage 2, 3, 4, 5? But let's start with prevention.
2: Well, let's look at where we're talking about. Kidney

0: Now, unfortunately, many people blame the disproportionate and the disparities on genetic factors like APOL1 gene, which is very high in West African people. But this gene has been present for centuries without evidence of the high prevalence of hypertension, diabetes, or chronic kidney failure in these rural African communities. These diseases are almost entirely man-made, Johnny, and it's because of our high diet. Our diet's high in animal fat, refined foods, and our sedimentary lifestyles. And these lifestyles lead to things like obesity, insulin resistance, and something called metabolic syndrome, which affects so many different organ systems. But unfortunately, I believe that the major shift in that lifestyle that has occurred between Africa and here is driven by the Western's desire for profit, ignoring the health consequences of these behaviors on lives and futures of thousands of people. And it's our entire socioeconomic and political systems have failed the American people in general, and particularly because I believe of racism, the impact on the African American population has been devastating with food deserts and other inequities, all right? But that doesn't leave the fact that too many African Americans willingly participate in this lifestyle shift, all right? And we need to take a serious look at our priorities. We got to redefine our values, and we got to refocus our attention, Joni, because we need to focus on what is best for our families and our communities, and instead of being captivated and accepting the status quo. All right.
1: Dr.
0: What I
1: Watkins,
0: was going to say.
1: I'm sorry, I'm going to interrupt you here because I understand what you're saying, that people have to take responsibility. But explain to the listeners the different stages of kidney disease and why is it so many people are not informed, patients are not informed when they have second, third, fourth stage
0: So
1: kidney.
0: there are basically five stages of kidney failure, all right? And you know, if you look on your lab slip, they'll tell you that the reference interval for kidney disease is greater than 59, a GFR of greater than 59. 59 is third stage kidney failure. 60 to 89 is second stage kidney failure. But they basically act as if that is normal, all right?
1: And they don't tell the patients.
0: And all too many physicians don't tell the patient that they're in kidney failure, all right?
1: That's right.
0: And I mean, I have patients coming to me constantly, and I always go over, what is your GFR? What is your hemoglobin A1C? These are numbers that you must know, because too often your doctors, and I don't know why they don't tell them, Joni, but doctors don't tell them that they're in kidney failure. Now, we must
1: Well,
0: admit.
1: Dr. Watkins, you shared with me that you thought the reason doctors didn't tell the patients is the doctors aren't being trained to do so.
0: Well, that's part of it. But I wasn't trained, and yet I tell my patients. So, we can't completely let the doctors off the hook. Doctors know the stages of kidney failure, all right? And once you get into third stage kidney failure, all these stages can be reversed, except when you get down to fourth and fifth stage, it's much more difficult. I reverse fifth stage, but it's very, very hard, and it's due to lifestyle. It's due to the foods that we eat and other choices that we're making, all right? And so what we have to do is we have to focus on the fact that hypertension is the number one cause of kidney failure in the Black community. Diabetes is the number two cause, all right?

0: And so when I was in medical school, we made an effort to go out into churches and communities and let people know about this. And this is not being happening. And we got to start doing that again in community centers and so forth, and letting people know that this disease is ravaging our community. And there's a dialysis unit in almost every community. Part of it may be monetary. I don't want to say, but what I can say is that we are not informing patients.
1: That's right.
0: And so patients don't know.
1: Right. And we don't have a healthcare system that makes sure that we do this kind of education. I mean, we're going to hear a little bit about Marion Barry, what he went through in the second half of the show. But we don't, even in Washington, D.C., and maybe this is going to change with a new mayor. There's no program. There's no program.
0: And the concern is that if we catch this disease early with lifestyle change, it can be reversed, all right? But
1: yes,
0: even in the second stage and third stages, if that person gets a severe infection, a virus or pneumonia, that can drop from second, third to fourth or fifth stage quickly, all right? And so, therefore, we need to know, and people, we need to be responsible for what's going on ourselves and not just leave it to the community, because the community, the health community, unfortunately, in many ways, are failing in this area.
1: But we have to stand up and make them not fail. We got to do both things. But let's before we have to move on, Dr. Watkins, share with us, you have many positive stories about how you were able, as a physician, to reverse somebody's, kidney failure when it was high. So share with the listeners one or two of those stories.
0: So one of the things that I was taught in medical school is that animal protein works the kidneys hard. That's the phrase that was given. Animal protein works the kidneys hard. But I was taught that acute kidney failure due to infection or something could be reversed, but chronic kidney failure could not be. But when patients came to me, one patient came in late fourth or early fifth stage kidney and insisted that I help her. I said, I will not do it unless the chief of renal at Howard will follow you with me. And he said, what are you going to do, Ted? I said, I'm going to take her off all meat, all dairy, all eggs. I'm going to put her on a plant-based diet, fresh fruits, fresh vegetables, whole grains, seeds, nuts. I'm going to give her activated charcoal to pull the toxins out the system and decrease the work of the kidney, and I'm a walker. And he said, if you do that, I will work with you. I've subsequently found that certain vitamins CoQ10, actually will help to also reverse kidney failure. And so these are the things that we use to do so. I now stress what I call the rice diet, because when you look at people all over the world, the people who live the longest are folks that eat a lot of rice and other grains. And so I stress that. And then get them focused on decreasing stress and so forth. And we can oftentimes reverse the disease.
1: Yes, absolutely. But I don't want to let the healthcare system off the hook. And Dr. Callender, I think, would agree with me. And again, this show was started by activist doctors who were committed. Dr. Jesse Barber, Dr. Paul Cornelli are heroes in the health community, and they were fighting. People fought to get Medicare without actually black physicians fighting and other people. We wouldn't even have Medicare today. So we still have a responsibility to do both, Dr. Watkins. The individual patient, yes, needs to be more aware and change, but we also have to work together to change the system. Otherwise,
0: and we have to do it as a community.
1: Yes, absolutely. Because the system is getting worse. I hate to say it, but I'm seeing it up close. much, much worse even from 10 years ago. So I'm very proud to have two heroes on, two doctors who are heroes, and we're going to hear more from Dr. Callender soon. But in a minute, we need to jump to try to encourage folks to raise some money. Your final thoughts for right now, Dr. Watkins, about prevention of kidney disease, particularly here in the Washington, D.C. area?
0: Well, people need to know that there's hope, all right? People need to know that if they're willing to make the changes, they can do so. They also need to look in the mirror and keep looking until they see somebody worth changing for. We have to change how we view ourselves, you know, and we have to take charge and do something. And as a result, there are people like Dr. Callender and others, you know. Dr. Callender had me go and speak to transplant surgeons. And what he told me is, I need you to tell them what you are teaching your patients, because the patients that I see of yours are doing better than all my other patients. So we have people like Dr. Callender out there who are on the battlefield, and we need to get others joined. We need to give them correct information, but we need to get patients and the general population focus in on being healthy.
1: Yes, indeed. And of course, to help them focus in on being healthy, they need doctors and a medical system that'll direct them and support them in their journey, because a lot of people don't really know. But what you're saying is correct, Dr. Watkins. We're going to come back to you a little later, but right now, and hopefully Katia is on the phone to help me, we have a goal, and I'm surprised the goal has quadrupled since last Monday. We have a goal of $1,010 for this hour. So far, we have zero. So we really need you to make a pledge. You can do that by calling 202-588-9739. Or is Katia with us?
2: I'm right here, Joni. Good morning. Good morning, Dr. Watkins. And good morning, Dr. Callender. I don't know if he's on yet, but, you know,
0: yes,
2: I meant him with Sekou.
0: He's here.
2: I meant him with Sekou, Cindy. I meant him with Sekou years ago after we did our transplant thing. So it's really a pleasure and an honor to be with all of you all today. And yes, Joni, the goal has jumped, but you know, you're up for it. The work is incredible again today. $1,100. I'll just say it. Technically $1,010. But why don't we just say $1,100 to go right now in this hour? 800-222-9739. This is Kidney Donation Awareness Month, and Joni is doing such a beautiful job bringing you information. And of course, our own Dr. Watkins, as well as Dr. Callender. These are the foremost leaders in terms of what you need to know about ensuring that your kidney is in the best possible shape. Your kidneys are in the best possible shape, in my case, the kidney. But so if you're enjoying the program, if you're learning, if you're taking notes, now is the time to support that, which is definitely supporting you today. 800-222-9739, WPFWFM.org. And, you know, Joni, I just want to say it's really an important program today because, as Dr. Watkins said, I mean, you know, I hate to say it, in Black communities, dialysis centers rival liquor stores.
1: That's right.
2: Really what's happening. And it's by design. This is not, oh, they just happen to land there. No, it is by design. This is a money-making venture.
1: Absolutely.
2: So the way we can resist that is by ensuring that we do all the things we can to keep our kidneys healthy. 800-222-9739. 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Joni?
1: Yes, and listeners, stay tuned for this whole hour, because again, in the second half of the show, we're going to hear Katia tell her story of when she gave up her, donated her kidney. And I remember doing that interview with her. I think it was something like 2007, Katia, is that when you were dealing with this.
2: Yes, you have a good memory.
1: Well, I'll never forget it. So we also will be listening to the young lady who donated her kidney to Marion Barry. And I had Marion Barry and Kim Dickens not right here, but where we were then in the studio. So stay tuned and hear some of these amazing stories. But I will say that the real goal, at least from my point of view, is organizing with the community to change the system. And we need WPFW is helping us to do that. That's another reason why this station is so important. And it's important that you make a pledge. We have gotten zero pledges so far. 202-588-9739, or you can go to the, help me say that, Katia, the website.
2: Yes, website, WPFWFM.org. So those are the ways that we can see your pledges so we can thank you in real time. And I'm looking so forward to thanking you. And I know Joni is too. Please, again, make that call that makes all the difference. Support that which is definitely supporting you every Monday morning, 10 to 11 a.m.
1: Yes. And without PFW is essential to our continuing to strengthen our campaign to change this healthcare system so that it's not based on money, on millions of dollars when people are getting sicker and sicker and sicker. So we need your support. We need the community's support. We need WPFW to continue to play a role in changing the system. They do it in other countries. And actually, on Thursday, I'm going to be on talking about what they've been doing in Cuba. But you know, we really, really now need to work even harder to change this healthcare system so it's really based on health and not on profit and money. So with that said, I'm happy to introduce the people who really encouraged me and contacted me and us to do this show today. And they belong to an organization called Creating Cultures of Care. Kareem Ali and Dana Gant. I would like to have each of them introduce themselves and then explain the goal of their organization and, of course, the importance of National Minority Donor Awareness Month. But Kareem, welcome, and tell our listeners who you are and then also about your organization.
3: Certainly, certainly. Thank you, Joni. So we're here. Yeah, I'm Kareem Ali, and we're here this morning because August is National Minority Donor Awareness Month, and because Creating Cultures of Care Foundation believes awareness is only the first step. The harder step, we believe, is one that doesn't get talked about enough, is what happens after a diagnosis or after a transplant. Are patients actually equipped to follow through? Do they understand their labs? Do they have support when things get hard? So that's the gap that Creating Cultures of Care Foundation works in. So we partner with clinical teams to close that gap through education, through training, through direct community engagement, right here in Washington, D.C., in Maryland, and throughout the country. That belief has inspired the development of what we call the Transplant Learning Episode Series. We use Profound Conversations, a national education initiative designed to strengthen not only public understanding, but also the way healthcare professionals, hospitals, transplant centers, organ procurement organizations, patients, caregivers, and communities learn together. So this morning, we're hearing from a stellar group of people, Kim Dickens actually being a donor, Dr. Callender, Dr. Watkins. What we're asking as a Creating Cultures of Care Foundation is simple. If you're part of a hospital system, a clinic, or a community organization that wants this kind of support reach out to us. We believe that immersive learning and education is a critical component. And I believe Dr. Watkins spoke about it earlier. We need to get back out into the community, into the churches, into the masjids, into the community centers to actually do this engagement to increase this awareness and education. I want to give it to Dana Gant to say a few words on behalf of the organization as well.
1: Thank you, Karina.
4: Good morning. Good morning. Most people don't realize they have kidney disease until it's already advanced. Knowing your numbers, asking questions, eating well, staying active, and working with your provider, those aren't just health habits. They're acts of care for yourself, for everyone who depends on you. The healthiest transplant is often the one that never had to happen because the disease was caught or slowed in time. Too many families have their first conversations about organ donation in an emergency room or an ICU. That conversation should happen earlier, at the dinner table, in churches and mosques, in community centers, in schools. When we talk about it before the crises, we take away the fear and we replace it with understanding. So here's what I want you to leave with this morning in practical terms. First, ask your doctor for your actual GRF number, not just whether it's normal. Write it down. Second, have one conversation this week with your family about your donation, about your health history, just one. And third, if you're part of a clinic, a congregation, or a community group that once helped starting that conversation, creating Cultures of Care Foundation is ready to help you do it. Prevention and connection, that's the word, and we can do it together. Thank you.
1: Absolutely, and I'm getting excited about who, I have to just jump in and say we got a contribution from one doctor who's been out there in the community for many, many decades. Thank you. I'm sorry for laughing, but I'm very happy that Dr. Walter Faguette just made a pledge to us. And again, he's someone who's been out there in the community for decades. But we're going to jump now to our second segment. And again, I just want to say before we do so, what's tragic for me is so many people actually have advanced or second, third, fourth kidney disease and do not know it. And I've been reading up. I have a friend who is in that, maybe in that situation, or other friends. But I encourage people to read up and see that unlike, at least when you have diabetes, you're usually told. When you have heart disease, you're usually told. But unless you speak up and you know what to ask for, you're not even going to know that you have kidney disease. So anyway, you're listening to WPFW 89.3 FM. And this is a very special show on getting to know your kidneys for yourself, your family, and your community. And we're talking about prevention, but we're also talking about the importance of this month with regards to donate kidney donors, particularly in Black and Brown communities. I'm going to hand it back over to Dr. Callender, and he's going to say a few words, but then he's going to help interview two amazing donors that you're going to be excited to hear from, and that is Katia Stitt and the person who donated her kidney to Marion Barry, Kim Dickens. But before we jump in there, Dr. Callender, you want to say some words?
5: Yeah, I think it's important to recognize that the reason we have National Minority Donor Awareness Month is because we have a huge problem. There's more than 100,000 people on the transplant waiting list. And because of this, the number one problem with transplantation is the shortage of donors. And as a consequence, 12 people die every single day because of the shortage of donors. And the majority of people who need organs are people of color. 60% of those people waiting are people of color. And so we can become part of the solution to the problem by doing just that. And I think it's wonderful that we're emphasizing an ounce of prevention is worth a pound of cure, because an early diagnosis and reversing the kidney disease is something that can be done if the whole team actually appreciates it. And so I am thrilled to be part of this program
1: and we're anxious
5: to be one of the donors.
1: Yes, for this. Yes, and we're thrilled to have you. We're going to jump right now into talking with our first donor, and that's none other than our own Katia Stitt. And she has quite a powerful and inspiring story to tell that she hasn't told on the air in quite some time. So, Katia, tell your listeners about the person that you donated the kidney to and what that experience was like. Unfortunately, we only have 5 minutes, but we'll have to do another show where we have a lot more time. So, Katia, tell us about Sekou and his relationship to your do the donation.
2: Well, I'll be as brief as I can, Joni. You know, it's still, as I told you last night, really emotional. I hadn't thought about it for a long time until you invited me to be part of this program, and I'm grateful for you. His birthday's coming up, actually, August 22nd. And the kidney donation was actually that Y2K. He passed away in 2007. That's what you're thinking. So he had 7 years, basically, with the kidney. And he was my brother for a long time. I was his manager. I produced programs with him. We did this beautiful program every year at the New School around Valentine's Day called "What Is This Thing Called Love?" Looking at love at all from all angles. He was a professor at the New School. He was the performance poet.
1: And from
2: He,
1: Harlem.
2: from Harlem originally, absolutely. Well, South Carolina roots, but yes, from grew up in Harlem. You know, it was in Black liberation movements, went to City College, and just an all-around extraordinary person. So that is the donor. But the beautiful thing is there were actually six of us that came forward and said, "Hey, we'll help you." And of our six, only one of them was a family member. The rest of us were just dear friends. It was his girlfriend at the time, Kazi, other friends, Bill and Claude, and his nephew, who since moved to London, and one other, Sydney, another friend. So we all came forward, and I never forget when we all went to get tested at Westchester Medical Center. The nurse couldn't believe that all of us were non-related potential donors. She was like, "You hardly ever see that." And she was so happy. She was almost giddy that day seeing that he had so many people. So we did the donation. It went well. I was shocked to hear and to find out. And Dr. Callender, correct me if I'm wrong, but you know, Sekou was one of the fortunate ones in that you have to take medicine after a donation so the kidney doesn't reject. But the medicine is not covered entirely by insurance,
1: Of
2: which
1: course
2: makes
1: not.
2: no sense to me.
1: Well, it
2: It
1: makes
2: absolutely
1: sense.
2: no sense. It's amazing. It's the worst of profit. You know what I mean? It's like, I just was shocked. He was in a good position to make sure that he could get the medication, but so many others are not. And I had a dear friend that actually passed away from kidney disease. The dialysis, she was on the list, but it didn't come soon enough. In her 40s, left a beautiful son, a classmate of Johanna's. And so, you know, African American woman. So this is really a scourge in our community. And through Sekou, I learned so much about donation. I was fortunate in that I was single at the time. I hadn't had a child. I was young. And, you know, I was really, it was really easy for me. People sometimes say, "How did you make the decision?" It was no decision. You do what you can for the people you love,
1: And
2: whatever that is.
1: what year was it, Katia, that you?
2: Yeah, I want to say it was 2000 because it was 2001. I always say that, you know, Johanna and Sven, but especially Johanna was the gift that I received after giving my kidney because I got pregnant with her in September. We did the donation in January, and I was pregnant with her and in September, had her in May. And so she was really the karmic gift, the spiritual gift that I received. And Sekou loved her and, you know, knew her as a baby. And, you know, he was just my older brother. I mean, we had a working relationship, but really he was my brother. And so you do what you can for those you love. And one funny thing is, in an interview we did together on Fresh Air with Terry Gross, he said that she said, "Well, what changes did you notice?" He said, "Well, you know, I cry much more often now. You know, Katia is very upfront with her emotions. And so I'm crying, I'm thinking about colonics much more, you know, all the things that she does." And so, you know, we had 7 beautiful years with him with the kidney, and we would joke about it. We'd be out. I said, "Listen, you can't drink on my kidney. No drinks for you. You know, like, keep yourself together." So we, you know, it was just really a beautiful time. And I'm thankful, I'm grateful.
1: Yes, and listeners, stay tuned because we're going to go out with a special piece from Sekou Sundiata. And of course, you can, if you listen to PFW, if you listen to Katia, you will hear him. But he is a giant for many of us who are committed to music and to poetry. So Katia, now we have to jump into asking people to make a donation. So far, we have two donations. And we only need $910 to go. $910 to go. We know we can do this. Usually I tell a lot of people that about my show, but I didn't do that this time because it was a lot going on. But please, folks, this is a very important show that it impacts everybody listening. 202-588-9739 is the phone number. And again, you can become a sustaining member. That just means that you can do, Chuck Hicks used to call it, put it on layaway. You just call in and make a pledge for, let's say, $10, $15, $20 a month, and that will help us significantly to keep this radio station on the air. And folks, we don't need to tell you that we are in, I can't say the language on the air, but we are really in tough times in this country. And we all know that. We know that. We try to keep it positive, but we need this radio station to continue to survive and continue to build. I'm hearing some echoes. Somebody make sure their phones are off. But 202-588-9739, or you can pledge. Go to the website, wpfwfm.org. Donating to this particular show will, you know, really, really help the community, because we have to strengthen our organizing, our information, to let people know. I actually read, Katia, that, and you can look it up, it's in there, that in certain zip codes, and I believe it was 20912, has 44 times the rate of kidney disease than the rest of the country. So, I mean, we have a crisis here. Thank goodness we have Dr. Callender, we have Dr. Watkins, we have Dr. Forget and other people. But we need a huge movement to inform people, to encourage people, and to change this system. But PFW is critical to this fight. So please, folks, we still have $910 to go. We have 20 minutes left to do it. And with that said, I'm going to jump right in to our second donor. And I'm going to have to make sure I don't start to cry. But Kim Dickens and Dr. Callender will also be joining Kim in this discussion, because he was very much a part of her journey. Kim Dickens donated her kidney to Marion Barry. And I can remember that clearly. But let me welcome on our airwaves Kim, a native Washingtonian. I think she's fifth generation Washingtonian. Now she lives in New York City. But welcome, Kim.
6: Hi, Joni. Thank you so much for inviting me. I'm so pleased to be here. And forgive me in my voice. I'm suffering a little bit from a head cold.
1: But yeah, you still have a
6: but
1: lot.
6: But I definitely wanted to be here.
1: Yes. So, and Dr. Callender can jump in too, because he performed the transplant. But briefly, I mean, we will need to do another show just talking about Katia's experience and Kim's with Marion Barry, because it's quite amazing. And I think a lot of people don't remember or don't know that Marion Barry had a kidney transplant. So just briefly, and I can remember having both of you in the studio, mm-hmm. and it was what year did you donate your kidney?
6: Actually, it was 2009. It was February 22nd, 2009. I will never forget it.
1: And
6: hi, Dr. Callender.
5: Hi, Kim. How are you?
1: Dr. Callender, did you want to say something about the whole thing?
5: I always thought that Marion Barry was a special kind of person, because he could have gone anywhere he wanted to get a kidney transplant, but he chose Howard University Hospital because of his loyalty to people of color. And then, of course, Kim was a person who had love, and because of that love and the willingness to help somebody in need, she risked her life and gave her a kidney that kept Marion Barry alive. And even after he died, her kidney was still functioning well because he died of other complications. But what love that Kim showed to Marion Barry, and I'm so thrilled and excited to be part of this show.
1: Yes, and we're excited to have you because you were the one who did the transplant. And Kim, you have so many stories to tell, but tell some stories about Marion Barry. You just shared with me, for example, when he found out that he had a kidney problem. And he tell that story.
6: And he needed to. Mm-hmm. Yeah, well, I remember the day when he found out that he needed to be on dialysis. And Dr. Callender, I don't know if you remember, but it was a fiasco, because one thing he did not want to do is go on dialysis. And Marion had had a doctor's appointment that day at Howard, and I had drove him there. And so we were leaving out the back of Howard and onto the parking lot, and there was a van, a large white van parked. And as we passed the van, we heard these voices saying, "Marion Barry, Marion Barry, Marion Barry," which was not unusual in Washington, D.C. You couldn't go anywhere with Marion without people, you know, calling and recognizing him. And so we turned back around, and the driver opened the back of the van. And what was inside was just, it was scary. It was
1: heartbreaking.
6: It was something that very heartbreaking, totally mm-hmm. heartbreaking. Yes. It was a van full of Black men. They all were amputees, and they all were coming to for their dialysis appointment. And they started telling Marion their story about, you know, how they had diabetes, they had their leg amputated or their arm, whatever it was. And Marion basically hit the ground. I mean, he started to cry. He was so touched by it. And he said to me at that point, "No, we have to do something about this." And these were all folks from Washington, D.C. So that was my first experience in seeing that kind of devastation in the community, you know, caused by diabetes and hypertension.
1: Yes. And I wish, if I had one wish, it would have been that Marion Barry could have continued to be the mayor, and we would have had more programs dedicated to kidney disease. I'm sure of it. I know that. That's absolutely true. And Kim, did you say this was 2009?
6: It was 2009.
1: Yeah. So I just thinking of 2009, a one time that I'll never forget when Marion Barry was on the air with me and Brother Bay. And I'm going to start to cry. So this was October. This turned out to be, he was on the radio, Brother Bay, with Marion Barry. Marion Barry just jumped on to encourage Brother Bay, who was part of this station for decades, to encourage Brother Bay to keep up the fight. He was on with us for the whole hour. And by Friday, Brother Bay could no longer speak. And he passed on that Sunday. So Marion Barry was right there with Brother Bay in his last day on WPFW. So anybody who wants to make a pledge for that, that alone is worth a pledge. But Marion Barry was so, he wasn't only caring about the community, but if you got the opportunity to hear him talk about these issues, I can remember him talking about diabetes, and that was a few weeks before he passed. He had the whole audience there in Ward 8 in the senior center cheering and clapping and laughing, but he was actually talking about the facts. But he knew how to do it in such a way that people could relate to it. So, yes. Kim, I'm very proud of you.
6: Joni, let me just, thank you, Joni. Let me just add one thing. Let me just say hello also to my friend, Dr. Walter Faggett, who made a donation. And Walter was there from the beginning. And Marion went to Walter and asked Walter to help chair the Kidney Foundation. And so I just want to thank Walter for his contribution and for his time and his dedication to the community. Walter has done so many things in the community for the community. And I just want to give you your flowers, Walter.
1: Yes,
6: let
1: and
6: you know how much I appreciate you.
1: Yes, and I agree. I work with Dr. Faget in many situations, including in the health department when he was in charge of, I think it was Medicare and Medicaid programming. And
6: yes,
1: of course, he did an outstanding job.
6: In general. Yes.
1: But that's that kind of support doesn't happen these days. But I'm just going to jump in, but we're going to keep talking to Kim. I'll wait another minute because we do have some pledges coming in. We still need more. So, Kim, you have two more minutes. Share, and Dr. Callender as well, share some more about your experience and what you wish could be happening now around organizing around this issue of kidney disease. But anything you'd like to say?
6: Well, I will co-sign whatever Dr. Callender would like to do. I will make myself available if we could start some sort of national campaign starting in D.C. Dr. Callender, I would be, if with your help, I'll come back to D.C. to do that.
5: Yeah. Well, of course, our quest to increase donation rates in Washington, D.C. and the country have never changed because this is a problem that is intensified in the District of Columbia. But remember, there's 36 million people in the United States who have kidney disease. And we've got more than 100,000 people on transplant waiting lists. And 12 people die every single day because of the shortage of organ. Of course, hidden in that is the fact that much of kidney disease is preventable. And as Dr. Watkins has pointed out, diet, exercise, particularly increasing the amount of plant foods and decreasing the amount of meat foods becomes very critical, as well as exercising 150 minutes a week, as well as recognizing that you must take your blood pressure medicine every day, because controlling your blood pressure, controlling your hemoglobin A1C and your blood sugar is very important. No less important is meditation. You know, of all the things we do to make things get better, relying on God and putting God first is probably one of the most important things of all. And in my career, what has helped me more than anything else is first God, and then, of course, Lou Sullivan, Lou Stokes, and John Ruffin, who provided some $16 million that helped us create MOTEP all over the country. And so educating the community how to adopt healthy lifestyles and how to learn about what your kidney function is and how to keep that normal becomes something.
1: I'm sorry to interrupt you, Dr. Callender, because we need you to announce something else in a moment. But I just want to say we have $785 to go. We usually do much, much, much, much better than this. So,
2: well, Joni, we will. You know, we have 9 minutes. And the thing is, the information is so riveting. I'm sure people are listening. The people who are calling saying one man is about to have his third transplant. He's a 2-time recipient. Thank you so much, Joseph Mitchell. Another friend says they just found out my father had kidney failure, was able to keep him off dialysis thanks to some great help. So people are really into the segment right now. They're learning. They are feeling all the emotions that you and your guests are feeling. They're thinking about what Dr. Callender and Dr. Watkins are saying in terms of prevention, but also how to reach out to each other and say, okay, what can I do to help my neighbor? If you know someone who is suffering from kidney failure or is on dialysis, you know, what can you do to help them? Consider becoming more involved in that
1: more
2: struggle.
1: Involved
2: yes.
1: And,
2: yes,
1: and Katia, can you just quickly mention the thank you gift, a very, very exciting thank you gift that they can get for a pledge of, I think it's $150, where you can have Ambrose Lane Sr. And just briefly share our
2: list. And the, yes, I can. So for $150, excuse me, You can combine the Black August, Black Liberation DigiPack. This is Black August, and it contains over 50 hours of content, speaking both about Black August, George Jackson, Soledad Brothers, A$AP Brown, so many others. It also includes the artivism of Black August, okay. June Jordan, Odetta, Sun Ra, Audre Lorde, Baraka, Train, so many others. But we also, you can also receive the Ambrose Lane Never Again for White Men Only DigiPack. We combine them. And for a pledge of $150, you can receive that Ambrose Lane Senior as well, which is an 8-part audio series by WPFW ancestor and longtime programmer Ambrose I. Lane Senior, who traces the history of slavery and the political, legal, and social impact on African Americans. Okay. It is a wonderful listen. So again, pledge of $150, 800-222-9739. We have $785, folks, to go. If we could have actually five people picking up that combined DigiPack at $150, we would exceed the goal. This is such an important program. We will be rebroadcasting it at some point, because I think people need to hear, especially during this month of Minority Donation Awareness Month. Go ahead, Jody.
1: I'm sorry, we're almost out of time, but we want to mention that there will be a second show in September with the group that originally contacted us, Creating Cultures of Care Foundation, with Kareem Ali and Dana, and they have already selected a guest for that show, and Dr. Callender can explain in a few seconds who that guest is going to be later in September.
5: Yeah, Keith Joseph Melanson, who I've worked with for the last 20 years, is a transplant surgeon at George Washington University Hospital, who's doing a tremendous job of increasing donations among the minority community. He has been very aggressive and very successful. And so I look forward to him educating you along the same lines as Dr. Watkins.
1: Yes, and I want to thank Creating Cultures of Care Foundation for contacting us and encouraging us to do this show. As we are about to exit out, we want to thank everybody. We're going to hear an outro song. Our outro song is from Sekou Sundiata, a poem. The man who Katia donated her kidney to. So let's hear it. And thank you, everybody. Remember, you can keep on pledging 202-588-9739. Thank you much to Brian Bernard. And stay tuned for Make It Plain. But let's hear a little bit from Sekou Sundiata.
7: Here it is. Shout out. Here's to the best words in the right place at the perfect time. Here's to three-hour dinners and long conversations, to the philosophical ramifications of a beautiful day. To the 12-steppers at the 13th step, may they never forget the first step. To the increase, to the decrease, to the do, to the did, to the do, to the did, to the do, to the did, to the done-done. To the lonely, to the broken-hearted, to the new blue haiku. Here's to all or nothing at all. Here's to the sick and the shut-in. To the was you been, to the is you in, to was deep and deep, to was down and down, to the lost and the blind and the almost found. Here's to the crazy, the lazy, the bored, the ignored, the beginners, the sinners, the losers, the winners, to the smooth and the cool, and even to the fools. Here's to your ex-best friend, to the rule benders and the repeat offenders, to the lovers and the troublers, the engaging, the enraging, to the healers and the feelers and the fixers and the tricksters, to a star falling through a dream, to a dream when you know what it means. To the bottom, to the root, to the base, boom, to the drum. To the was you been, to the is you in, to was deep and deep, to was down and down, to the lost and the blind and the almost found. Here's to somebody within the sound of your voice this morning. Here's to somebody who can't be within the sound of your voice tonight. To a low cholesterol pig sandwich smothered in cyan without the pork. To a light buzz in your head and a soundtrack in your mind going on and on and on and on like a good time. Here's to promises that break by themselves. Here's to the breaks with great promise. Here's to people who don't wait in the car when you tell them to wait in the car. Here's to what you forgot and who you forgot. Here's to the unforgettable. To the was you been, to the is you in, to was deep and deep, to was down and down, to the lost and the blind and the almost found. Here's to the hip-hoppers, the don't stoppers, heads nodding in the digital glow of their beloved studios. To the incredible, indelible impressions made by the gazes you gaze in the faces of strangers. To yourself you ask, could this be God straight up, or is it a mask? Here's to the tribe of the hyper-cyber, tripping at the virtual most outpost, at the edge, on the tip, believing that what they hear is the mothership drawing near. To the was you been, to the is you in, to was deep and deep, to was down and down, to the lost and the blind and the almost found.
8: 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The programming will unpack the current situation on the ground, as well as the areas of music and culture, medicine, literacy, education, renewable energy, gender equality, LGBTQ plus rights, elder care, the Afro-Descendants Initiative, and more. It will also discuss Cuba's contemporary and historical significance within a Pan-African and Caribbean context and the historical cultural relationship between Cuba and the United States. That's Cuba Libre, honoring the Cuban people and commemorating the centennial birthday of El Comandante Fidel Castro on Thursday, August 13, from midnight to midnight on WPFW, building a better world, one broadcast at a time.
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I ain't worried about trying to be famous. You know, I can't do nothing with all this fame, no how. What I need is some money, you know, 20, 50, 100, something like that.

0: Now somebody tell me where I can go cash in all this fame.
1: Yes, indeed. Yes, indeed. Yes, indeed, y'all. It's Wednesday, and that means it's time for the Wednesday edition. Don't forget the blues, y'all, listening to me, Clarence, the BMT, right here in the DMV on 89.3. Y'all, we got the blues and nothing but the blues. But before we dig into it, I want to thank each and every one of you who made a contribution to our summer pledge drive last week and helping us to go above and beyond our goal for the day. And again, we have another goal of 445. I'll say 50. Yeah, I can put that $5 on it. $445 to go. And if everybody who made a contribution last week that I gave a shout out and thanks to, if you would call 10 of your friends and ask them to donate $44.50 to the station, we'll hit our goal just like that. And I know y'all got friends out there and family that would definitely support what you support because they love you so much, just like I love you so much. Oh, yeah, we can do it. Right now, we starting off. DC is in the house already. Starting off with a friend. Woo! Yeah, thank you so much for making your contribution. And also, thank you so much for I'm giving them shout outs right now because they already plugging in, y'all. So I'm going to do it nice and early, then dig into some music and get back to the yip yapping that I always do. Want to give out a shout out and big thank you to Megan and Ava. my ladies on the front row, keep playing those good blues. Thank you so much. Y'all know I love y'all. We're just going to do what we do right here. And, you know, here goes a little bit of suggestive music for those of you who are listening who have a major contribution.

Yes, indeed. Yes, indeed. And make my world a better place and make myself a better man. Hey, y'all. Hey, look, we're in the midst of our pledge drive. And if y'all heard Junior Walker talking about what we need, yeah, Junior Walker explained that we need some money. Chuck Brown not only explained that we need some money, but he even included how you can, you know, make your payment, you know, MasterCard, Visa, all that good stuff, y'all. Hey, look, might as well go ahead down the line. We got another friend. We got Maryland and D.C. in the house. Where my Virginians at? Where my Carolinians at? And where are our global folks? Where you at? Where you at? We like to thank a friend. Thanks for your contribution, your contribution of love to WPFW. I also like to thank Maya. Thank you so much for making your pledge of support. And since you all heard about what we need and what we need it for, is to keep the station on the air, the station that you love so much that you are willing to support it to keep us on the air, doing it for 49, almost 50 years. And that's a mighty long time to be standing, especially for listeners to support it, programming. And you get that right here, WPFW. 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You can call 202-588-9739. Once again, that's 202-588-9739. 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And as I said last week, y'all, you can do all that on your telephone, and I know most of you already have it in your hand, so you might as well, you know, when you pause that scrolling and trolling and get on over there, make that call, 202-588-9739, or click on the internet and wpfwfm.org, make your pledge of support, click on the Donate Now button, because we're living in the time of now. 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No amount is too large or too small. We'll receive it all. All right. And let's see, one more. Oh, Facebook, WPFW. And that's for those of you who are on Facebook now. You might as well go ahead and click on to that. And then you can, you know, proceed with your scrolling. 800-222-9739. 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It's all tax deductible. And we're looking at 56%. That means we got, what, $195 to go. And I know with all the love that you all have for not just the station, but, you know, for
Clarence the BMT. That's me. Show me some love, y'all. Show me some love. Help me reach the goal. The goal started off at $445. We down on $195. That mean if 10 people just go ahead and make that contribution of $19.50, we can go ahead and satisfy that goal. And then if 10 more do it, we can exceed that goal. So once again, make your pledge of support. I'm asking you to do so. And do it out of the love and support. The love and support of this station. It all goes to the station, y'all. It doesn't go into any of our pockets, that's for sure. Help maintain the station. And look, I'm tired. I'm through jaw-jacking, y'all. Y'all ready to hear some more music? I came to play some music. So help me reach that goal. Do it quickly, y'all. Thank you so much.

0: Hi, I'm Elliot, and here's this week's Live Blues calendar. Wednesday the 12th, the Gail Herod Band is at Westview Promenade Summer Concert Series in Frederick, Maryland at 6:30. 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That Influence Band is at Hank Deedle's Tavern, Rockville, Maryland at 9. And Steve Potter Blues Band is at Hunt's Tavern, Pomfret, Maryland at 9. Sunday the 16th, the Gail Herod Band is at Restaurant 198, Burtonsville, Maryland at 2. Charlie Owen and Pocket Change are at the Cat's Eye Pub, Falls Point, Baltimore at 4. Texas Chainsaw Horns are at the Collective Encore, Columbia, Maryland at 7. And Nella B. and the Noise are at JV's Restaurant, Falls Church, Virginia at 8. Looking ahead to next Monday the 17th, the Clarence Turner Blues Band is at Westminster Church, Southwest D.C. at 6. Wolf's Blues Show and Sit and Jam with Linwood Taylor is at Hank Deedle's Tavern, Rockville, Maryland at 7. And the Record Company is at the Ramson on Stage, Annapolis, Maryland at 8. If you would like to add any shows to the blues calendar, go to the website bluesandrootsmusic.com, select live shows from the main menu, and then submit event and fill in the details. 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
1: All right, y'all. Y'all heard Elliot. Get out, enjoy yourself some live blues. Do it live. Support live blues. That's the way you're going to keep it alive. Anyway, y'all, I'm looking at 89%. It means I got $45 to go. That means $45 to go to reach the goal of $445. I want to thank a friend out in, yeah, Virginia showed up and they showed out. Thank you so much. Always looking forward to the noon hour. 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I want to, you know, really thank each and every one of you. And, you know, we got to hit that goal. Last week we did it. We went above and beyond. And I know there's some above and beyonders out there listening and making your pledge of support. You know, that's all we ask. We ask and we thank you. 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This station has... If you after you, when you go online to make your pledge of support, you can also go to the program directory and check out, you know, the 24/7 list of programs that's there for you. Check it out. And if you see something that you like, go ahead and listen to it and support it. I'm almost certain, I'm certain that you will find something that you would definitely love to listen to. And you can also, if it's in the wee hours and you like to sleep before, you know, and after and stuff like that, you can also click on the archive program and check it out just to give it a listen and see if you like it. Look, time, I'm looking at this time and it's not slowing down for me or for you. So let me play some more music while we wait for the rest of you to decide to make that $45 contribution. Somebody out there would definitely make their pledge of support. So thank you so much. Listening to the Wednesday edition of Don't Forget the Blues, y'all. It's blues time.

0: 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Lift your hands in this atmosphere and say, I am grateful.
1: 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Right? Then Instagram, WPFWDC. Hey, look, y'all. And I got to say this. First of all, you know, I want to thank each and every one of you. Give a special shout out to my mom and dad. Thank you so much for tuning in. My Aunt Loretta, thanks for tuning in. My Aunt Alma, thanks for tuning in. My aunt and uncle down in Carolina, Dorothy and Harry, thank you so much for tuning in. And before I get out of here today, because y'all know it's the time is now. Now is always the time. And so now I want to make this special announcement is, you know, it's time for me. Yep, it's time for me. I am going to be, how can I put this? Well, I'm going to put it like it is. I am going to be living a new chapter in my life. I've made a decision that, you know, it's time for me to do some things that I've always wanted to do and should have been doing. And so I want to let each and every one of you know that August the 26th, that's 2 weeks or two more broadcasts, and then Clarence the Blues Man Turner will be writing and living the new chapter in my life, doing some things. So I will not be on the air after August the 26th. So I'm just letting you know. So I want to thank each and every one of you for your pledge of support, for supporting me here on the station. Thank you. Thank you, thank you. I love you, I love you, I love you. You know, the time is now. Now is always the time, and I always tell you, do it now. Whatever it is that you want to do, do it now. And I'm asking you, I'm telling you, do it now. Time ain't waiting for nobody. So if it's that thing that you always love to do and you just haven't gotten to it yet, I'm telling you, get to it, do it. If you love somebody, tell them. Now, why they can receive it and why you can deliver it, that I love you. Tell them, show them, and do the things that you love to do. Be you, because you can't be nobody else but you. Clarence the Blues Man Turner, I'm signing out right here, and I will see you next week and the week after. Thank you so much. We did hit our goal. Thank you. Plus $5. Thank you so much, Peter. Thank you. Appreciate you. Got you in the house. VA is in the house. Showing up. Clarence the Blues Man Turner. I'm out.
2: Destruction of a school, homes, and other buildings in Masafer Yada, south of Hebron. Adnan Ramadan from the Palestinian city of Tel expressed his frustration to Reuters over the Israeli army's ongoing destruction in the area.

0: from across the nation and around the world. For Pacifica Headlines, I'm Jesse Lent.
1: I'm the last person to trust the rest. They've lied to me constantly. We have total control over the Hormuz Strait right now. They don't have control. We have total control. We own it. And at some point, maybe they'll do something and then they get blown away. But we right now, we're in a very good position.
0: President Donald Trump speaking to reporters yesterday from Joint Base Andrews in Maryland. Footage courtesy of Al Jazeera. Four crew members were killed in an attack by the Iran-backed Houthi militant group on a cargo ship in the Bab el-Mandeb Strait yesterday, Yemen's transport ministry said. The country's Coast Guard reports that a second missile strike killed two members of a Yemeni anti-Houthi rescue crew who attempted to evacuate the vessel, according to Reuters. The BBC reports that this is believed to be the first deadly attack by the Houthis on a vessel since the U.S. and Israel's joint war on Iran began on February 28th. According to a report from The Hill, the Pentagon told Congress earlier this week that the U.S. military's airstrikes against Houthi militants in Yemen last year resulted in 153 civilians killed and another 243 individuals injured. U.S. Central Command issued a statement that a Navy helicopter fired two Hellfire missiles at a Panama-flagged Vila Nova cargo vessel that, quote, attempted to transit the Gulf of Oman and violate the U.S. blockade against Iran by sailing toward an Iranian port. According to shipping data from Kepler, eight vessels passed through the Strait of Hormuz yesterday, far below the 10-day average of 12 vessels and the lowest daily tally since August 5th. At least two Palestinians have been injured in new Israeli attacks on the Gaza Strip over the past 24 hours, and the body of a Palestinian killed in a previous attack was retrieved from the rubble, according to the local health ministry. Al Jazeera reports that an estimated 10,000 Palestinians are still trapped below the rubble in Gaza. The Israeli military arrested three Palestinians, including journalist Mohammed Awad, after raiding and searching his home during dawn raids in the Ramallah area of the occupied West Bank, according to the Wafa news agency. The agency reports that Israeli forces raided Future Generation Hands Association, a local non-government organization focused on youth and community development in the city of Nablus in the West Bank this morning at dawn. According to Al Jazeera, the actions followed a broader campaign of arrests, raids, demolitions, and land seizures across the occupied West Bank on Tuesday, during which Wafa reported that Israeli forces detained 23 Palestinians, including two children, across Bethlehem, Jenin, Ramallah, Kalkalia, and occupied East Jerusalem. The news outlet reports that Israeli forces also detained Ahmed Thir Atta Al-Haj, a 16-year-old disabled Palestinian from the village of Beit Sira. 12 Palestinian-owned warehouses and agricultural facilities were demolished during Israeli raids, as notices were issued for the destruction of a school, homes, and other buildings in Masafer Yada, south of Hebron. Adnan Ramadan from the Palestinian city of Tel expressed his frustration to Reuters over the Israeli army's ongoing destruction in the area.
2: I told the soldier, you come here and provoke us every day. What did the house do to you? Why did you cut down the trees?
0: According to a new report from the AP, ICE officers may soon be outfitted with gloves that can deliver painful electric shocks intended to gain compliance from combative individuals. Immigrations and Customs Enforcement officials reportedly plan to spend up to $20 million to purchase thousands of, quote, conductive distraction and de-escalation devices for officers and agents by March, according to a notice published Monday by the Department of Homeland Security. Moderate Democrat David Crowley won the Wisconsin Democratic primary for governor yesterday, defeating Democratic Socialist Francesca Hong, according to the AP. Congressman Tom Tiffany won the Republican primary for governor. Speaker of the Minnesota House of Representatives Lisa DeMuth won the state's Republican Senate primary, while Minnesota Lieutenant Governor Margaret Flanagan triumphed in the Democratic primary for the Senate. Those are the latest Pacifica headlines. For the Pacifica Network, I'm Jesse Lent.

Welcome to Africa Now. Today's show features impact of nuclear weapons on local and indigenous communities. Africa Now is next.

0: Welcome to the show. I'm Muiza Muntali. The music in the background is Hymn to Freedom by Oscar Peterson, and we play that remembering Oscar Peterson's birthday, which is August 15. First, I'd like to take this opportunity to thank the listeners for supporting Don't Forget the Blues with Clarence the Bluesman Turner today during our summer membership drive. Also, I'd like to take this opportunity to thank Felix of Lindieri and Company, whose pledge came in after we were signing off last week. We were able to exceed our goal last week. I'm certain we can do the same this week to make it 2 for 2. This is the last opportunity for you to support Africa Now during the summer membership drive. Being in solidarity with WPFW and Africa Now this week so that we can reach our goal, which is $400. And you can do that by calling 800-222-9739. That's 800-222-9739. Or you can go to the website at wpfwfm.org. Go to the Donate Now button, scroll down to Africa Now, and make your pledge there. Again, our goal is $400, and I'm certain we can reach that goal and go beyond. As we commemorate Black August, the theme of WPFW's Summer Membership Drive is reimagining Black liberation through our collective humanity in honor of Black August. And in that spirit, we dedicate this pledge drive to recent ancestor WPFW's first program director, Young Lord and Black Panther, Denise Oliver Velez, an immensely creative, scholarly, and revolutionary woman. Your contribution ensures that the station will continue to honor not only Denise's legacy, but the legacies of so many who have poured into WPFW, unapologetically emancipatory, people-centered, independent media. 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During World War II, on August 6, 1945, the U.S. used the atomic bomb on Hiroshima in Japan and repeated the action 3 days later on Nagasaki in Japan on August 9, 1945. This was the only time the atomic bomb was used during war. Also, unfortunately, powers with the bomb had more than 2,000 atomic bombs tested on other Black, Brown, and Indigenous communities. Black and Brown communities were also forced to mine the uranium for those bombs. At least 80% of the uranium in the Hiroshima bomb came from what was then the Belgian Congo, and now the Democratic Republic of Congo, DRC. Today, Africa Now spotlights a portion of a recent discussion entitled Hiroshima, Nagasaki, Congo, and Nuclear Weapons Impact on Local and Indigenous Communities, which took place at the Busboys and Poets, and it was presented by Beyond Nuclear, Friends of the Congo, and Africa World Now Project. The event featured Linda Penzi Gunther, journalist and author, and Maurice Carney, executive director of Friends of the Congo, discussing the human rights implications of the nuclear sector in the past and today as genocide continues to unfold in the DRC. As a journalist for 25 years, Linda Penzi Gunther has worked for Reuters, The Times, and USA Network. She now writes features for Morning Star and Capitol Hill citizen. Linda Penzi Gunter is founder of Beyond Nuclear and serves as its international specialist. She's also the author of the new book, No to Nuclear: Why Nuclear Power Destroys Lives, Derails Climate Progress, and Provokes War. Here is a conversation with Linda Penzi Gunter and Maurice Carney.
1: Good afternoon. Good afternoon, everyone. Good to have you here in a sunny August afternoon. So it's beautiful for you to be here with us. My name is Maurice Carney, and I'm with Friends of the Congo, one of the co-founders. Two other co-founders are there, Carrie Crawford and Paul Pumphrey with us. Big shout out. And I also serve as the organization's executive director. I'd like to thank Bus Boys and Poets for hosting us. My sister Pamela is back there. Just whatever we call, she's always open to have us. So it's good to be here. Thank you, Pamela, for making this happen. Today we're going to have a discussion, an exchange, with our esteemed author to the right of me, sister Linda Penzi Gunter. Will be our discussant, exchange, have a dialogue today about a very important issue, historic issue and contemporary one as well. And just in terms of the flow, we're going to start off with just a brief background of some nuclear question and its connection with Asia, Japan, Africa, the Congo, and here in North America, the United States, and its impact on local communities. And then we'll have a few questions for Linda about her book, and within the questions, she'd also read a few passages that are particularly relevant to this discussion. When we talked about hosting a discussion, we looked at the role of the Congo when it comes to

0: public radio here in Washington, in Washington D.C. I don't know if you all remember Diane Rehm.
1: Yes. Right?
0: and Diane Rehm was interviewing James Baker, right? And if you remember James Baker, he was a Secretary of State under Bush, right? And they were talking about matters of war and the United States. And James Baker made a statement. It's a long time ago, but he made a statement. He said something to the effect that, you know, nuclear weapons have never been used in a war, right? Because we were talking about, at the time they were talking about, if I'm not mistaken, Saddam Hussein and, you know, weapons of mass destruction and how, you know, there are certain leaders around the world who shouldn't have weapons of mass destruction. And Secretary of State said that nuclear weapons have never been used. So Diane Rehm had to interject. And he's like, he's like, Secretary Baker, well, you know, the United States, you know, use nuclear weapons, atomic weapons, on Japan. And then he had to, you know, acknowledge, right? So the reason why I bring that up is for your book, events like these, it's so important for us to bring them to the community, right? Because if you leave it up to the state and the politicians, the narrative that they'll put out there will be so far from the reality, right? That's why even in your book, Linda, where you highlight the fallacies that are out there around nuclear, you know, just nuclear power in itself, is so critical. So in speaking of the narrative, one of the narratives that is hardly ever mentioned or maybe not known or people are not fully aware of is, like many of our advances in technology, is where do the raw materials come from, right? In order to make these tech advances possible, for good or bad, right? And when we look at the heart of the African continent, right, particularly the Democratic Republic of the Congo, let's say over the past, you know, century plus, there's this remarkable, uncanny connection, right, between the advances of capitalism and the concomitant technological, quote unquote, progress, right? And just a cursory look. If we look at capitalism and its development in its primitive accumulation phase or the mercantile phase of capitalism, the 1500s, the 1600s, we see that the heart of the African continent has played an outsized role. If you were to subscribe to what a number of scholars have articulated in terms of the centrality of quote unquote slave labor to the advancement of capitalism, we see that the heart of the African continent has played a dominant role. Like almost half of the Africans who were trafficked during the period of enslavement come out of what they call the Central West African region, which are the Congo Empire area, according to Emory University and UNESCO. So, you know, when this Harvard professor Sven Beckett says, you know, he wrote the Cotton Empire, he says that, you know, the slavery is central to the development of an advancement of capitalism. You know, Professor Baptiste in The Half Has Never Been Told talks about the centrality of slavery to the advancement of capitalism during that period. And we see the heart of the African continent playing a dominant role. Even if you advance to the industrial phase of capitalism, right, the 1800s,

0: We look at the Congo region again, looming large. And there we see where Dunlop had discovered the pneumatic tire and how that made a bicycle and automobile possible. Well, it's the rubber that came out of the Congo that powered those industries, right? The bicycle industry and the auto industry. And the Congolese people paid a devastating price, losing almost half of their population as this extractive process, you know, advanced. You go to World War I, the copper is needed for the bullets. World War II, the industrial diamonds that are needed for heavy machinery during World War II. And most notably, and consequential, not only for Congo, but for the world, the uranium, right, that was needed for the development of the atomic weapons. You know, when Einstein went to Roosevelt and shared with Roosevelt, well, you know, if we're going to beat the Germans in developing the atomic weapons, if there's this race for the development of atomic weapons, you got to go to the Congo. That's what Einstein said to Roosevelt. Not only because of the quantity of uranium was there, but the quality, right, the grade of uranium. It wasn't just the Congo. You had Canada, of course, and Czechoslovakia, spaces that can access uranium that was needed for atomic weapons. But when they talk about the grade of the uranium, the quality, I think out of the Congo, they're talking about 65% in terms of the quality of the uranium, the grade, where in Canada or Czechoslovakia, 0.5%, right? So this story about what happens at the bottom of the supply chain is not often told. And you, you know, Linda, in your book, you deal with that as well, with the Congo. So maybe you can tell us a little bit, first by starting about the dedication of your book to your father, Mike, and really you're continuing his legacy in a lot of respects, right? Yeah. And then, you know, just share with us a little bit, you know, how your father inspired you to do the work and how you arrived at doing this, producing this book, Note to Nuclear.
1: Okay, yeah. Well, the dedication actually has puzzled a lot of people because there's a little bit of a twist in it where I say that, because he was a dedicated atheist, and so he didn't believe in life after death. So I wrote that, you know, if he was reading this, the only disappointment for him would be to find out he was actually wrong about something. But a lot of people haven't understood that, so I've had lots of questions about the dedication. But he actually, he was dead before I got into this line of work. It happened by accident to a large degree that it's this particular subject, but maybe there was some inevitability about it. I don't know. But I think, you know, what you've touched on in your opening remarks is really what was sort of the impetus to write this particular book, because there are a lot of books already out there about the nuclear sector, and they're quite heavy going, some of them are not, they're very easy to read, but they tend to get into the sort of factual details of the technology and its evolution and the pros and cons. But to me, the human face was sort of missing always from the story, that the human stories weren't really there, especially the human stories of the people to whom this industry happens. And that is very much notable at the beginning of the story and at the end of the story. I'd have to say, when I've been thinking about this, we've been talking about Howard Zinn a little bit lately, and I thought, you know, actually, I think that Howard Zinn probably was an influence on me, because when I first came from England to the United States, I read his People's History of the United States, and it was the first time that I'd read a history book that was from the perspective of the people to whom it happened, as opposed to, as you've talked about, controlling, you know, who controls the narrative. And so I very much wanted to write a book in that way. And then the Congo piece actually was extremely important, because I'd already been thinking a lot and worrying a lot about why there was so little attention to the genocide, the ongoing genocide in the Congo, going on since, what, the early 90s or mid-90s. And you know, reading these incredible numbers, 6 million people dead, 7 million people dead, it never seemed to make the news. And again, if it did make the news, the narrative was completely controlled, so we never really understood. It was just sort of ethnic conflict, you know. It was dismissed as the kind of what always happens in Africa, nothing, you know, nothing we can do about it, completely omitting the interference in what was happening by foreign powers, by Rwanda, by Uganda, by the United States, you know, and China, you know, the presence of China as a plunderer of the resources. And so I started to look more into the uranium story in the Congo, and it got more and more fascinating because although it seemed to begin, actually it began a lot earlier than Einstein, I suppose, because the Shinkalobwe mine was already there, but it seemed to begin there predominantly and then thread through practically everything that was happening, even to the present day with the fighting over mineral access to minerals.
2: Linda Pence Gunter, who is a journalist, author, and she's speaking with Maurice Carney, executive director of Friends of the Congo. They're discussing the human rights implications of the nuclear sector in the past and today, and as the genocide continues to unfold in the DRC. As you're aware, August the 6th, 1945, the U.S. Used the atomic bomb for the first time, the only time, dropping it on Hiroshima, and some of the uranium was from the Congo. And again, this is Mwiza Mutale here at Africa Now. You listen to Africa Now on WPFW. And as we mentioned before, we're in the midst of our summer membership drive. And I think with me on the line in the virtual studio is Katia Stitt.
3: Hey, Mwiza.
2: Hi, how are you?
3: I'm well, thank you. How are you doing?
2: Very great to hear your voice. And thank you very much.
3: Same.
2: And thanks also for starting the day looking at the plight, honoring the ancestors who were lost during the bombing at Hiroshima and Nagasaki. On your show today at 5 a.m. to 8 a.m. at the Morning Brew, Beyond Borders edition. Yeah.
3: Well, thank you. I'm so happy that you listen. You know, I consider you one of the strongest musicologists we have at WPFW. So
2: is that right?
3: when you mentioned that it was a good listen, then I'm all for it. Yes, we did. We honored not only the ancestors, and we did it sonically. We did it through the music. We played many Japanese composers and artists. We also went pan-Asian and brought in like Young Chin Lamo and some other folks from Tibet and then East Timor and other places. But it's funny because I have forgotten that you were doing this today. So, you know, we're always in sync. It's always there. You know, that is what WPFW is about. And it's wonderful that Mwiza is bringing us this conversation today, but it's also admirable to get this conversation to the air. Mwiza went there. We don't have a crew to send out to record, you know, talks or poetry readings or concerts. If it's recorded and it's brought to the air, someone volunteered their time to do that. And Mwiza always does that. And he brings it to the air. And today is absolutely no exception. And it's an important conversation. I learned so much just in that opening that Maurice offered us because, well, I didn't learn so much. I guess it brought to bear the profundity of all that, you know, when we say the Congo really does power the world and could take care of the world, it's a true statement. This is not hyperbole. This is fact. And to know that so many things are extracted from the Congo and then used in service to destroy others, to murder others. I mean, that is what we're talking about when Einstein says, you got to go to the Congo. And many of us, our information, our knowledge of what is really happening in the Congo and what the Congo possesses has come through WPFW and specifically through Africa Now. So we have a modest goal this hour of $385 to go. we can do this together, folks. Many hands do indeed make light work. And, you know, that's an African proverb, right? So we lean into it, especially during our pledge drives. And it's also how WPFW works. Many hands here do make light work. And you are the beneficiary of that. So if you, like me, are an appointment listener to Africa Now, the fine work that James Pope and Wiza Mutale do, not only on the air, but off the air to bring us the great work on the air, then please make that call or that click that makes the difference. The number to call is 800-222-9739, or you can go online to WPFWFM.org. These are the ways that one can connect with us. And Wiza, I know we'd both be thrilled to thank people on the other side of the next segment at that time. So again, please support that which supports you. Wiza does fine work bringing us the whole of not only the continent, the African continent, but the African diaspora. So again, the number to call is 800-222-9739. WPFWFM.org are the ways to connect. And $385 to go. That is two people deciding to do a sustainer pledge at $20 a month. We would get the credit for that $240, and that doubled would be $480. We would exceed the goal. Or if we have four people, picking up the doing the pledge amount of $10 a month, we would also exceed the goal. And one more thing, Wiza, I just want to remind people that if they do want a thank you gift, this is Black August, and we have a wonderful thank you gift in that Black August Black Liberation Digipack, which is 50 hours of content speaking to both Black August, which means, of course, George Jackson and the Soledad Brothers, H.R.A.P. Brown, and others. Mumia Abu-Jamal is in there. June Jordan is in there. But it also has musicians and poets, like I just named. Odetta is there, Sun Ra, Gwendolyn Brooks, James Baldwin, John Coltrane. And then we have, that's for a pledge of $100. And then we have the Ambrose
2: That's almost a steal. Sorry to interrupt.
3: I know. Isn't it a steal? Yeah. But wait, it gets better. We have the Ambrose Lane Sr., Never Again for White Men Only Digipack. And that is an 8-part series. So that is also $100. If you decide to pick up both of them, that's only $150 for both of them. And it's a digital download. So, you know, you'll get it very soon after the drive. You don't have to wait for anything in the mail. And it's the kind of gift that keeps on giving. I mean, I'm not telling you what to do, but knowledge is power. And if we share the knowledge, that's the way we get power. So, you have this to, that's the way we amass power, is to share the knowledge. And so, you know, you could have all the possibilities. You could have a salon at your house. You could maybe set up something at the library, some sort of talk after listening to some of the entries. I mean, there are many things you could do. You could get them and donate them to a school, because I guarantee you, now that we are burning books and rolling back DEI, what is in these digipacks will not be taught in school. So what a beautiful thing that would be, Wiza, to pick up one of these and donate it to a school. Either of those are $100 pledge, both of them together, $150. Again, our goal, $385. The number, 800-222-9739 or WPFWFM.org. Wiza?
2: Yes, and as you said, these are precious information to have, and also the material that we're also airing today is also precious information that you don't get in another media, what they call the mainstream media, so-called mainstream media. And throughout the programming of WPFW, their programs such as Africa Now, and as I mentioned, also Beyond Borders Edition at Katia, and what's the brother's name? I slipped in that. Who you co-host with?
3: Herb Taylor. Alternating host. Yes, Herb. Yes.
2: And so we have music and information interconnected throughout the day, throughout the weeks. And again, you can call 800-222-9739 as you listen to the next segment of the conversation between Linda Pence, Gunter, and Maurice Carney, looking at the impacts of nuclear weapons on local and indigenous communities.
1: And it seemed to be this story of how, you know, foreign powers and foreign corporations just come into countries and say, this is ours now, and we're going to profit from it. You're going to mine the uranium or the cobalt or the copper or whatever it is, but we're going to take it out of the country and make massive profits. And the sort of immorality of this was so striking. I mean, not that I hadn't thought about it before, but it was very striking in the terms of the Congo story. So that was really a big part of the impetus to write this. Obviously, there are a lot of different stories in the book, but they all repeated themselves. You know, the uranium mining was always a story about plundering mostly indigenous lands and leaving the people behind with all the detritus of the uranium mining, the tailings, the health impacts, none of the so-called benefits. And then you went through the chain, whether it's for nuclear power or nuclear weapons, to the waste so-called disposition, which no one has really solved, but what do you do with the waste? And on a parallel line, and again, the waste was sort of largely targeted for Native American lands or indigenous lands and so forth, or Hispanic communities, anywhere there was the least resistance to fight back. And then this parallel path, since we're here really because it's the Hiroshima-Nagasaki commemoration, the parallel path of nuclear weapons, you see the same story with atomic testing. So you see the atomic nations, by and large, although the U.S. did bomb its own people in Nevada over and over again, and that went everywhere. But by and large, French tested in Algeria and French Polynesia, the Americans in the Marshall Islands, the Australians in Maralinga, the British in Australia, Aboriginal land, and so forth. So it was always other people, brown people far away, who had to pay the price for this necessity to have nuclear power and nuclear weapons. So I think that's a bit of a long answer, but that's kind of what was behind doing this particular book.
0: Mm-hmm. Yeah, thanks. Thanks for that. There are two things that you struck me that you mentioned, which will be weaved through our conversation today. When the United States was pursuing access to the uranium in the Congo, there's a book I recommend that you people check out as well by Susan Williams called Spies in the Congo, which you uplift quite a bit. And, you know, she was saying that the United States was concerned about control and access, right? For them, it was as a great power, control of the resources and access to the resources was critical, right? Because at the time, they're up against Germany, and they wanted to make sure that it was the U.S. and the Allied forces that controlled Congo's resources and access to it. And in a lot of respects, that principle obtains to this very day, right? If we look at the Trump administration and the recent agreement that it had with the Democratic Republic of the Congo for control and access to those resources. So even as we talk about the history, the underlying forces or dynamics that were at play during World War II are still at play today. So I think that's really important for us to uplift. And then secondly, is the impact on the local communities, the interconnections that we'd like to explore as well. Last year, I think just around this time, we had done an exchange with folks in Hiroshima, where we were talking about the history, the connection between Congo and Japan, and the impact on local communities. In that instance, it was between Congo and Hiroshima. But also, we could have added Staten Island, right? The Manhattan Project had a lasting impact on Black and brown communities here in the United States, Staten Island in particular, with the waste from the uranium that was stored in Staten Island, because the uranium that was taken from the Congo was shipped right here to the United States, to Staten Island, and communities there for decades had fought to have the waste removed and have the communities protected. So in your book, Linda, you deal with whether it's testing that was that's done in the Marshall Islands or in North Africa. You deal with the fallout on local communities. So can you share with us, either from a reading of the book or highlight the impact of the this nuclear pursuit, let's say, on local communities, which is one of the areas which I find to be particularly compelling in your work.
1: Yeah, I can you still hear me? I'm just going to try to read without holding two microphones. Okay, I'll get a bit closer. So is that better? Can you still hear me? Okay. Actually, what I wanted to do first, because I do want to center the Congo a little bit longer before we move on to other communities, I'm sure is fine.
0: Yeah.
1: So I wanted to just read a little section from the book, because the story went on after Hiroshima. I mean, it involves Israel as well, and although that's not in the section that I'm reading, what you have to also know is that so Israel has probably 200 nuclear weapons. It neither has to confirm nor deny that it has nuclear weapons, but everybody knows that it does. It therefore is not a party to any of the treaties, doesn't have to be open to inspections. And its nuclear weapons center is called Dimona. And there was after the 1967 Arab-Israeli war, whereas before the French had been supplying Israel for its nuclear center, de Gaulle had a change of heart after that, and he cut it off. And so Mossad mounted this by-night kind of high seas, different ships with different flags kind of subterfuge operation called Operation Plumbat, which was led to make people think that the ship contained lead and not uranium, and effectively stole the uranium from the Congo. It was smuggled out and shipped to Dimona. So there's all sorts of other connections. But going back to what you were saying about Einstein, which I think he later came to regret, I'll read a section because it goes on to the history of Lumumba as well, which I've also found sort of an eye-opener. So the Belgians first began mining uranium at Shinkalobwe in 1921. In 1939, Albert Einstein, by then aware that a nuclear bomb could potentially be built and that Nazi Germany might be pursuing one, alerted President Franklin D. Roosevelt to the need for access to a rich uranium supply. The best such, Einstein said, could be found in what was then known as the Belgian Congo. Once Nazi Germany had occupied Belgium in 1940, concerns grew that the uranium stockpiled at Shinkalobwe could fall into Hitler's hands. A plan was quickly developed to ship 1,200 tons of uranium ore to the U.S., where it was first stored on Staten Island and eventually transported to the Manhattan Project's nuclear bomb factory at Los Alamos in New Mexico. As recounted in Susan Williams' nonfiction book, Spies in the Congo, U.S. agents in various guises slipped in and out of the Congo, secretly shepherding the uranium back to the Manhattan Project. A second shipment of 1,000 tons of stockpiled ore soon followed. Wrote Williams, the miners sorted and packed up the uranium ore by hand, and according to estimates, they could have been exposed to a year's worth of radiation in about 2 weeks. 70% of the uranium in the Hiroshima atomic bomb came from Shinkalobwe, and another 10% was used in the plutonium bomb dropped on Nagasaki. However, the colonialist skullduggery didn't end there. When the DRC gained its independence in June 1960, and Patrice Lumumba became the country's first democratically elected prime minister, Katanga province abruptly seceded from the country. A CIA-backed puppet, Moise Tshombe, who also had the full support of the Belgian mine owner, Union Minière de Haute-Katanga, the same company that had furnished the uranium for the Manhattan Project, took control. In an effort to quell the rebellion, Lumumba appealed to the UN but was rebuffed. He then turned to the Soviet Union for help, sealing his fate. The assassination of Lumumba on January the 17th, 1961, after barely 6 months in office, appears to have come on direct orders from President Eisenhower, officially out of concerns that Lumumba's association with the Soviets would create a communist stronghold in the region. But uranium was also at the heart of the plot, and the US may not have acted alone. UK Labour Party peer David Lee reported in 2013 that a former MI6 operative, Daphne Park, told him she and MI6 orchestrated the assassination to protect the uranium supply. This is her quote. Lumumba would have handed over the whole lot to the Russians, Lee said, Park told him. So again, it's this continuous story of the political agenda also gets in the way, as well as the human rights agenda. But I do think that story that Susan Williams recounts, which is actually from somebody else's book again, about the unprotected nature of the uranium miners, is the piece that goes through this story. So, for example, the Navajo were the predominant uranium miners in the United States, as a Native American tribe in Arizona, New Mexico, Colorado. They were the predominant miners initially for the uranium for the atomic bomb, and then later for commercial nuclear power. But when they first started mining it, they were not told of the dangers. They were not given protective gear. They wore their clothes home, so their wives washed them. They also contaminated. They were only told one thing, that this was your patriotic duty. Imagine saying that to Native American people. You know, this is your patriotic duty. You're doing a service for the country by producing this mineral for the war effort. And completely abandoned. There are at least 500 abandoned uranium mines now on Navajo land that have not been properly cleaned up. People are living in permanently contaminated environments, but they are out of sight, out of mind in many ways, like the faraway populations on whom the tests were conducted. And nobody cares. And it's a community, as we all know in this room, it's probably one of the most impoverished, neglected, stressed communities in the country. You know, what COVID did to the Native American population, the level of poverty, unemployment, suicide, alcoholism. They still live without running water and electricity, some do, you know, and yet they had to play this integral role. And yet again, I always call it the smallpox blanket of the atomic age. I mean, it was really that same story repeating itself with another deadly component.
0: Yeah, thanks. Thanks for that, Linda. And it's interesting that you you go on in the book to tell a story about profit versus human rights and the people as dots, basically, yeah. Right? Where you, you talk about human beings and being looked at as dots, not really counting, you know. Maybe you can just elaborate a little bit, because when you talk about the Navajo, that brought that to mind, how people are just not prioritized. Yeah. But it's advancing in technology, the war machine, profit. Maybe you can, you know, just elaborate a little bit on that for us.
1: I mean, we're sort of seeing that everywhere, I think, now. The dots are actually, that was just my excuse to get in my favorite film of all time, which is The Third Man. And there's a scene in The Third Man where on the Ferris wheel, I don't know if you're familiar with this film, but there's not time to explain it all. But anyway, it's a black marketeer in immediate post-war Vienna. with his friend. They're on a Ferris wheel, and the character Harry Lime has been on the black market with diluted penicillin, so children have been dying in the hospitals.
2: Again, that's Linda Pence Gunter, who's a journalist and also author of the book No to Nuclear, Why Nuclear Power Destroys Lives, Derails Climate Progress, and Provokes War. And also in the conversation is Maurice Carney, and they're looking at the human rights implications of the nuclear sector in the past and today, as the genocide continues to unfold in the Democratic Republic of the Congo and DRC. Also with me here at Africa Now in the virtual studio is James Pope, the co-host and executive producer of Africa Now, and also Katia Stitt, program director here at WPFW. James, since you're the newcomer right now, I don't know if you have anything to say to the people.
4: Yes, just continue to support. Again, we're looking for sustaining members, and sustaining and sustainership is very, very important, because what that does, it gives us a way to rely upon, you know, a reliable source, you know. So obviously, if you're able to do that, please. But also, you know, we're taking any not panhandling, digital panhandling, as some may say. But no, we're just, you know, just to continue to support the work that we are doing, that me and you put a lot of work in. We put a lot of work into thinking about the programs and thinking about, you know, the guests. We're trying to expand and extend and not rely upon, you know, the same guest over and over. We try to rely upon people that are engaged on the ground, so you're not hearing a lot of secondhand information. And so this is an intentionality that me and you, and also other, our colleagues and friends on WPFW do and bring to the airwaves, again, whether streaming, whether it is terrestrial radio or whatever. And this is what we're asking you all to support. We're asking you all to, you know, to continue to give us the room and show your love and support by, you know, putting your dollars behind that digital currency or whatever. Not Bitcoin. I don't think we do Bitcoin.
2: Yeah. Speaking of dollars, I don't know, Katia, do you have any news for us that we can pass on to?
3: I do have some news. Thank you. We want to say thank you. Oh, two people. Okay. This is what we're doing today. I love it. Hello, James. Nice to be with you.
4: Yes, indeed.
3: We want to say thank you to a friend out of Kensington, Maryland. Thank you so much, friend, for always supporting. And excuse me. I think I got too excited there. And Virginia says, thank you for all Africa Now and WPFW provide. Thank you, Virginia, for your generous support, just like friend. So you all, we're in a good place, 150 to go, 14 minutes to do it. We can do this together, 800-222-9739, WPFWFM.org. Again, this is a wonderful conversation, a riveting conversation, an educational and emancipatory conversation that is being had. And Mwiza Muntali and James Pope are bringing it to you. Of course, again, we mentioned that they did the off-air work of recording it, editing it, and bringing it to the air. So again, for every hour that our programmers spend on air, it's at least 3 to 4 hours off air to prepare.
2: That's a minimum estimate.
3: That's a minimum estimate. I know y'all do you got all the bells and whistles. So I know it's much more, but you know, and plus they have to do the research. Just think about it. You got to put it together, put the show together, but first you got to research and make sure you have the correct guest, you know, the one that's going to speak to what you're trying to illuminate, that the facts are correct. So it involves fact checking. All sorts of things go into bringing a program of this caliber to the air. And James Pope and Mwiza Muntali do it so well. And they do it every week. And they never have a harsh word about it. They are so delighted to participate and to contribute, because they are part of the community, as are you. So again, $150 to go. Please support their good work. Please stand for that which stands for you. Support that which supports you. This is giving you, again, education, information. It's giving you an insight into not only what's happening in the world, but also how you can move forward in the world. Because what we know is that based on the information we have, we can make choices about how we're going to engage and with whom and with what institutions we're going to engage. You know, so remember that that it gives us a certain kind of power to make certain decisions. So again, up, $100. See, if I keep talking long enough, the goal will be gone. You see, $100 right. To go, only $100. Sharon D out of West Hollywood, California. Thank you so much.
4: Thank you, Sharon.
2: Yeah. Thank you, Sharon. No,
3: thank you.
2: All the way in Hollywood, California.
3: Hollywood. She says, thank you for your work. That's right, Sharon. We'd have to big them up for the work that
2: thank
3: they
2: you.
3: Do.
2: Thank you, Sharon. Thanks.
4: So, also for Sharon's work. Thank you.
2: Thank you, Sharon.
4: I think I knew who that is.
2: Yes, I think I suspect that that is. Thanks. Thanks, Sharon. Yeah. But, so we challenged the D.C. metropolitan area. We got D.C., we got Maryland. Now we need Virginia in the house.
3: That's right. That's right. We need Tacoma Park. You know, if we're going to get to neighborhoods, we need Tacoma Park in the house, Northwest.
2: If somebody in California can support.
3: Exactly. Where's New York? Where's Philadelphia?
2: That's your challenge right there.
3: Exactly. $100 left. That's all, folks. We can do this. 11 minutes to the top of the hour. I'll give the number one more time, gentlemen, if you don't mind. 800-222-9739. Or you can go online to WPFWFM.org. Gentlemen?
2: Yeah, and unfortunately, you can listen to the rest of the conversation on our SoundCloud page as well, because we're running out. There's so little time left, but there's also time maybe for you to pick up that phone or go to the computer and send your donation if you hadn't had a chance to send it in earlier. This is our last day for the summer membership drive for Africa Now in particular, so it's not too late if you missed it yet last week. And actually, James, this conversation that Maurice and Linda are having, which was on Sunday at the Bus Boys and Poets, which was looking at the Hiroshima, Nagasaki, Congo, and the nuclear weapons, it was really looking at how, because when we talk about minerals, you know, there's this big fight. The U.S. is pushing hard to trying to get minerals in the continent and which they've always been doing, of course, but they're pushing extra hard, and also, which as we know has led to the assassination of Patrice Lumumba because of the minerals of Congo. Mm-hmm. What this conversation is emphasizing is the effects on people, the ordinary people, the people digging those minerals, because you know, when you're digging uranium, that's a highly cancerous mineral, you know, things, and it has caused a lot of damage. So there's a lot of indirect effects beyond even just the political instability, but also the health of both the people and the environment.
4: No, 100%. And then think about the military use of that, right? So we're talking about, you know, minerals that are being mined to generate funds, but also to be turned into weapons that also have, you know, in the context of Palestine, Iran, you know, all of those things. So we can always look at the center of the exploitation of the African continent, the people, the resources. We can look and see the tentacles, the streams within which that actually has a blowback, as some people may say, of that particular term, even on the colonizers. But they don't see that, right? It's a very myopic, very, very short-sighted vision. We can see that in the context of the earth itself, because then if you're thinking about this, the ecosystem, right, the exploitation of those minerals. So this is a very, very in-depth conversation where you can literally take any strand of that and move it out and in or backwards to really see the implications of something that seems simple, but it is absolutely a very complex situation.
2: Yeah. And again, we just want to remind folks that you can make your donation at 800-222-9739, 800-222-9739. And also you can go to the website, WPFWFM.org, and go to the Donate Now button, scroll down to Africa Now, join friend from Kensington, Virginia, from Washington, D.C., Sharon D. from all the way in West Hollywood, California. Katia, do you have any news for us before we go?
3: Let me just quickly look and see. Uh-oh, yes, I do. And Tacoma Park responded.
4: There
3: you
4: we
3: see
4: go.
3: That? A friend in Tacoma Park says, thank you for airing this.
4: Thank you, friend.
3: So much appreciated, Linda. Thank you so much. We appreciate you. So keep the calls coming for Africa Now. Keep them for Shewanana. keep them coming for WPFW as a whole. And of course, tomorrow, Cuba Day. 800-222-9739, WPFWFM.org. Muisa and James, thank you for allowing me to be with you during this hour.
2: It was a pleasure to be with you. And again, that's Katia Stitch. She's the program director and also host of the Morning Brew Beyond Borders edition on Wednesdays, 5 a.m. to 8 a.m. And of course, with me is James Pope, the executive producer and co-host of Africa Now. And we also want to give a shout out to the Africa World Now Project Collective of Dr. Josh Myers, who actually has a show on the station.
4: Josh.
2: Josh is double dipping on the WPFW. So we give a shout out to Josh Myers, Kurt Erdiston, Funangonda, and Chanda Kozer, and all the other volunteers who support us throughout.
4: And also you, the listener.
2: We've hit it out of the park twice this thank you very much. Up next is headline news, followed by Sean Anna with Zain Al-Amin looking at issues in the Middle East and Northern Africa, and after that is Sophie's Parlor. I'm Muisa Mtali, your host. Have a great day, have a great weekend, stay safe.
4: Peace, everybody.
2: Peace.

0: for WPFW News in Washington. I'm Sue Goodwin. Here are some headlines. Six states held primaries yesterday. Several races tested the power of progressive candidates among Democrats, and others weighed the influence of President Trump's endorsement for Republicans. In Wisconsin, moderate candidate David Crowley narrowly defeated Democratic Socialist Francesca Hong in the gubernatorial primary. In that same state, progressive candidate Peggy Flanagan defeated a moderate opponent to win the Democratic nomination for the U.S. Senate. On the GOP side, MyPillow CEO Mike Lindell lost the Republican nomination for governor despite the vocal backing of President Trump. A Trump-backed candidate did win the Republican primary in Alabama's newly redrawn 2nd Congressional District that reduced the district's black voting age population from about 48% to about 40%. In more news, Immigration and Customs Enforcement is planning to equip its agents with gloves that can deliver painful electric shocks to people they are trying to restrain. WPFW's Noah Portner has this report.
1: The Department of Homeland Security says that ICE could spend up to $20 million on thousands of devices, with delivery beginning in March. The gloves, made by a Kentucky company, look like ordinary patrol gloves, but can deliver an electrical shock when an agent presses a switch. The manufacturer says that the pain is described to bring a resistant person into compliance and leave no visible marks. The devices are being described by ICE as tools of de-escalation, but civil rights groups are raising concerns about their use in immigration enforcement. The gloves can be activated discreetly, and the manufacturer itself warns against using them on children, elderly people, pregnant women, and people with disabilities. An ACLU official called these shock gloves, quote, a recipe for more harm to the public and less accountability, end quote. From WPFW News, I'm Noah Portner.
0: In other news, jury selection gets underway today in a federal trial alleging that the social media giant Meta intentionally designed its products, Facebook and Instagram, to be addictive to young users. 29 state attorneys general allege that Meta sought to hook minors on its social media platforms and keep them on for longer with features like infinite scroll and like counts. The case is part of a wave of suits over the effects of social media on young people, and it is set to begin next week. Meta founder and CEO Mark Zuckerberg is expected to testify. The case could expose the company to massive damages and force it to make sweeping changes to its platforms. And Israeli forces are continuing their crackdown in the occupied West Bank, arresting 24 Palestinians yesterday and demolishing a Palestinian home south of Bethlehem today. Palestinian officials warned that the escalatory attacks were aimed at paving the way for Israel's formal annexation of the West Bank. According to UN figures, Israel has demolished an average of 122 Palestinian buildings every month this year. Addressing the UN Security Council yesterday, the Deputy Special Coordinator for the Middle East Peace Process warned the West Bank was at a breaking point. For WPFW News in Washington, I'm Sue Goodwin.

Good afternoon. 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

Good afternoon. This is Zain Al-Amin with the Shy Nana Show. We were just listening to a chorus of singers and artists who came together for an event called Palestine Together. The song was in English, it's called Lullaby. And it was sung by a dozen or so singers, and even some actors were involved in Palestine Together, which was a huge event, which you can actually watch the live recording, the whole live recording on YouTube, and I would encourage you to do so. They did this in the midst of the genocide against Palestine. It's a song that is a traditional song. I'm not sure if it's attributed to anybody. It's one of those songs that has been passed on in Palestine for ages now. Today we're going to be sharing some information, specifically a recording of an interview that was conducted with Ta-Nehisi Coates about is America the bad guy? And it's a very timely it's a very timely interview because the brilliant quotes lays out the complicity of people of color, and of course I personally would add in terms of the Arab community, in terms of the Arab rulers. But Ta-Nehisi Coates talks about that we've had a record of 25 years of black faces in high places carrying racist policies by white supremacists that were put out by white supremacists. And he talks about how it can't be helped, the way he puts it. It can't be helped that whoever gets into power, no matter where they're coming from, what background, what ethnic background, what social background, they're going to inevitably, if they take the presidency, they're gonna do what, for example, Obama has done. He gives the case of Libya, of whatever you may think of Muammar Gaddafi in Libya, but he basically destroyed Libya under his administration, and trigger warning. Muammar Gaddafi was taken out, and basically, killed with a sword. He was sodomized with a sword, and Hillary Clinton cackled about such a horrible crime, and the rest of the Arab world, in terms of the Arab people, says, "Oh my goodness, this is who the US is putting in power. It's incredible. People who sodomize people with swords." That's what the US has done. That's what Obama has done. That's what Bill Clinton has done. That's what Biden has done. That's what Ronald Reagan has done. Nixon, everybody has carried on, passed the baton from one to the other, no matter what color they are. And that's the environment we're living in. But fortunately, right now at the Senate level, we're having wins. At the congressional level, we're having wins by people who are not taking corporate money, are not taking military industrial complex money. They're not taking AIPAC money and are winning. And just one, every show, I guarantee you, every show, I'm going to give a congratulations to somebody that has beat an AIPAC person where they were out financed, out donated by AIPAC, and yet they came through. And today, I want to congratulate Representative Angie Gregg, who just won the Democratic primary election for U.S. Senate in Minnesota against her AIPAC-supported Angie Gregg, who had taken money from AIPAC, specifically $710,000, and had voted

0: And we show not just the cataloging of miseries that are happening, but we show who is resisting, whether it's at the congressional Senate level or grassroots level. And even at DC, here in our hometown, we're about to get a socialist mayor, basically socialist leaning mayor. And in my ward one, we're going to get a socialist council member for ward one. This is a sea change that is happening. And of course, our work doesn't end here. Our work continues as grassroots activists. And WPFW and the Shayunana show are the bullhorn for the sea change that is happening. And it's devoid of censorship, devoid of corporate money, devoid to, let alone devoid of a military industrial complex money, which some stations that call themselves public are taking money for the likes of Lockheed Martin. But we don't take any money. The only support we get is from you. And if you want to keep this voice alive, if you want to keep this bullhorn blaring, I urge you to go to your phones right now and dial 202-588-9739 and make a donation. No donation is too small and no donation is too large. And we usually have a very modest goal. And I see that Sataria is here. Hello, Sataria. How are you? She's in the studio, but I'm sure we'll hear from her soon. But we have a last time we had a modest goal of $320, I believe, and that's what our goal for this time around is.
1: That is our
0: And
1: goal.
0: oh, hey, there you are. Hi, Sataria, how are you?
1: Hello, Zane. Hello. And we want to remind the listeners that you can call to support alternative media and support WPFW and Shewanana for bringing you this powerful information each and every week. 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DC.org. We're looking forward to thanking you. We've already got someone to thank, Shane. Zane, we got Judith in Alexandria who says, I love this station and everything about it.
0: Fantastic. Thank you, Judith. And this is the first time I hear this figure, Sataria, and it's blowing me away that $150,000 a month
1: Yes.
0: that we have to spend to keep the station running. And that's despite the fact that so many of us, like me, I've been volunteering for 8 years to support the station, and yet we still have to spend that money every month to sustain us. And it's a miracle that we've lasted this long, and it's thanks to you and thanks to people like Judith that are propping us up and keeping us above water.
1: Most definitely.
0: And again, I want to, before I, we'll be back, Sataria and I will be back for another pitch in a few. But in the meantime, I want to start this interview with Ta-Nehisi Coates about is America the bad guy? And in it, he basically talks about basically, obviously, he addresses the Iran war, and as always, he's been front and center in opposing, of course, in resisting the genocide in Gaza and exposing the corruption in our own government that has resulted in this kind of thing. So let's have a listen to this interview.

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1: Vantage plan, the same one that we use here at HMDK. That's groundnews.com/Husson to keep media transparent. In 2015, you released Between the World and Me. And I'm going to say this, you don't have to say this. I think you became a rock star in intellectual circles. Again, this is me saying
2: I'll take it.
1: Okay. But people, and specifically people in liberal circles, loved you for your moral clarity. Fast forward approximately 9 years in 2024, you write the book, The Message. How did you make sense of the reactions to, in 2015, you articulate a pretty clear domestic moral clarity? And in 2024, you articulated a foreign policy moral clarity. But how did you make sense of these disparate
2: No,
1: reactions?
2: it's tough for me to answer that. And I'll tell you why. I have given up on trying to understand other people's reaction to me and my work. And I don't say that like out of anger or out of disgust or anything like that. It's just impossible for me to see. It's very hard when you're in it to understand like what is going on around you, especially, frankly, given the level of reaction, both to Between the World and Me and to The Message. It's very, very difficult because my experience of those books are almost certainly different than what it looks like to somebody watching the experience. I mean, I just, I can start with like The Message, right? Most people's experience of that book probably begins with like, my interview on CBS, right?
3: I imagine if I took your name out of it, took away the awards and the acclaim, took the cover off the book, the publishing house goes away, the content of that section would not be out of place in the backpack of an extremist.
2: Yeah, that was, a contentious interview, but I expected it to be contentious. There's no way in the world I was gonna say what I was gonna say and then not, be, contentious.
1: Yeah.
2: But what I remember about that is not so much the media. I remember that in every city we went to, almost, we tried to, we would have these very, very private meetings with the Palestinian American community in those cities. And that is what I remember. And my experience at that is people cooking. You know what I mean? Like the
1: Yeah,
2: food. I'm sorry to be
1: hospitality.
2: that
1: Yeah,
2: person.
1: no,
2: Like
1: hospitality.
2: the incredible food.
1: Yes. Yeah,
2: You
1: yeah.
2: know, God, there is this upside down chicken dish that Palestinians do with the rice. And I know the name of it, but I don't want to mispronounce it. So I'm not going to
1: It's
2: say
1: incredible.
2: it.
1: It's
2: You
1: incredible.
2: know, but like that's my memory. Like my
1: Yeah.
2: people and like having these deep conversations because Gaza is happening, and being in these intimate spaces that people welcome me into.
1: Yes.
2: And so like when I think about The Message and I think about like the reception to The Message, like I have this incredible warmth. Like I actually don't have a contentious
1: Right.
2: memory of it,
1: Well,
2: which is weird, I
1: what you're
2: know.
1: describing is the warmth that you feel from people.
2: Yes.
1: Outside of this kind of like
2: Oh my God, dude.
1: media kind of whirlwind that's
2: Yeah, like
1: happening.
2: you have to understand, like there's a thing that happens at distance that people see, right?
1: Yes.
2: But then there's like your everyday experience.
1: Right.
2: And my everyday experience was that was one of tremendous, overwhelming gratitude for that book. Like that's what I think about. I don't I you know like I know the fights happened, right? And I know
1: Right.
2: the reviews happened.
1: Yeah.
2: But like me, in terms of what I saw and what I felt was a lot of, oh my God, thank you.
1: Can I tell you what many people in the Muslim community specifically
2: Yeah,
1: felt?
2: please.
1: We were talking off camera about this. My father was born in 1950, but he very much is a byproduct of what happened in the world post 1948.
2: Right.
1: One of the things my dad has told me repeatedly, and when he read your book, is he just couldn't believe, number one, that you cared, and number two, that someone as prominent as you, the Ta-Nehisi Coates,
2: Right.
1: is basically taking this, what was normally almost like a fringe issue that is talked about inside of mosques across America and the world. And you made it a top 40 mainstream record. Do you understand what I'm
2: I
1: saying? That
2: do. I
1: you
2: do.
1: centered this conversation that was for the longest time, basically relegated to the fringes and the corners of masjids across the country, essentially, is
2: Yeah,
1: what,
2: I mean,
1: and that outpouring of love was an articulation of, so you saw this. You're seeing this and you're validating that.
2: Yeah. And from my perspective, if you believe that I was sincere in what I wrote in Between the World and Me, if you believe that output of my work was sincere, it necessarily had to lead to this. Mm-hmm. You know, now I get it. People write things all the time and may or may not be, you know, sincere, but.
0: We're listening to Ta-Nehisi Coates being interviewed about generally the what's happening in the Muslim world and the Arab world, and of course his book in which he used a large portion of it to bring forth to talk about openly about the what happened with the genocide in Palestine, and he brought that into the mainstream, and also he you know, Coates is the type of person, when he's made the mistakes in the past, he always talks about those and doesn't just move on without giving notice that this is what happened. Again, we're going to continue listening to this very rich interview with Coates, as every interview with him is. But before we do that, I want you to go to the phones and make a donation to sustain this show. What I mean by that, we have... This is fun drive for us this time, and we are trying to make a modest goal of $320. We've already had one donation, but even one person can knock out our goal. But again, no donation is too small, and no donation is too large. Again. So whatever you might have, please make that donation. 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But again, if you've been listening to the show, if you're listening now, this is the time to get on the phone and call 202-588-9739 and make a donation. 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
4: 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Pat wanted to say, you are terrific, Zane. 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
0: Thank you, Sitaria. And also, I wanted to tell the audience that the kind of guests that we have when we have live guests, and there's been a wealth of information out there that I research every week and get the best of the week. But occasionally when we have a live guest, it's the kind of guest that's on the ground. That's usually because I'm reporting about the Arab world on the Shai Onana show, and that this person is usually under threat in terms of reporting. As you know, Israel has killed over 400 journalists so far, between Palestinian and Lebanese journalists. The journalist that we were going to have on today has gone dark, meaning she can't have access to the internet right now because she's in a war zone in South Lebanon. And for 2 weeks, we've been trying to reach her. And both times right before the show, she would be out of touch because we know that she's in an area that's under bombardment. And why is it important for us here in DC? Why is it important for us here as Americans? And it's because these bombs that are falling on these journalists are US-made bombs. And the people who are winning elections right now, like Abdul Sayyid right now, who won in Michigan, their slogan is, well, I don't want to pay for bombs overseas. I want to pay for schools and Medicare for all here. And that's the winning slogan. That's why he won, even though his opponent was outnumbered him in donations by $30 million. Having said that, I want to keep on bringing you this kind of information from the ground, and hard-hitting and timely information week by week, every week, as I've done for the last 7 or 8 years now at WPFW. And I'm happy to have this bullhorn basically as a grassroots activist that has a reach beyond what I would have even in the streets. And I hope that you sustain this kind of progressive, hopeful, and something. I always say that our show and WPFW has revolutionary optimism in the future, because that's, you know, people that are oppressed only have that option. They only have the option of revolutionary optimism. Otherwise, they can't surrender to pessimism. Because that would diminish them, and that would diminish our resistance to all the injustices in the world, everything from war to climate change to racism. So having said that, I want to give out the number one more time, and thank you, Patricia and Crofton, for making that donation, and thank you for the lovely compliment. I it's always amazing to hear where our listeners are and how they feel about the show. So please call 202-588-9739 or go to wpfwfm.org and make a donation to the Shai Onana show under the donate button. And with that, let's return to the interview with Ta-Nehisi Coates. And we'll be back before the end of the show to talk to you again. And please take this time while you're listening to this precious information to make the donations.
2: Again, like, because I, you know, I wake up with myself and I go to bed with myself every night, you know, my wife too, but you know what I mean? I live with myself. What I'm saying is my experience, my day-to-day experience is like my own conscience, my community, my wife, my kids, my friends. And like, there are certain morals and certain ethics that exist in this private world. And anybody who could see that would say, of course he did that. Of course, any of us would.
1: Yeah.
2: You know, like that would, like, this is what is demanded of you. Right. This is what has to happen. And so, again, I mean, I think where you started off is actually, you know, quite correct. Because from the perspective of, if you take the metaphor of the rock star, it obscures that person's private life. It obscures that person's private existence. They become a symbol of something. But there's a person inside of that.
1: Right. Yeah, you know outside of that avatar.
2: Yes.
1: That avatar.
2: Exactly.
1: Celebrity.
2: Exactly. Yeah, yeah. And that person, you know, is me. And so, yeah, I mean, you know, the message is what, you know, just what had to happen. I enjoyed the reception to the message much more than I enjoyed the reception to Between the World and Me.
1: Really?
2: Oh, yeah. Yeah, I did. Because Between the World and Me was a surprise. Like, I had, like, people reaching out to me and trying to get in touch with me and people upset about the book in ways that I just did not predict. But with the message, I kind of was like, okay, I know what this is in American life. The reaction is going to be crazy. And I kind of don't care. Like, I really, really didn't. What I cared about was those small, intimate, personal
1: human
2: moments.
1: Yeah.
2: Yes. I mean, so much happened, man. It's like, and I guess I can say this now. I had at my house maybe November of 23. I was still working on a book. And, you know, we had a group of Palestinian Americans and Black journalists that came together, you know what I mean? In a very, very private space, it's my house, and just had this conversation about what was happening, what was coming, what was gonna be. That's what mattered. Like those moments that never, I mean, they necessarily have to be away from camera. But I think a large part of what's wrong with our discourse right now is there is something that is being modeled as experience, as a human experience, that involves a lot of people yelling at each other,
1: right.
2: a lot of conflict.
1: Yeah.
2: But there are things that happen beneath the surface that if you're living a certain way, like that becomes your experience. It's a lot easier to live that way.
1: Yeah.
2: It's a lot easier.
1: I think one of the things that I just wanted to piggyback off of what you're saying, this passage that you wrote in the message has resonated with me. The moment I read it, it stayed with me and I've gone back and revisited it repeatedly. And I think it doesn't just apply to Palestine or current political discourse in America, but is this idea of walking the land.
2: Mm-hmm.
1: You're bridging two ideas here. You obviously talk about going to Dakar, but also going to the occupied territories. Mm-hmm. But if you don't mind, I'd like to read this passage to you and we can unpack this.
2: Yes, please.
1: You talk about walking the land. You say you have to walk the land. You have to see the elevation for yourself, the color of the soil. You have to discover that the ravine is really a valley and that the stream is, in fact, a river winding south from a glacier in the mountains. You can't know any of this beforehand. You can't logic your way through it or retreat to your innate genius. A belief in genius is a large part of what plagues us. And I have found that people widely praised for the power of their intellect are as likely to illuminate as they are to confound. Genius may or may not help a writer whose job is, above all else, to clarify.
2: Yeah. I found that out the hard way.
1: Have you seen this up close with your quote unquote intelligent friends trying to logic their way through arguments? Because I feel like what you wrote here is kind of, for lack of a better term, a low-key diss at 99.9% of American discourse. I mean, really?
2: It is. I have a number of, frankly, I don't have any friends like that, which is fortunate.
1: That's great.
2: I certainly have had colleagues like that. Mm-hmm. And I certainly have had, you know, people who are kind of, I guess, certainly there are people in media like that. Let me put it like that. Let me say it. The best of my colleagues weren't like that. But certainly in media, yes. I mean, I think there is no quality in American intellectual life that is more overrated than intellect itself, or what we consider intellect, or what we say intellect is.
1: What do you mean by that?
2: People are in love with like the idea of being able to process things really fast, which is great. Like that's a good thing. You know, it's a good thing.
1: Right.
2: But being able to sit back with things, being able to consider things, being able to take some time to reach some conclusions, I think we overrate intellect and we underrate wisdom.
1: Why do people confuse intellect with wisdom?
2: I don't know. I don't know, actually.
1: Yeah.
2: I don't know. But there's a lot of talk about, you know, genius, right? And like, look, I've told this story before, but I mean, for me, like Palestine is like the great exhibit of this. I was a kid, and I've tried to think back on what would have been happening, but you know, like my parents would watch at that point, like the nightly news, right? And we watched the local news and the nightly news every night. And I can remember in my house, there was this discourse which vaguely hinted at the notion that, or not hinted at, but articulated that to our eyes, the Israelis were quote unquote white and the Palestinians were black. I don't mean literally. I mean like in like how we arranged our systems of justice, who was oppressed, who was oppressed.
1: Or just power structures.
2: Power structures, right. Yes. And race was power for us. Race is power. You know what I mean? And so that's not literally black and not literally white, but as power, right? Mm-hmm. And I went out into the world and like I pretty much rejected that as a way of looking at the world. I was like, oh, that's too simple. You know what I mean? That's not, you know what I mean? That's not sophisticated.
1: The world is a complex place.
2: The world's a complex place.
1: It's a complicated.
2: Yes. And I grew up around people who, you know, like myself, were not particularly well-traveled.
1: Yeah.
2: You know what I mean? Had not, you know, seen, you know, much of the world. And what I found was that in fact, they were well-traveled actually. Which is to say they had, you know, faced a complexity of humanity that people who quote unquote were more well-traveled, who were more intellectual, you know, as we recognize it in standard forms, who were smarter as we recognize them in standard forms, but like their intellect was ultimately a cover for really, really awful things. And what I eventually discovered was in fact, the basic morality that I had grown up with and the basic wisdom that I had grown up with actually probably had more to say about the world. You know what I mean?
1: What do you mean by that? You mean just that the fact that you're saying I'm coming at this issue with an open heart and with a level of I'm not trying to intellectualize or justify this. I'm just trying to understand what you're
2: exactly.
1: Saying.
2: I think you can use your intellect to illuminate, and I think you can use your intellect to cover. You know, I think you can make people think, you know what I mean, that they don't understand certain things. You can talk really fast. You know, you can breeze over things. You can overcomplicate stuff. You know, I've said this, and I said this to you, you know, when we were talking. I could have dropped anybody from the neighborhood that I grew up in West Baltimore, on the West Bank. And in 2 days, they would have understood the lack of justice. Like, if they don't need to do, you know, all of this sort of, you know, do I have a PhD? You know, as I've said, in Middle East, they didn't need any of that. They didn't need any of that.
1: I mean, you've talked about this many times before, but this idea of, and I hear it in both media circles, but academic circles, quote, it's complicated. But you've said this, just you've hit it with that punchline.
2: I mean, look, there are aspects that are complicated, but not the aspects that they tell you are complicated.
1: Okay.
2: You know, like the basic morality of it is not complicated and rarely is. What to do is often complicated. But the basic morality of what is right and what is wrong, no, I don't think is, you know, I have found it rarely to be complicated. Solutions are, you know what I mean? And I don't, you know what I mean? I don't mean to reduce that. But is it right to do X, Y, and Z or not? I don't find that to be particularly complicated.
1: We hear this argument oftentimes where, sure, America does bad things in the world, but fundamentally, America has good intentions. How do you make sense of that?
2: I used to kind of think that.
1: Really?
2: Yeah, kind of. I mean, I think I had a vague belief that when bad things happen, it's usually by accident or whatever. In the world, when America does bad things in the world, it's usually by accident, which is bad enough. But
1: how did you felt that way even growing up as a black dude in Baltimore?
2: I kind of like had a vague like sense of that. Yeah. Because even as, you know, you're growing up with your politics, they're like, you don't really know the world. And the projection of American power is so strong. And again, like I think part of it was as I was becoming a writer, again, I'm like, well, you know what I mean? You like there's an innate skepticism that I think all black people have of how America acts in the world. But with how you know, you've never been to Iraq. What do you know? Right. You know what I mean? Like that's how you kind of feel about it. And then you get out in the world and you see like, well, the innate skepticism was correct. No, we do with great intention, very bad things around the world and have historically. And I probably could not have told you that with that kind of confidence, you know, until, you know, the past, you know, I don't know, 2 or 3 years, not with the level of confidence and force that I feel it now.
1: So the reason why I love your work so much, and I think the reason why it's created at times these deep discussions between mm-hmm. people, is there's a level of sincerity and honesty that I mm-hmm. think people feel in your work, mm-hmm. which is really beautiful. But there's this clip that I revisit all the time that is from one of America's great liars. Tell him the truth.
5: Will I get along with him? I have no idea.
6: He's a killer, though. Won't. Putin's a killer.
5: A lot of killers. You got a lot of killers. Why, you think our country's so innocent?
1: How do you make sense of this clip?
2: You know, Trump, he's vulgar, right? And I mean that in the completest sense of the word. Yes. Like, I mean that in yes. the most complete sense of the word.
1: But the media made a hullabaloo about it. How dare he say this? How dare he make this false equivalency?
2: Well, I think it goes back to the question you were just asking.
0: You're listening to the Shai Nana Show with your host, Zain El-Amin. This is an interview that was conducted with Ta-Nehisi Coates, and it covers many things from domestic politics to international politics, and especially with a focus on some commentary as we approach the midterms, also about electoral politics and what has been happening with that for the last at least quarter of a century. I was just reminded in listening again for the third time to this great interview that Coates grew up in Baltimore and actually went to Howard University, if I remember correctly. And when I was reading his book, Between the World and Me, I realized there was he was living at a time in D.C. where we were very aware, or at least that some of us were aware of what's going on, for example, in PG County in terms of police brutality. And in his book, he addresses many of the cases that actually I worked on in the early 90s when police brutality was at a peak in PG County. What was happening, basically, there was an exodus of people of color from Washington, D.C., which is the result of gentrification, which has basically erased my neighborhood almost. As people moved out to these suburbs, they were dealt with police brutality, basically, as someone called it, breathing while black. And at one point at the peak, 11 mostly young black men were shot by the police in 1 year. And so he connects this in his writings, especially in his latest book, he connects the domestic issues with the international issues, which are inextricable. Somebody had addressed Ta-Nehisi Coates, and because one of the quotes, my favorite quotes recently from this interview, that comes from this interview basically, is that he talks of himself as a black man, that he feels that, he says, our responsibility is not to get the boot off of our neck, but to destroy the boot. And what he was talking about is that is the kind of inextricability of domestic and the international that Martin Luther King had talked about when he said that bombs that are dropped on Vietnam fall on our cities, you know, fall on Washington, D.C., fall on Chicago, fall on New York, and et cetera. What he meant, obviously, is that the money taken out of our pockets is put into war rather into what benefits us. And so when Coates talks about the boot must be destroyed, he's talking about that you can't just fight get into power and say, oh, racism is over, and I have to be, I have to collaborate in empire. But you have to resist empire. You have to continue resisting empire, because as long as you are collaborating with it, you are basically still in chains. And the song that we started the show with has a great line. It says, "I would rather take the dagger's stab rather than live under the immiseration of occupation." And we are, whether we are in the West Bank or Gaza or South Lebanon or Washington, D.C., we are under occupation. We've been under occupation. And our rulers and even our local government doesn't represent us. But that's, you know, in D.C. and in other urban centers, that's changing. So with that, before we continue listening to this great and very rich interview, I wanted to give out the numbers, because this is fun drive for us. Give out some numbers for you to call and make a donation to sustain this kind of information, to sustain this kind of enlightening interviews that we have with the best of the best that are rising above the sound and fury of empire and corporate corruption, and telling us in crystal clear ways what is happening and what we can do about it. So please, we have a modest goal for the show, and so no donation is too small or too large. 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
4: 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I want to thank Wendell Scott of Washington, D.C. Wendell is native son from Southeast Washington, D.C. 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And as we talk about our struggles for liberation, they are globally connected, interconnected, as they have always been. We know that there are explicit parallels even between the Jim Crow South and the global apartheid. 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
0: Thank you, Sitaria. And also, like, just a side story that's been happening that came to light in the past week, and that is that even sources, you know, of news and knowledge, like AI, is being corrupted right now. First of all, to start with, most of the information when you're researching, let's say, a product, let's not even begin with news. When you're researching a product and you think that AI is giving you truly the best product, what it's giving you is mostly 70% of it is actually what's called crawlers in AI. Crawlers are news bits that are interjected into the internet that basically are corporate sponsored, you know. So you might be saying, you know, looking for the best ear pods or whatever. And what you're getting, 70% of it is actually stuff that's been implanted. And how it relates to our show is that, just to compare with that, that there are right now $30 million being put in to as a project. This is as a start that is feeding AI information that is complementary to Israel and racist critique. So if you DropSite did a great, amazing research on this and asked an AI platform, is it worth it to continue funding Israel, which, as we know, it's brought nothing but misery and the impoverishment of working class people in the United States? And the answer was yes. And that's not because AI dug this out of actual facts and academic research, but it dug it out of ideologically charged crawlers that have been planted in time and time so that it outnumbers the other answers, that the true answers that AI might give. All this to say is that we don't have that. We're not infected in any way. The only people that we hear from is you, the people who listen and who donate to the station. So please do call us and make a donation and keep, and you'll have this resource that's untainted, that's been sustained since its inception to be untainted by any kind of corporate corruption. Again, call 202-588-9739 or go to wpfwfm.org. And we'll listen to last few minutes of Coates, the interview with Ta-Nehisi Coates, and please make a donation in those last few minutes to get us to our goal. Thank you.
2: History and you know our history abroad also, and I think that's what the story has been, and Trump is just dispensed with it. You know, he's just completely dispensed with it. His actions abroad are not necessarily so different, you know, necessarily. You know, this is not the first dumb war, you know, certainly not.
1: Sure.
2: You know, right. Iraq was certainly, you know, another one. But the lack of a need to dress it, you know, in this kind of, hey, we actually are the good guys here.
1: Yeah.
2: That's like, you know, like occasionally he'll do it, but he has no commitment to it at all, like none.
1: Right.
7: So you believe we can go in and take the oil?
8: We should have taken the oil. They have among the largest oil reserves in the world.
9: If it were up to me, I'd take the oil, I'd keep the oil, and would make plenty of money.
2: You know, and Yes.
1: But don't you think the media's reaction to it, and specifically even liberal media,
2: they believe it.
1: How could he say that?
2: Yeah, they believe it. Like, yeah. I mean, I think most of us sincerely believe it too. Like, I don't even know that folks are lying. You know, I think there is a way in which you can tell yourself or have a certain kind of vocabulary, and I've seen it now, and you say it over and over and over and over again, and you just come to believe it, or the things you just accept about the world.
1: Right.
2: You know what I mean? And you just come, particularly, you know, if, you know, certain things about your life become dependent on those ideas, you know, and you just kind of accept them. And so the idea that somebody would just sort of, you know, say things. I also don't think we understand even now, like less so maybe now than it was 20 years ago, but how much constraint there is around what is said and what is not said, you know? And so that can very, very easily become your world, you know?
1: What do you mean by that?
2: Well, I'll take it out of my own experience. Sure.
10: For WPFW News in Washington, I'm Sue Goodwin. Here are some headlines. A series of primary elections yesterday saw left-wing and moderate Democrats compete with a razor-thin margin. WPFW's Noah Portner has this report.
11: In Minnesota, progressive Lieutenant Governor Peggy Flanagan decisively defeated moderate Representative Angie Craig for the Democratic Senate nomination. Flanagan campaigned on confronting President Trump, opposing his immigration policies, and moving Democrats towards a more populist future. But Wisconsin produced a different result. Milwaukee County Executive David Crowley narrowly defeated Democratic Socialist Francesca Hong in the Democratic primary for governor. He only won by a few thousand votes. Crowley was backed by Democratic Governor Tony Evers and will face Trump-endorsed Republican Tom Tiffany in November. Hong's loss means that Abdul El-Sayed's victory in Michigan last week and Peggy Flanagan's victory yesterday stand as the major left-wing victories. In South Carolina, Lindsey Graham's sister, Darlene Graham, advanced to a runoff in a special Republican Senate primary rather than winning outright. The extremely thin margins in recent Democratic primaries shows that the debate over the future of the party remains still very much alive.
10: In more news, Immigration and Customs Enforcement is planning to equip its agents with gloves that can deliver painful electric shocks to people they are trying to restrain. Here again is WPFW's Noah Portner.
11: The Department of Homeland Security says that ICE could spend up to $20 million on thousands of devices, with delivery beginning in March. The gloves, made by a Kentucky company, look like ordinary patrol gloves, but can deliver an electrical shock when an agent presses a switch. The manufacturer says that the pain is described to bring a resistant person into compliance and leave no visible marks. The devices are being described by ICE as tools of de-escalation, but civil rights groups are raising concerns about their use in immigration enforcement. The gloves can be activated discreetly, and the manufacturer itself warns against using them on children, elderly people, pregnant women, and people with disabilities. An ACLU official called these shock gloves, quote, a recipe for more harm to the public and less accountability, end quote. From WPFW News, I'm Noah Portner.
10: In other news, jury selection gets underway today in a federal trial alleging that the social media giant Meta intentionally designed its products, Facebook and Instagram, to be addictive to young users. 29 state attorneys general allege that Meta sought to hook minors on its social media platforms and keep them on for longer with features like infinite scroll and like counts. The case is part of a wave of suits over the effects of social media on young people, and it is set to begin next week. The case could expose the company to massive damages and force it to make sweeping changes to its platforms. And Israeli forces are continuing their crackdown in the occupied West Bank, arresting 24 Palestinians yesterday and demolishing a Palestinian home south of Bethlehem today. Palestinian officials warned that the escalatory attacks were aimed at paving the way for Israel's formal annexation of the West Bank. According to UN figures, Israel has demolished an average of 122 Palestinian buildings every month this year. Addressing the UN Security Council yesterday, the Deputy Special Coordinator for the Middle East Peace Process warned the West Bank was at a breaking point. For WPFW News in Washington, I'm Sue Goodwin.

Good afternoon. That was Sophie's Theme, written and sung by Sophie's own Pam Parker, with music done by Steve Jones, Scott Giambusso, Francis Thompson, and Richard Thompson. Welcome to Sophie's Parlor, the oldest continuously running women's music radio collective in the United States. Founded in 1972 at Georgetown University, Sophie's has been with the Pacifica Network on WPFW Washington since 1977. Sophie's is honored to be a part of the Jazz and Justice segment airing every Wednesday from 3 o'clock p.m. to 5 o'clock p.m. Our programming is by women, about women, and for everybody. I am your host today, Violetta. And today's theme is Women, Jazz, and Justice. We'll take a musical journey through songs that point to reimagining Black liberation. And we have another good note today. 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

Mm-hmm.

It is Black August, and we are redefining liberation. So we just heard from India Arie with Akon, I Am Not My Hair, Mickey Guyton with Black Like Me, and we started it off with four women with Lisa Simone, Diane Reeves, Liz Wright, and Angelique Kidjo. It was hard not to play Nina's version. He played, what you think? Of our pledge drive. And we invite you to become a sustainer. And a sustainer just keeps giving us money to keep the signal on the air. And that's regularly, like once a month. And just for you to get a little framework, it takes about $200 an hour to run WPFW properly. And here's what your monthly gift can do. 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And this next segment is Jazz is Justice. We're going to have some mu new music in this segment. Stay with us.

to shine its best light. It's best for us to remember what was, never waiting on what we thought we wanted. We happened already, we're perfect. Though we're stolen, they took us because we were too beautiful not to notice. Here's a happy thought. Black children running, playing free, no anxiety. As if living were free, black hands grabbing colorful opportunities, never known poverty, imaginative, forever happy, lost family found, little black fingers folding sky and rearranging ground, dreaming past clouds, loving in forever, absorbing now, for the internet is too much, you've had enough, it's a touch screen but you can't touch, those dreams, those memes, such silly things, or maybe you're out of touch, does your mother have an Instagram, a Facebook, she's connecting and commenting, a thumbs up with her hand, I like this, I like that, I don't agree, emoji gone mad, some feelings I'm accomplished with emoticons, understand. But here I go again, daydreaming again, fantastic fantasies, coloring imagery and tapping into light, speaking with foresight and knowing my friends because I dream in spite.

0: You're listening to WPFW and the Sophie's Parlor Collective. I am Violetta, and we heard Rebecca Raffia with Fundamentally Unfinished, Sarah Vaughan with Dancing in the Dark. Last month, I played Anna Kuchina's version. She has one that she released this year, but couldn't resist Sarah Vaughan. We heard Lakeisha Benjamin with We Dream and Love Frequency. And we started off with Cocoa Chocolate with Brittany Atterbury. So we are in our pledge drive, and we are inviting you to be a member and holding space for you, our listeners, to support our work. I have someone to thank, which is a joy. We have a friend from Falls Church, Virginia, who gave us a donation. Thank you so much, friend. Thank you, friend from Falls Church, Virginia. We also invite you to continue listening and just want to point out that your contributions honor the unapologetic, emancipatory, people-centered, independent media and music produced by WPFW, Sophie's Parlor, and the legacies of so many great people who have poured into WPFW. And that leads us to our Shero of the day, who is Denise Oliver Velez. She was a central figure in the civil rights movement in the 60s and 70s, and also the first Black female program director in public radio. And you know where that was? WPFW. Denise was a lifelong activist, editor, community organizer, and she played key roles in the Young Lords and the Black Panther Party. She was the first woman elected to the Young Lords Central Committee. She co-founded the Women's Caucus and helped build social programs. And she was involved with literature and media. So these are the treasures that we've had at WPFW. And we have done this because we are listener supported. So we invite you to call 1-800-222-9739. Or I messed that up before, but I got it this time, 202-588-9739. 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We invite you to join us, join the family. So thank you. And we're going to continue with this next segment, which is entitled Freedom's Cry. Stay with us.
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0: For WPFW News in Washington, I'm Sue Goodwin. Here are some headlines. A series of primary elections yesterday saw left-wing and moderate Democrats compete with a razor-thin margin. WPFW's Noah Portner has this report.
1: In Minnesota, progressive Lieutenant Governor Peggy Flanagan decisively defeated moderate Representative Angie Craig for the Democratic Senate nomination. Flanagan campaigned on confronting President Trump, opposing his immigration policies, and moving Democrats towards a more populist future. But Wisconsin produced a different result. Milwaukee County Executive David Crowley narrowly defeated Democratic Socialist Francesca Hong in the Democratic primary for governor. He only won by a few thousand votes. Crowley was backed by Democratic Governor Tony Evers and will face Trump-endorsed Republican Tom Tiffany in November. Hong's loss means that Abdul El-Sayed's victory in Michigan last week and Peggy Flanagan's victory yesterday stand as the major left-wing victories. In South Carolina, Lindsey Graham's sister, Darlene Graham, advanced to a runoff in a special Republican Senate primary rather than winning outright. The extremely thin margins in recent Democratic primaries shows that the debate over the future of the party remains still very much alive.
0: In more news, Immigration and Customs Enforcement is planning to equip its agents with gloves that can deliver painful electric shocks to people they are trying to restrain. Here again is WPFW's Noah Portner.
1: The Department of Homeland Security says that ICE could spend up to $20 million on thousands of devices, with delivery beginning in March. The gloves, made by a Kentucky company, look like ordinary patrol gloves, but can deliver an electrical shock when an agent presses a switch. The manufacturer says that the pain is described to bring a resistant person into compliance and leave no visible marks. The devices are being described by ICE as tools of de-escalation, but civil rights groups are raising concerns about their use in immigration enforcement. The gloves can be activated discreetly, and the manufacturer itself warns against using them on children, elderly people, pregnant women, and people with disabilities. An ACLU official called these shock gloves, quote, a recipe for more harm to the public and less accountability, end quote. 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
0: In other news, jury selection gets underway today in a federal trial alleging that the social media giant Meta intentionally designed its products, Facebook and Instagram, to be addictive to young users. 29 state attorneys general allege that Meta sought to hook minors on its social media platforms and keep them on for longer with features like infinite scroll and like counts. The case is part of a wave of suits over the effects of social media on young people, and it is set to begin next week. The case could expose the company to massive damages and force it to make sweeping changes to its platforms. And Israeli forces are continuing their crackdown in the occupied West Bank, arresting 24 Palestinians yesterday and demolishing a Palestinian home south of Bethlehem today. Palestinian officials warned that the escalatory attacks were aimed at paving the way for Israel's formal annexation of the West Bank. According to UN figures, Israel has demolished an average of 122 Palestinian buildings every month this year. Addressing the UN Security Council yesterday, the Deputy Special Coordinator for the Middle East Peace Process warned the West Bank was at a breaking point. For WPFW News in Washington, I'm Sue Goodwin.
2: Good. Good afternoon and welcome to the second half of Sophie's Parlor. As you know, Sophie's is the oldest continuously running women's music radio collective in the United States. And we have been around for over 50 years. And we have been a part of WPFW since 1977. We have a special guest that we want to welcome. Her name is Mariah McLean. Welcome, Mariah.
3: Hi, Violetta. Thanks for having me today.
2: Yeah, thanks for joining us. It's a pleasure. Could you give us a little bit about your background?
3: Sure, yeah. So I am a WPFW station member, board member, and I have been, I think this is my third year on the board. I am a former Washingtonian, also former Michigander, and was really excited to join the board, be a part, and just be a part of the DC community.
2: Great. And just for those who don't know, what does the board do? The labor, you know, the local station board. What is its general purpose and what do we do on that?
3: Sure. So the board essentially is for us to make sure that everything is working for the community, that we are kind of the oversight and making sure that we are looking at the station's finances. We're helping with outreach, as you know, we're on the outreach committee here. We look at the programming, making sure that there's some oversight with that as well. So we really just want to make sure as a board that we are looking at ensuring that the station is running smoothly and working with and for the community.
2: All right. Thanks for that. That was a good explanation. And, you know, we have been trying to get youth and younger people involved with WPFW because we want the music to continue. Can you just tell us something that drew you and made you feel comfortable being participating on the board or participating with us?
3: You know, I feel like I am getting older and older these days. However, I am one of the younger members on the board. And one of the things that really drew me was, you know, I had some early exposure when I was at Hampton University. And I had a mentor who actually would be a guest on Bill Fletcher's Arise show. So that was my first introduction. But beyond that, you know, I've always been really invested in labor issues, in social justice issues. So that was my hook when I really started listening to Arise, and then also just tuning into the other programming. I was hooked because it was information that I felt like I couldn't get anywhere else, and it just spoke to where I was at in the moment, and it continues to do so.
2: All right. Well, thank you. And shout out to Bill Fletcher. He helped me when I first came to this town as well.
3: He's great. He's great.
2: Yes. All right. So the outreach committee has something happening. Do you know about that?
3: I do.
2: Okay.
3: This is our ninth year. I didn't realize it was our ninth year of this, Violetta, until recently, of our WPFW 5K walk and run.
2: Okay. All right. And for those who don't know what that is, you want to tell us, like, you know, the regular, you know, where, what's happening, the time, whatever. Yeah.
3: Yes. So Saturday, September 12th is when it's going to happen. It's going to be from 8 a.m. to 3 p.m. at Bladensburg Waterfront Park. The address to that is 4601 Annapolis Road, Bladensburg, Maryland. All runners, if people are walking or running, they do have to arrive at 7:30 to receive their bibs, which are going to be distributed by the race director.
2: Okay.
3: This year we are calling it the WPFW 5K Walk Run for Total Fitness. And the reason why we're saying total fitness is to really encourage participants to not only build their physical fitness, but also their emotional, their spiritual, their mental well-being, because it's all tied together, right? We can't do one without the other, and we recognize that. So this year, I'm really excited because I feel like it just gets bigger and better every single time. We have classes including yoga, meditation, double Dutch, line dancing, functional strength and training, Tai Chi, and then we have a lot of other components, including, some games like chess and checkers. And then this year, and I really have to shout out Martha on our outreach committee, who has really done a great job at spearheading this event every single year. We've also added kickball, four corners, and even a 1K walk for children under 12, and they'll get a certificate for participating in the activity, which is really nice.
2: Great. Thank you for explaining that. It sounds like it's a family affair, right?
3: Yeah, it's for everybody, young, old, whatever age I am in between.
2: You can't claim old yet. Don't start too prematurely, okay?
3: I know, I'm like in
2: All right.
3: between.
2: Yes. Well, thank you so much for coming here and sharing that information with us. Is there anything you would like to say as we close the interview?
3: Violetta, I don't want to get too philosophical, but some of our WPFW interns have done a really great job of pointing this out, and it is that how important this event really is. I mean, it may just seem like another 5K, but it's really not. And I think it just stresses when our community, particularly in the DMV, are under so many different stressors right now, right? Like we're under an occupation, we're living next to an administration that is doing some very cruel things as we speak. There's just so much happening, and we're really pushed in the society and within capitalism, right, to fix it and to heal ourselves and to do it by, spending more money, right? Not to say that these things aren't great, but it might be to get another premium gym membership or, do red light therapy, do saunas, all these different things, right? To spend money to heal yourself individually. But sometimes it's just as simple as, eating more veggies, being in community with another, getting more sleep, having less stress. And I think this is exactly what it's doing. It's letting us know that we can build together, that our physical and our mental well-being are our means of resistance, right? And also just the fact that we get to do this together. We don't have to do it alone. So I'm just excited, because I feel
2: Yes.
3: like this is just very needed at the moment.
2: Okay. Well, thank you so much, Mariah. And I thank you for always being available, being professional, and being willing. So thank you so, so much. And
3: Thank you,
2: enjoy
3: Violet.
2: the rest of your day, okay?
3: Thank you. You too. Take
2: All
3: care.
2: right. Thank you. And Mariah just led us into something that's very important. We would ask you to spend a little bit of your money to support WPFW's membership or pledge drive. You can make a donation of any amount by calling 1-800-222-9739. 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And so we need you to help us keep this programming going. And so we invite you to join and contribute. All right. So, like I said, this is the second half of Sophie's Parlor. And today, the theme is women, jazz, and justice. And we are reimagining Black liberation, in honor of Black August. So, this next segment is called Foundations. Stay with us, and I hope you enjoy the second half of the show.

0: You're listening to Sophie's Parlor on WPFW, and we just heard Nina Simone from Black Gold with Young, Gifted, and Black, and we started it off with Jasmia Horn and Lift Every Voice and Sing with the Moaning Melody. Thank you for listening, and we have a special guest, but before that, we have a special thank you to Helen, who donated. She is from D.C., I don't know if this is one and the same, but this, even outside of this, Helen is instrumental to Sophie's Parlor. She's our historian. She's always ever ready to help. And we just want to welcome her and thank her. Hi, Helen.
1: Thank you. Thank you so much. 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I very easily went click, click, click, and was able to donate very quickly. So if you have never done it before, this is the moment. This is the moment. 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He always says things like this, you know, if you're waiting for the sign, here it is. 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And online. 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And love your music, Violetta, and that's what it's about too, you know. We're celebrating, well, not celebrating, but honoring our dearly departed former program director and, you know, the very first woman and the very, very first Black woman to be the director. I mean, that's amazing. That's incredible. And that's back in the day when women didn't have as much of a voice. And that's why we had to have Sophie's Parlor on this station.
0: Right, right. And so thank you for sharing that. And we as a collective love presenting the music and doing our shows. What part do you love about it?
1: I love listening to my own shows is what it's okay. about. You know, yeah. I get so excited about the music that I'm playing, and I'm hoping that you can hear it in my voice when I'm on the air. So because it's my favorite part of it is that I get to take 2 hours to sit and bop along with the music and listen to the beautiful harmonies and listen to the amazing creativity that we have in, you know, in the world of music. And especially from women.
0: All right. Yeah, I feel the same way. Sometimes I'm so pumped up by the time I'm going back on the air, I'm stumbling over my words because I've been really enjoying the music. And we enjoy giving you that music and your comments, because sometimes people will call and say, I really like that you played that. Or, you know, I had somebody ask, what was that song? I never heard it before. So, you know, we like to keep the music going, and we invite you to join us, right?
1: Exactly. Join yes. us, be a member. We're part of a family, and we had seen that very strongly in the last year, especially when we lost our Magic Mike, you know, how many of us felt like we were part of the family, you know, and that yes. and that was the best part of being a member and also a volunteer.
0: Right. Yeah. And if you're a member, you get a say so. I think it's at the $25 level. You can vote in the elections, which, you know, that's important. And you are a member, you know. And we like for people to be sustaining. That means paying every month $10, $25, $100, $1,000. But if you can just pay one time, that's fine too, you know. Because it all helps towards the cause of keeping liberation media and music going. All right. So thank you again, Helen, for coming. Is there anything you want to say as you go?
1: Just keep on doing the good job that you're already doing, and thanks to Kalia back in the station, who's doing in the studio, who's doing a great job of keeping the music spinning and keeping us on the air.
0: Yes, all right. So thank you so much. Bye,
1: Thank
0: Helen.
1: you. Bye bye.
0: And those listening, in case you didn't get it, is 1-800-222-9739, WPFWFM.org, or you can go to your app or PayPal to give an amount that is comfortable for you. And we're especially asking those who haven't given so far. So, and if you have and you want to give some more, that's fine too. But we want to keep the music going. We want to keep the programming going. So, we invite you to donate. Now we're going to keep the music going to our theme today, Reimagining Black Liberation in honor of Black August, Women, Jazz, and Justice. Stay for this next segment too.

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I am Violetta, and we just ended our jazz soul segment with Kim Scott with Freedom. Before that, Valerie June and Joy Joy, Carcy Blanton and Little Flame, and we started it off with Esperanza. With jazz ain't nothing but soul. And while we were listening to the music, I took up Helen's I will call it incentive to donate, and I did, so I'm thanking myself. But I want to tell you that we forgot to mention that there are some gifts at certain donation levels. I found out when I donated. So if you're interested in Black August Black Liberation Digipack, and that includes the Black August 50 hours of content speaking to both Black August, George Jackson, and the Soledad Brother, H.R. Rap Brown, and others, as well as voices of activists, musicians, and poets, and more. You got some music. Odetta, Sun Ra, Andre Lorde, and more. So if you're interested in that, a donation of $100 one time or $8.33 a month, I think that'll get it. And there's also for the same amount monthly, 100 and monthly 8.33 and one donation of 100, PRA Ambrose Lane, Never Again for White Men Only Digipack. And it's an 8-part audio series by WPFW ancestor, longtime programmer Ambrose Lane Sr., who traces the history of slavery and the political, legal, and social impact on African Americans. And it's much, much more. And you'll get a digital copy. And that's why you have to give your email address at that time, because you'll get it by email quickly. And also at the $150 level, it is Black August, Black Liberation, plus Ambrose Lane for White Men Only. And this is a downloadable copy only. And also for $50, and that's a one-time donation, you can get WPFW Goes on the Air, and it is the first broadcast, and it's on an MP3. It's 75 minutes, and this wonderful piece of WPFW's history is available in honor of our 48-year anniversary. 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And that's why you can hear a little bit of it all on Sophie's Parlor and throughout the station. 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We are about $550 away from our goal. We're sure we can make it. Stay with us and hear this next set of music. And this, we're going to just continue with the theme, Reimagining Black Liberation, Women, Jazz, and Justice. Thanks for listening.

That is the unmistakable voice of Ella Fitzgerald with Gerald with Take the A Train. Well, this show is coming to an end, and we are still in the pledge drive, and we still have a little bit to go. And I just want to remind you that justice is not separated at WPFW or on Sophie's Parlor. 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We're thanking you in advance. No donation is too large or too small. I hope you enjoyed the show. Today's theme, women, jazz, and justice. And we were reimagining Black liberation through music. I'm Violetta signing off. Be sure to tune in to Sophie's Parlor every Wednesday from 3 o'clock to 5 o'clock p.m. Enjoy the rest of your day. Be blessed.

0: For WPFW News in Washington, I'm Sue Goodwin. Here are some headlines. A series of primary elections yesterday saw left-wing and moderate Democrats compete with a razor-thin margin. WPFW's Noah Portner has this report.
1: In Minnesota, progressive Lieutenant Governor Peggy Flanagan decisively defeated moderate Representative Angie Craig for the Democratic Senate nomination. Flanagan campaigned on confronting President Trump, opposing his immigration policies, and moving Democrats towards a more populist future. But Wisconsin produced a different result. Milwaukee County Executive David Crowley narrowly defeated Democratic Socialist Francesca Hong in the Democratic primary for governor. He only won by a few thousand votes. Crowley was backed by Democratic Governor Tony Evers and will face Trump-endorsed Republican Tom Tiffany in November. Hong's loss means that Abdul El-Sayed's victory in Michigan last week and Peggy Flanagan's victory yesterday stand as the major left-wing victories. In South Carolina, Lindsey Graham's sister, Darlene Graham, advanced to a runoff in a special Republican Senate primary rather than winning outright. The extremely thin margins in recent Democratic primaries shows that the debate over the future of the party remains still very much alive.
0: In more news, Immigration and Customs Enforcement is planning to equip its agents with gloves that can deliver painful electric shocks to people they are trying to restrain. Here again is WPFW's Noah Portner.
1: The Department of Homeland Security says that ICE could spend up to $20 million on thousands of devices, with delivery beginning in March. The gloves, made by a Kentucky company, look like ordinary patrol gloves, but can deliver an electrical shock when an agent presses a switch. The manufacturer says that the pain is described to bring a resistant person into compliance and leave no visible marks. The devices are being described by ICE as tools of de-escalation, but civil rights groups are raising concerns about their use in immigration enforcement. The gloves can be activated discreetly, and the manufacturer itself warns against using them on children, elderly people, pregnant women, and people with disabilities. An ACLU official called these shock gloves, quote, a recipe for more harm to the public and less accountability, end quote. From WPFW News, I'm Noah Portner.
0: In other news, jury selection gets underway today in a federal trial alleging that the social media giant Meta intentionally designed its products, Facebook and Instagram, to be addictive to young users. 29 state attorneys general allege that Meta sought to hook minors on its social media platforms and keep them on for longer with features like infinite scroll and like counts. The case is part of a wave of suits over the effects of social media on young people, and it is set to begin next week. The case could expose the company to massive damages and force it to make sweeping changes to its platforms. And Israeli forces are continuing their crackdown in the occupied West Bank, arresting 24 Palestinians yesterday and demolishing a Palestinian home south of Bethlehem today. Palestinian officials warned that the escalatory attacks were aimed at paving the way for Israel's formal annexation of the West Bank. According to UN figures, Israel has demolished an average of 122 Palestinian buildings every month this year. Addressing the UN Security Council yesterday, the Deputy Special Coordinator for the Middle East Peace Process warned the West Bank was at a breaking point. For WPFW News in Washington, I'm Sue Goodwin.

0: Peace, blessings, and revolutionary Black August greetings. It's your favorite Rastafari Garveyite grassroots journalist, Brother Sam P.K. Collins, and you are tuned in to the All Eyes on D.C. show on WPFW 89.3. Today's episode features award-winning grassroots poet Janari Mitchell and the community advocate and violence interrupter we all know as Jawanna Hardy of Guns Down Friday. Both of these sisters here have been in communities east of the Anacostia River, boots on the ground for several years, and more recently during the federal occupation, which met the one-year mark on August 11th. With so much happening since last year, it's essential that we make sense of the times that we're in and how best to respond to overt fascism as Black people living on a land that has never been good to us collectively. With that being said, I need y'all to be prepared for conversations about the federal occupation, how it has affected our young people, and how it has also affected our overall sense of safety and community in the District of Columbia. We got all of that in coming on the way. Of course, we always want to hear from y'all. Make sure you got a pen handy, or if you got a good memory, good for you. But the phone number to tune into the studio is 202-588-0893. I'm going to repeat it once again. 202-588-0893. Calling our first guest to the stage here this evening, we have once again Miss Jawanna Hardy, a real solid sister. She's a violence interruption specialist, a U.S. Air Force veteran, and community advocate who is livelicated to fostering safer communities. Through Guns Down Friday, Miss Hardy and her daughter, Denasia Joseph, have launched a mobile trauma unit that provides critical support, resources, and healing opportunities for families affected by violence. During the federal occupation, Ms. Hardy has supported youth by reminding them about their rights when stopped by police and also accompanying them in public spaces that have been designated as curfew zones. We're going to get into all of that and more with Ms. Jawanna Hardy. Again, please make sure you call in with questions and comments. The phone number is 202-588-0893. Sister Hardy, how you doing?
1: Hello, hello. How are you doing today?
0: I can't complain. I give thanks. You know, again, I told you again and again, I'm just excited to have you on the program.
1: Well, I'm super excited to be here and talk about what's going on in D.C.
0: All right, no question. So, you know, of course, Black August has been about four decades or so. We honor mm-hmm. our political prisoners. We read, we fast, we train, and we just take note of the battle that is continuing. Well, what does Black August mean to you?
1: Well, August for me is like, for me, it's the preparation for the rest of the year. Only because the kids are going back to school and everything's kind of winding down. So that's just the kind of mode I am in August. And my family has a lot of birthdays. So my mom's birthday, my sister's. So August is just like a very family and youth oriented month for me.
0: Without question. Yeah. So about 8 years ago, you started Guns Down Friday. You know, talk to me about the circumstances around that and just talk to me about what you've been seeing in your role as a violence and interruption specialist.
1: Yes. So I started Guns Down Friday back in 2018. My uncle was shot. My uncle, he does the same work that I do. He's a mentor. And he was shot by one of the kids that he mentored. The young man had shot my uncle and then he turned around and shot himself. So I went out just trying to make a difference. And that's where kind of Guns Down Friday was birthed, right at Check It Enterprise. It was something really small and it just grew really big. I purchased a van, a small van, and I called it my mobile trauma unit. And I would go to different neighborhoods where kids were shot. And I would provide resources for the friends. What a lot of people don't recognize is how far the bullet really goes. The bullet just doesn't hit that person. It hits an entire community. So when I was going into these neighborhoods, I recognized the gap that the younger children weren't being serviced. So I kind of jumped in. Started providing resources, funeral support, visual support, taking kids on trips, mentorships, just showing kids a different way of life. And it's been life changing for a lot of kids in Washington, D.C.
0: How has that changed over the last year with
1: Oh
0: the
1: man. So it's funny because, when I first started, we were dealing with, well, when I first started, it was very smooth. And then COVID came. And then this takeover, and it just has changed the direction of Guns Down Friday. When the occupation first came, when the different people came into the neighborhoods, I was mind blown, because I'm prior service myself. I served in the military, so to see military personnel, FBI, and all these different agencies coming into these communities, it was mind blowing to me.
0: what exactly did you see?
1: Families, people sitting out side in their neighborhoods, and the laws had just changed overnight. What was legal and acceptable, well, I won't even say illegal, what was acceptable one day wasn't acceptable the next. For example, smoking weed outside, having an open can of beer in your neighborhood, not in your car, but outside. I saw elderly being locked up, innocent people just being bombarded, communities being torn apart, and it was just mind-blowing to see that.
0: Yeah, it sort of reminds me of the vagrancy laws coming out of Reconstruction, just the system using any way it could to interface us with the police and whoever else. I remember, early on during the occupation, you went viral, you and your young people. If I recall correctly, the young people, they successfully escaped the hands of the police or the federal agents, through words, through knowing their rights. Like, how did that happen?
1: Oh man. So I'll start with we did a training. We partnered with several different organizations, Harriet's Wildest Dreams, Free DC, just so many different organizations supported. And me, I'm from the streets. So oh, Tony Lewis, can't forget Tony Lewis. And I'm from the streets, and I didn't know what to do. I didn't know what to tell the community. And, I didn't realize how just knowing your rights would be able to save a community. I'm going to be honest, I didn't even believe in the training. I just wanted the kids, it was something to do. So I said, you guys, they want to come into the neighborhood and do this Know Your Rights training. So they said, okay, Miss Hardy. And they enjoyed it. They paid attention.
0: When you say
1: And
0: they, you mean was it Free DC that did it, or who?
1: don't give me the lying about the I just went did a brain fart, but Sam, she's with Free DC, Black
0: Okay.
1: Swan Academy.
0: Black
1: That's who
0: Swan,
1: taught
0: got you.
1: the yes, that's who actually taught the session. And of course I came in. It was another organization that DC Against Trump Alliance. They came and did a few sessions also. But the first one we did that went viral, they did the training, and the next day the FBI came, and that is what you saw. And it was mind blowing. It was mind blowing to just see that knowing your rights makes a difference. And what a lot of people didn't see was the FBI, we didn't post this part, but the FBI was taunting them, saying names of their friends that were incarcerated. So it was just, I was happy to see that they didn't, spaz out. They knew their rights and they stood their ground, and those police left. It was a beautiful sight to see. So, and it's also scary for me because, I don't want anyone to get locked up. And the guys that got so comfortable, one of them ended up getting.

0: will look at that curfew. It is not inside the neighborhood, so when these FBI are raiding these communities, they're allowed to be out there because that's not a curfew area. So
1: Now, it's definitely a lot to tie in. So, those of y'all just tuning in, we got Mr. Juana Hardy, Guns Down Friday, on the All Eyes on DC show. This is our second episode, the second week of Black August. So, we're tuning in. You know, what's happening actually, 1 year of the federal occupation. Ms. Hardy is breaking down to us exactly what's been going down in communities east of the Anacostia River, majority black neighborhoods, MPD. Federal officers coming down, pressing out young people. How similar or different is this from before last year? You know, how often would you say MPD by itself was making these raids or coming down on young people east of the river?
0: That's the funny thing. MPD actually has a relationship with the community. They kind of know the community. What we seen was so unorganized. MPD didn't know what the FBI was doing. The FBI didn't know what the other agency was doing. It was, three different agencies out there, and you could see them just. They were just so unorganized. So when it came to MPD, I'm not going to lie, they actually tried their best to look out for the community, but you could tell they had no authority once the other ABC guys came. Like they were just even as surprised as we were.
1: And just for a
0: Because
1: minute.
0: MPD, they sit in the neighborhoods. They, they're there 24/7. But the FBI, it's a different scene when they come in.
1: And just for those who are unaware, these are federal agencies. The federal government has jurisdiction over it. So, as far as accountability, DC local laws do not necessarily or at all apply to those federal agencies. As a matter of fact, we can go back in time when the DC Council was in session. They passed legislation that Mayor Bowser tried to strike down, and that veto got overridden. Now MPD is required to give body cam footage of stops involving federal officers. So the body cam footage is not coming from the federal officers, it's actually coming from the MPD officers that are on the scene. Now, whether the cameras pointed at the officers that are doing the alleged bad work is yet to be seen, but definitely a step in the right direction. You mentioned curfew earlier, Ms. Hardy, you know, and you brought up something that was very powerful to me about how, you know, the curfew zones are not in the areas where the young people live. So the young people, and if we're talking about gentrification, right, the young people are living in communities that don't necessarily have areas of commerce just yet. So if they want to go out to a movie, they want to go in an area, they want to, you know, be around where the Nats play, they go to Navy Yard, right? If, am I correct? Or around the, okay, right. So that's like a mile or 2 or 3 miles away from where they live at. What happens when they go out there at nighttime on Friday, Saturday, whatever else night?
0: Ooh, it is a sad sight to see. I try to give everyone the benefit of the doubt. I'm like, okay, maybe they're just attacking kids that are doing something wrong. But kids could be just riding a line bike down the street, and the FBI military agents will pull that child off the bike to harass them. And it's really sad. It's really sad to see. So that's what I've been witnessing, just a lot of harassment, kids just trying to get back and forth home. So it's devastating. It's devastating to see those kids in so much fear.
1: What are they saying about it? You know, how, what's their understanding of the world over the last year? Because I'm pretty sure you speak to them every day. They got a lot of rapport with you. What are they, how are they making sense of this?
0: So to be honest, the kids are okay with it. A lot of the kids that I work with have lost friends to gun violence, and they're tired. They're tired of attending funerals. They're so the curfew, you know, a lot of them don't mind because

0: Because a lot of the parents, they're okay with it, because they're tired. You know, just I started this organization because of all the violence going on with the youth. So, you know, I hate that they're spending millions and millions of dollars on this occupation, on what's going on. But I was even more tired of going to funerals of babies, of infants, of 12-year-olds, of 16-year-olds, and nothing being done. So you know, the kids, they're actually okay with it. They don't mind. You know, some you may be upset because they want to hang out longer or they want to do something, but it's our kids are resilient. Even with the curfew and the safe zones, those parties are still happening, but now they're getting so creative that and a lot of these little parties and these things that the kids are doing, they're just trying to have a good time. You might have one or two that come and try to cause a kerfuffle and fight, but even when you think back of all the teen takeovers, how many people were killed? You know, I don't think, not that I know of, I don't know of any child that was killed in these teen takeovers. So I was actually proud of the kids for coming together and finding something to do. A few of them I went to just to help organize, to make sure nobody was hurt, because we all know when there's an adult present, that changes a lot of things. You know, it's on one end, it's heartbreaking that they even have to find places to come together just to have a good time. You know, I remember back in my day, we were at the fire station. You know, they had different places for us to hang out, for us to be ourselves, to listen to go-go, to just have a good time. So I'm proud of the kids for creating that
1: Cl clarifying
0: space.
1: question. You brought up a couple good points. I appreciate the nuance here, you know, because oftentimes we hear extremes. So I'm just trying to understand, you know, how satisfied were the young people with their options, you know, as far as like the extracurriculars this summer?
0: I think the kids are really focused on that SYEP. You know, a lot of them just are looking for something to do, get money in their pocket. There were a lot of different SYP programs that held kids over. We had over 30 kids in our program. You know, it was a lot of stuff going on. I don't have too many kids that had any complaints this summer. I'm not even, I wish I can say like they are upset or outraged, but our kids are resilient. I spend a lot of time teaching them what this occupation is, because a lot of them don't understand it. Like, bringing Know Your Rights to the community was so innovative. Like, you know, like, who would have ever thought of it, and who would ever even know that this needs to be done? So, yeah,
1: Nah, no question, no
0: that's what.
1: question. Juwanna Hardy, Guns Down Friday, everyone.
0: Yes, yes.
1: Before we go on, we got a word from my general manager, Shayna. Definitely just gonna give her space.
0: Yes.
2: Hey, thanks for having me, Sam. Aloha, Shayna here, General Manager of WPFW. I want to tell you what you are hearing right now, right? Sam's first hour on this frequency was 1 week ago today. He came to us with an idea, local politics, education, Pan-African issues, and the tenets of grassroots journalism. And Katia, shout out, our program director, gave him a Wednesday at 5 o'clock. And that's a decision a station gets to make when no advertiser has a say in it. WPFW takes no advertising. There's no sales department deciding whether a new voice tests well before you get to hear him, because we signed on February 28th, 1977, and we turn 50 next February. 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And so Sam met his fundraising goal on that first show from listeners who have never heard him before. 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One gift can close it if you want to be exact about it. $89.30 for the frequency, and you've covered the hour with change to spare. 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
1: Appreciate you, Shayna. Ms. Hardy, so you brought up a really good point earlier. Understandably, the young people are tired. They've been on the front lines. They've experienced directly and vicariously the trauma of losing loved ones to gun violence. To what degree do we balance their needs with concerns around DC sovereignty or DC self-rule? Because, to your point, there's a segment of people who are, somewhat relieved of for that increased presence in neighborhoods that have experienced violence. But at the same time, as you know, there are also concerns about the intrusion on, on DC's home rule. So I just wanted to get a sense from you, from your vantage point, based on your experience, how do we strike that balance? Is there still a conflict given our situation of DC not being a state, not having a home rule or having limited home rule?
0: Yes, so I'm going to be completely honest. I don't know too much about home rule in DC being a state. I don't know if, like, when I tell you I'm in the grass, I'm really on grassroots, and I lean on organizations like Free DC and Harriet's Wildest Dreams and Black Swan Academy to, keep us in the know, because I don't know what the best option would be. I'm not in those rooms and fields where I even understand what it is. So my people are fighting for it, so I'm fighting right with them. That's all I really can say, but
1: How
0: I
1: can we
0: don't
1: bridge that
0: understand it
1: knowledge
0: too
1: gap?
0: much.
1: How can we bridge that knowledge gap? As somebody in the grassroots, what would it take for people to understand our situation, those who are not aware?
0: So just like the Know Your Rights training, we got to keep our community in the know. We got to keep getting creative with explaining things to the community. A lot of the kids that I work with are on IEPs, so when it comes to an event, it's hard for them to just come in and understand what's going on. For example, I brought one of the kids that were involved in the Navy, a lot of the Navy Yard stuff. And when they asked him what's the answer, he didn't know. He said, how could we help you? What could we do to get you off the streets? And he did not know. And he looked at me and leaned on my support to say, Miss Hardy, what do you think I need? So that's the same thing I do when it comes to laws in the community. I look to my mentors. I look to the people that understand it. But I can also say I live in Maryland, and when it comes to laws, I feel I and it comes to the judicial system, it feels good to me. I can go down to the office and fight for my rights and just different things. So I hope DC gets those that same feeling. Like I love being a Maryland resident. I love living in the state. And when it comes to DC, I just feel the pain of the residents. So I don't know why it's important, but I do feel it is important.
1: Overstood. I appreciate that.
0: Yeah, but I'm gonna read some more into it too, now that you brought it up.
1: Nah, no question. No question. I think it's very important. It's been a crucial issue over the last year. When Congress gets back into session, there's a bill that is going before the House that will, if it passes, it will allow Congress to strike down any effort for the DC Council to raise taxes. And we have a congressman from Kentucky that is just pulling the lever on this, even as people in his home state can't get any help from him. So we got a lot of Republicans, and I would even say moderate Democrats, who are just pulling the lever and spitting anti-crime rhetoric, hard on crime rhetoric, to the detriment of DC. DC not being allowed to do anything on its own. And you know, this is stuff that just comes out of the Reconstruction era, when our people coming out of slavery were taking up elected office by the numbers, and DC was becoming a free black city because we were the first freed. Congress did not like that, so they took away home rule, and we got home rule back in, if I recall correctly, 1974. Hopefully Samantha Davis of Black Swan Academy can correct me, but if I recall correctly, it was 1974. You know, so definitely a lot to fight for, a lot of racial undertones, you know. Before we wrap up, I do want to bring one more question to you if you're open. You know, it's been a very fruitful conversation. I was curious to know, right, as a veteran of the armed forces, you said Air Force, I recall, you know, you touched on it earlier, but I wanted to get your feelings around seeing, you know, some of who would be, you know, your comrades in parallel entities being on the streets, you know, similar to how, you know, armed forces of America would be in other countries. You know, what is that feeling that comes up inside you? What is your analysis of the situation seeing, you know, people in fatigues on the streets of D.C. as if it's Baghdad or Syria or just any other place where the U.S. is militarily?
0: Yeah. So with this one, it really hits home for me. My daughter last year, she decided to join the military. And shortly after that, that's when the troops came on the streets of D.C. So I'm always saying, send our troops home. You know, they don't belong on American soil. I hate to see it. It's a waste of money. And I just don't like it. It breaks my heart to see it. Our troops shouldn't be on American soil. It's not right. I've always preached that. I've always tried to stand up for our troops, because what a lot of people don't understand is, you know, our troops don't have a choice. And they say, well, you know, just get out and go to jail. You know, no one's, our troops ain't, you know, my daughter's not trying to go to jail. So, but she also isn't, you know, well, I can't speak for her, but, you know, a lot of people aren't for the troops being on the streets of Washington, D.C., including me. It's heartbreaking. And I can see our troops maybe turning against Trump or just not obeying these rules, because it doesn't make sense. They're even upset that they're out there. So, yeah.
1: It's happened before in other instances. But, you know, Mr. Juana Hardy, I just want to thank you again for the 100th time for being on this program. Thank you so much for your wisdom.
0: Thank you.
1: For your experiences. How can people get in contact with you? How can we help you help the young people of Southeast?
0: Yes. Well, you can find us at www.gunsdownfriday.com. And our donation link is there. Contact information, again, it's www.gunsdownfriday.com.
1: All right. Juana Hardy, Guns Down Friday. Give thanks.
0: Yes. Thank you.
1: Yes, sir. Yes, sir. So those of y'all who just tuned in, this is the All Eyes on DC show on WPFW. Now, before we get into, matter of fact, we'll come back in just 2 minutes. We got Janari Mitchell on the line. Janari Mitchell, grassroots poet, somebody on the front lines ready to tell us like it is. This is the All Eyes on DC show on WPFW, family.

0: Yes, sir. Yes, sir. Reverend Sam P.K. Collins, All Eyes on D.C. show on WPFW. We got Janari Mitchell on the line. But before we bring in Janari, I have to read this quote. This is a very, and I'm playing an audible right here. I plan to have read this at the very end of the program. But given what we just heard, you know, our last guest, a U.S. Air Force veteran, explored or mulled the possibility of the armed forces in D.C., some of them feeling a way about the president deploying them here and using resources that have been used abroad against the people of D.C. and the people of the United States. And it's Black August. I'm a Garveyite. I got to speak truth to power. When you have a virus that has been inflicting pain for such a long time, at some point that virus eats itself, or eats the host rather, right? So, and I'm hoping that's a good analogy, I tried my best, but the point that I'm making is that empires fall, and the U.S. empire is a baby compared to other empires. So 250 years, I'm tripping. 250 years, okay, there you can see, I can't even keep up. 250 years, right? Those are baby years, okay? You know, it's right on time for what America is experiencing, rather the United States of America, because America, that's a whole hemisphere. But George Jackson in 1972, and if you get a chance, you should read his book, Blood in My Eye. He told us in 1972, and I quote, "We must accept the eventuality of bringing the USA to its knees. Accept the closing off of critical sections of the city with barbed wire, armored pig carriers crisscrossing the streets, soldiers everywhere, Tommy guns pointed at stomach level, smoke curling black against the daylight sky, the smell of cordite, house-to-house searches, doors being kicked in, the commonness of death." Come on. Julian Bailey, out by River Terrace. Unfortunately, family man gunned down. Okay? We're talking about armed forces crisscrossing the city, Tommy guns pointed, smoke curling black, house-to-house searches, doors being kicked in. In 1972, George Jackson called it the USA turning on itself and the cities being the place where the battle goes down. But I'm going to stop rapping. Janari, how you doing? We got you on the line.
1: What's up? What's up? What's up, Sam? And what's up, DC?
0: Yes, sir. Yes, sir. Give thanks so much for being on the program. A long time coming. Revolutionary poet, you know, from east of the river. You know, I do want to jump right into it, but the people, they got to know about you. So I'm just going to tell them a little bit about who you are. So for those of y'all who are not aware, Janari started her creative journey in the spring of 2019. By 2021, she won the first DMV Renaissance Female Poet of the Year Award, and she was also featured in the City Paper. Since then, Janari has become one of D.C.'s most well-known young poets. She continues to attract global attention with performances as close as Baltimore, Philly, and NYC, and as far as Texas, Miami, California, Jamaica, and Paris. This past weekend, as we'll talk about, Janari recited poetry at Anacostia Metro Station in recognition of the one-year anniversary of the occupation. What most did not know, however, and even I did not notice, what we didn't know was that Anacostia Metro Station was ground zero for an incident that took place back in June. So Janari is definitely going to lay it on us. I really want to start, Janari, by just talking about that event on Saturday. From what I saw in the footage, you know, it was quite eventful out there in Anacostia. Just please take us back to that day.
1: So that Saturday, I saw a post by the Black Swan Academy. It was like a collaboration post with Free DC and some other people. They were taking the youth out there to hold like a Justice for the Youth rally because metro stations are like one of the most pop, one of the like main places where they are targeting our youth. So they decided to go stand there right in front of the guards. They had signs, they had microphones. It was youth, it was Black elders, it was Black young adults, it was some allies, it was just a lot of people out there. And the more and more we spoke and more we stood together, the more people came from the other bus stops or that were riding by, like stopping to look. Like it was getting a lot of people attention and it made a huge impact. Not, I don't know the impact it made on other people, but it made a huge impact on me because I've been scared to ride the trains so, like by myself. So to be able to stand there like with my people and like, yeah, let them know we're not backing down was powerful.
0: And if I recall correctly, there were some forces not too far from y'all that day.
1: Yeah, four National Guard agents were right on the wall behind us. And then I think it was at least like two or three on the other side of the station. Who knows how many were downstairs? And there were some transit officers around too.
0: So we're talking about the National Guard in addition to an agency, a Metro Transit Police, and then they could dispatch MPD at any moment as well.
1: Yep.
0: Take us back to June. I mean, you're a working person. You traverse through the city, like you said. The metro is a source of just getting people from A to B. But what happened to you at the metro?
1: So that June 29th, that was actually the first day of our summer youth employment program. I had went down to the Anacostia neighborhood to meet some of the students that I led some poetry workshops for this summer. And after, like, I went out and got some food with other staff members, and then we all went out separate ways. We were near like the park, like on the main street, but over there near the park. And as I was standing by myself, I noticed this guy like watching me from across the street. And I just passed him off as like a creepy man. But then I got on a bus and went to the station and I saw that same guy. He just popped up out of nowhere. I was standing on the main street, like waiting for the time to go down the train. So I go down in the station. I'm not comfortable waiting in the station because all the guards and stuff. So I try to wait until the train is almost there. So I'm standing up on the main street waiting and I see that same guy walk past me and I'm like, oh no, now I'm watching him. So he tries to pretend like he's looking for something else. And then he comes back, stand directly in front of me like they do on the movies. And then seconds later, park police pull up in an unmarked car. Four park police officers hopped out, put me in handcuffs, start checking my bag, trying to find like a weapon. Took the shoes, laces out my shoes, took the string out of my shorts, like just tried to make an example out of me and scare me. And they actually ended up taking me down to the park police station and Haynes Point and holding me there for a few hours, putting me on a cell, getting my fingerprints and stuff. Like it was basically a scare tactic because ever since I got back in town in April, I've been going viral, holding them accountable, both the cops and the agents and the country. So, yeah, they tried to scare me, but I'm not the only one. A lot of my people, like I get a message, I get several messages every week. I just got arrested. I just got arrested. They dropped the charges. They dropped the charges. Like it's the same thing. They keep arresting us, dropping the charges, or throwing stuff on us and throwing us in jail, throwing us in prison.
0: All right, those of y'all just tuning in, we got Janari, a grassroots award-winning poet, the voice of East of the River, somebody who's very, very important to me, somebody I've known for at least a decade now. The phone lines are open, 202-588-0893. If you got any questions to ask Janari or you have a comment to make, by all means, now is your time. So, Janari, you talked about this whole process of getting accosted, getting detained, getting fingerprints taken. Charges ultimately dropped. Last week, Free DC and other organizations, Harriet's Wildest Dreams, we were down at the DC Superior Court and they talked about a similar situation since August 11th of last year. When you check the lockup list, it's more than 100. At least a quarter of those people are no papered. And I did the count myself that day. I did the count myself. This was August 4th. I got the list. I counted it myself. I went through the database. People. at least a quarter of those 96 people that day received no charges. And we're talking about the initial arrest being having a weapon or smoking marijuana, stuff like that, that they eventually don't get a charge for. But why? But what is the overall premise of that? What is the ultimate goal from your vantage point to do all of this to not charge anybody ultimately?
1: What I think or what I know, it's a scare tactic. Like, they're trying to scare us. They're trying to make us fall in line, and they're trying to collect our data. Surveillance state.
0: Surveillance state. All right, that's interesting. So data meaning like fingerprints and just...
1: Fingerprints, pictures. Some of them, they just want to put us in a system so that, like, if something happens in the future, we already have a record. Like, it's a lot. But for the most part, since, like, all these people are getting arrested, all these charges are getting dropped, and they're arresting people for stuff they clearly never cared about, they're just trying to collect our data. Like, our data costs, especially the data of Black people. Like, our DNA, our wisdom, everything costs a lot of money, especially right now with this AI race that's going on. So, yeah, I think it's just data collection and scare tactics. Trump told us before he got here again that he was going to take over DC, and this is what it looks like.
0: And you have been on the front lines even during the first Trump administration. You have a power that you talked about. What is so powerful about your work? For those who are not aware, what are you doing, you know, in your work as far as the spoken word, as far as the topic matter?
1: So my power is poetry, and poetry is powerful, or the way that I do it is powerful, because I'm able to take really complex topics and put it into really simple language for, like, that everyone can understand, like different generations, different races, different ethnicities, like a lot of different people can understand my story, even if it isn't specifically theirs, or they just like how I say it. So what that does is it allows me to get the truth out in a way that's harder for them to block. Cause it's like, I'm saying everything that they ban, or I'm saying everything that people have been martyred for, but I'm saying it in a way that's catchy. So people still like to hear it, even if they don't want to hear it. But it also, in doing that, I'm also empowering other voices growing up like me, like other young Black voices, and empowering them to also tell their stories and tell their truth. Because my just sitting there and putting my poetry, putting all my activism into simple rhymes has taken me across the world. Not only take me across the world, but it's protected me in this world too. Like, people are looking out for me. My poetry is opening doors for me. My story is opening doors for me, and my story is encouraging others to continue theirs. Like, it's a lot of people that told me that they wanted to give up, but they eat in different, people have different poems. Like, they listen to this poem and it keeps them doing, or they listen to this poem and it helped them figure out this about the world or whatever. Like, it actually changes and saves people's lives by just telling your story. So yeah, there's power in words, but there's even more power in poetry.
0: All right, family, we got Janari on the line. We're going to open up the floor to our general manager, Shayna. She has a message to give the world.
2: Yeah. Aloha, everyone. Shayna, general manager at WPFW. We need y'all's help to kick off. We have $85 we need to raise this hour, and we got 15 minutes left. And, you know, Sam, I actually want to ask you a question.
0: Sure.
2: You know, you've been asking all the questions. So I'm like, let me throw you one. You know, you met your goal on your first hour last week from people who have never heard you before. So I'm wondering, like, what did that tell you about who's listening right now?
0: That's a very good question, Shayna. I think what it's telling me is that there are people who may have heard about the occupation from other news sources, but may have not heard it from people directly on the ground. Or if they did hear from people directly on the ground, it might have been on Instagram or other platforms. Not to say that those are bad platforms, but to merge, to provide an opportunity for the marginalized or the so-called marginalized to be on FM radio is very powerful indeed. And I think, you know, that is something that we need to keep doing. I think Janari speaks to that. just how Jannari has been able to speak truth to power, and how, you know, Jannari, despite the circumstances around the events of June 29th, is still protected because truth never, never dies. You know, truth, you never have to think about the truth. The truth just comes out. And when you lie, you got to think about that lie to keep the lie going. But when the truth is there, it's so easy to say it. And I'll leave it at that.
2: No, I love that. And, you know, in order to keep the truth in the air, right, on our signal, there's a cost, right? We have a tower with rent, a transmitter that stays powered, and we have an engineer who picks up the phone any time of the night, and all of that runs on listener money. $85. We need someone to kick off $85. Five people at $17 closes it. Four people at 25 closes it, and $25 a year is where membership starts, where you become a WPFW member. Samgate is given this hour, and the frequency that carried it to you, carried that truth, is the part that costs money. 1-800-222-9739 or WPFWFM.org. Thanks, Sam.
0: Appreciate you, Shayna. Janari, back to you. There's so many directions I want to go in, but this next question I got because I want people to understand how different or how similar life has been for young people in the district before last year. And like you said, your poetry really touches on that. So what has life been like for young people east of the river, and what is it that elected officials are missing when it comes to discussion about that?
1: So I've described life for young people in DC in a couple different ways since I've been back, because people have asked me this question. But right now, the way I see it for Black young people in DC, it feels like a open air prison. Like we can't, I well, at least me, I don't feel safe doing anything. I don't feel safe being in the metro stations because transit police is harassing me. I can't go to the parks to go just breathe or sit by a tree because park police is harassing me. I'm scared to just walk the streets because there's cameras everywhere and they're watching me. And I'm scared. I'm watching every single car and I'm watching every single person because they literally admitted to having an undercover follow me around. And that's what they're doing to these kids every single day. That's what they do to Black people every single generation. They attack the youth because that's our strongest force. Like every generation has its strength, but the youth are always our strongest, and that's why they're here attacking them. So right now it feels like an open air prison. I saw videos of them getting checked at the metro stations to make sure they have a car when the white kids and white people just walking right on by. They jacking them up, following them around, antagonizing them, and then throwing them to the ground. Like I'm scared. I was scared of the police when I was younger. I had transit police pulling me off of buses because I fit the description when I was on my way to win a scholarship. Still won it, by the way. And now it's like, but I didn't have National Guards, FBI, ICE, DEA, DHS, blah, blah, blah, blah, blah, teaming up and ganging up on me. So it's way scarier than it was for me. And it was terrifying for me.
0: What potential is there for organizing among young people?
1: There's a lot of potential right now. I feel like the things that is blocking the youth from being able to organize is like being able to have trusted adults that are actually providing opportunities rather than just being opportunists. Like there are definitely a few organizations out here, and I'm gonna name them, but for the most part, what's going on, it's a lot of people who have the resources to uplift the voices of our youth or to give them the basic living necessities so that they can uplift themselves, but they're not prioritizing that. So I would like to uplift programs like the Black Swan Academy and Freedom Futures Collective and a few of these other organizations. I can't think, Creative School, Capitol Hills Boys Club, and a few of the other organizations that are truly working with the youth and trying to uplift their voices. Like, if we empower those organizations to expand their reach, the youth will tell us what they like, they will show us, because it's a different game. Like, what we did back in the day, they got to do it different, and they know it. We just got to give them the platform and the resources to tell us. So yeah, I say just giving them the basic living necessities, and empowering the organizations that are dedicated to helping them will bring out the truth and bring out their power.
0: That's Organizing 101. Janari, I appreciate your time. We got about 2 minutes left. I want to give you the floor to just indulge us with any words you got, any of your art, if you don't mind.
1: Okay, you said 2 minutes?
0: Yes, 2 minutes. Yep.
1: I grew up amongst the stars. Every DC native has a gift. You just gotta discover who you are. I grew up around the four-wheelers and fancy cars, double dutch and riding down the hill in shopping carts. Breakfast was a Big Mama and a Pop-Tart. I grew up street and book smart. I'm a Southeast baby, been around the world, but Southeast raised me. My poetry saved me. This just the gift that God gave me. Some might call me crazy, some might call it confidence. Real Libra just weighing all her options in. We on the way to Chocolate City, are you hopping in? We not just beating the system around here, we chopping it. Don't talk down on DC youth around me because I'm stopping it. DC youth got a lot on their plate. I pour mumbo sauce all over mine and I ate. I grew up in Ward 8. They call me Janari the Great. They call me the voice of the streets. You get what you give. You want to see my beauty or my beast? I got my own sound. I march to my own beat. I stand my own ground with new balances on my feet. Every year there's new challenges to defeat. But I grew up in the hood with the White House down the street. My heart pumps with the rhythm of a go-go beat. From coast to coast, they're starting to notice me. I'm always right where I'm supposed to be. If you don't know by now, ain't no stopping me. I move at my own pace, so ain't no clocking me. Every challenge I face felt that blocking me. I'm only competing with myself, so ain't no topping me. Go discover who you are so you can come fight with me. Cause it's gonna take all of us to free DC. The apple doesn't fall far from the tree. I am like my ancestors, and I ain't going anywhere until they send for me.
0: Ooh, snap, snap, snap. Man. Man. Janari, the street's finest.
1: Thank you.
0: Man, appreciate your time. We gotta have you on the program again.
1: I appreciate you and I appreciate WPFW. Thank you so much.
0: Yes, I. Yes, I. I think that's worth $85. Come on, listeners. Do what y'all gotta do. All right, family. You have it here. Another episode of the All Eyes on DC show. This is Brother Sam PK Collins signing off. I want to thank y'all for sharing space with I and I. And before I make my way, I just want to alert y'all. The Informer newspaper is coming out this week. Be on the lookout for some solid reporting and be on the lookout for an online article concerning some actions that families are taking against the Attorney General's office as it relates to young men who have been gunned down by the DC police. We out.

0: 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All ages are welcome, and there will be hydration and snack stations along the route. More information and registration can be found on ppwf.eventbrite.com.
1: 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The programming will unpack the current situation on the ground, as well as the areas of music and culture, medicine, literacy, education, renewable energy, gender equality, LGBTQ plus rights, elder care, the Afro-Descendants Initiative, and more. It will also discuss Cuba's contemporary and historical significance within a Pan-African and Caribbean context and the historical cultural relationship between Cuba and the United States. That's Cuba Libre, honoring the Cuban people and commemorating the centennial birthday of El Comandante Fidel Castro on Thursday, August 13, from midnight to midnight on WPFW, building a better world, one broadcast at a time.
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0: 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FFC, are we in the house?
1: Yeah.
0: Squad. Yeah. Every week we uplift the voices, the imagination, and the talents of young artivists who are building the freedom future we all deserve, y'all.
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1: Speaking of music for the streets, Ahmad,
0: yeah,
1: I seen you perform yesterday with the Free DC Project. What were you doing out there?
0: Man, you know what I'm saying. Just the Free DC Project hosted a rally to acknowledge that it's been 1 year since Trump sent in the National Guard and took over MPD. So I had a chance to perform and support the rally. You know, be out there for my people. Because you know what? You know what we say, bro. My city left in shambles.
2: Yeah.
0: I went to my capital, nation's capital. I hear my
1: people chanting what they saying.
0: Yeah.
2: Let's explore more after we jump into some music in recognition of Black August. 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

0: Hey, you're tuned in to New World Order on 89.3 WPFW. We are bringing you music that is rooted in Black imagination, Black liberation, and Black resistance all month long on our Pride, Purpose, Power Black August mashup.
1: Before we move into the conversation, we want to ground ourselves in where Black August comes from. Black August was first observed in 1979 by incarcerated people at San Quentin Prison in California, in remembrance of George Jackson and other Black freedom fighters, political prisoners, and prison organizers. It was born from a refusal to let the sacrifices, resistance, and political vision of the people behind the walls be forgotten.
2: Since its inception at San Quentin, Black August has been an indispensable practice of discipline, political education, and resistance. Study, fast, train, fight. It asks us to remember that the struggle for Black liberation has always included people resisting imprisonment, surveillance, state violence, and the conditions meant to separate us from one another.
1: And in the words of George Jackson, do what must be done. Discover your humanity and your love of revolution. For us, this means liberation is not only something we talk about, but it is something that we practice through how we learn, care for each other, build our strength, and create culture and organize for change.
0: Exactly. And that history also connects to what many organizers are naming in DC today, an occupation shaped by federalized policing, surveillance, and the fight for community control over safety, resources, and our future. So as we move through this episode, we are holding Black August as both a remembrance and a call to action.
1: And now we begin with the first tenet, study, where we learn the history, strategies, and sacrifices that are often hidden from us so we can understand our power and where we're going. Study is about self-determination, Black communities having the knowledge to define our own future, not just react to someone else's plan.
0: Woo! Black liberation has always centered on self-determination, Black communities defining their own future. So family, I gotta ask, what's a decision you wish your community had more control over?
1: I wish we had more control over funding. Yeah, I feel like Black programs are underfunded for sure. Even like in college programs, like you compare what PWIs have access to versus what HBCUs have access to. And we're severely underfunded. So I wish we had more control over that.
2: I'm going to jump in on that one and say, I wish we had more control over the spaces that we're allowed into. And I say that because of the fact that there's been, even now, currently, there's been like restrictions and limitations on where we can be. And I feel like sometimes we don't really have a lot of control over that, especially due to the fact that we've been reminded time and time again, there's certain times that we're limited from being out and about. And I'm like, some call it a safety measure. Some see it as like it's supposed to keep us safe, but I feel like

0: I would love for us to have control on the more control on the foods that we eat, especially within the school systems. Like, you know, our people need that. Need if they gonna be in school for the hours that they in, they gonna need some food that not only fuels them, but that gives them that soul, like our soul food. You know, mm-hmm. So yeah, I wish we had more control over our food options and choice. More control over our food options and choices.
1: My next question will be: what's a piece of Black liberation history that you've never been taught in school, but you wish you knew?
0: As crazy as this may, I think this isn't as crazy as this, because I had to learn this, y'all. We've been here. And I know y'all probably thinking, well, Ahmad, duh, we've been here. Yeah, but a lot of people don't know that. I didn't know that at one point in my journey. We've been here. And what I mean by that, family, is I wish I would have learned about our history eons before slavery. Like, eons. I'm talking the richest man to ever walk this earth, Mansa Musa. Mm-hmm. I'm talking about just things that as Black people, we, or people of color, we were never informed on. I would just wish that I was informed about our greatness eons before slavery.
1: Yeah, that would be beautiful. Freedom schools were built so Black youth could articulate their own desires, demands, and questions. If you designed your own class, what would it teach that school doesn't?
0: Ooh.
1: I think I would teach the impact that the Black community has had on the entertainment industry. Because
2: facts on that.
1: Let me hear, we run this. Like, that's just what we've had so much impact on the entertainment industry that I think is often overlooked. And so I'd want to talk about that.
0: If I had my own school, if I had my own class, I would teach just Black excellence, Black inventions, Black minds, Black imagination, having a presence in everything within society. You know, a Black man created the stoplight, the traffic light. Yes. So you know what I'm saying? And a lot of people don't know that. A Black man created the gas mask. So just showing my students and enlightening my students on all of our history and contributions.
1: Yeah.
0: You could say Black history, or you could just say present and future history.
2: Mm. Facts.
0: Yeah.
2: I feel like I would teach a course about healing, especially because we as people go through a lot of things that can traumatize us sometimes and feel really, really, really bad about. And I feel like a lot of us need to learn how to recover and bounce back from these instances. And I feel like being able to know how to heal or multiple ways on doing that can help push us forward, because a lot of us can be able to recover from some of the things that we go through as human beings.
0: Yeah.
2: And imagine schools where we learn organizing, healing, land stewardship, art, and elder care alongside math and science.
0: Woo.
2: That's the kind of study Black August asks us to practice. But anyways, let's get into some more music for Black August. Don't go anywhere, y'all, because the conversation is heating up. We'll be right back on New World Order, powered by the Freedom Futures Collective on WPFW 89.3 FM.
0: Woo!

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2: That is correct. 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I am Unray Latil with the Freedom Futures Collective, the executive director to be exact. 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My young people, Majay, Liv Grace, Trey, and Ahmad are blessing you with their reflections, their imagination, their music every single week because of you and your contributions to this station. 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
3: 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Thank you for having me on today with you.
2: Yes, yes. What's the numbers looking like? What's the goal that we have for this hour?
3: We got $50.
2: Okay. I mean, folks,
3: you know, that's 10 people, $5 on it. You got the 50, let's go. And yeah, thank you for naming all the young people who are a part of for New World Order. I just want to connect a bit about why the station is here, right? There's a lot of radio in this region that will tell you what is wrong. Very little of it will hand the mic to young people and tell them and let them play what the world could sound like instead. And that is not a decision we make once, right? 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Nobody buying ad time gets a say in what a young artist says on this frequency, which means it rests on listeners, right? I'm talking to you who are listening to these young people. We have to pay for it. 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Two people at $25, five at 10. 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
2: Yeah, we're so grateful to be a part of the WPFW family, and we're so grateful for the listeners that tune in every single week. 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

0: of Now That's It.
1: Trilogy, man. Rest in peace to all our black lives we done lost over the years. They're still with us. Let us march on till victory is won.
2: Hey, you are back now on New World Order with members of the Freedom Futures Collective, of course. We are recognizing the four tenets of Black August that you may have seen floating around on your social media timeline. Study, fast, train, and fight. We covered the first tenet, study. The second Black August tenet is fast.
3: And fasting isn't only about food.
2: What?
3: It's about clearing space, practicing discipline, and reconnecting to what matters. It can mean stepping away from habits and distractions that pull us from our communities, our health, and our purpose. Always in ways that honor different bodies and circumstances. So my first question is, what would you give up for a week to make room for something that actually matters to your community?
4: As fast and as crazy as this response is or may sound, I would say social media.
3: I was going to say
4: and
3: the same thing.
4: I would literally give up social media because we're on social media every day. Mm-hmm. We use it to promote our works, especially if we're like content creators or musical artists. Social media plays a very big part in what we do and how we reach our audiences. But in order to like help make yourself better and make the community better, I would say giving up social media would probably be something I would do for about a week.
3: It monopolizes so much of my time that I think I would also say social media as well.
4: What distraction do you think keeps young people disconnected from organizing or activism?
2: I would say the cool factor. I feel like that can be a distraction as being a disconnection for our young people within organizing and activism. Because like, if one doesn't feel that it's cool or that it's lit or that it'll provide more eyes and visibility and or clout, then like, it's like, the mindset is like, why should I do it?
4: Right.
2: Do I want to do it? You know, my heart, my spirit says I want to do it, but I'm not going to be perceived as that person, or I'm lit, or I'm like that. You know?
4: And that goes back to the discussion that Liv was having about whether or not activism or protest music was marketable, because a lot of people may not think that it's cool or that it's lit to do so. So I'm glad you touched up on that. My response to that would be sometimes about current events and what's going on currently may keep a certain number of young people disconnected from organizing their activism. There's so much going on in our world right now. Some people will be more concerned about what's happening, for instance, in a celebrity's life rather than what's going on in politics. Like a lot of people, even I myself included, we tend to keep our focus on entertainment rather than we do about what's going on in the world. Like we like to be entertained a lot more. So I feel like that keeps us disconnected. And I feel like that's what we do as a collective and even as artists. Like we combine the entertainment with the education so that we have our people informed about what's going on.
2: Hey, and I'm glad you said that, Brody, because that makes me think about the great KRS-One, Knowledge Reigns Supreme, the GOAT, the legend. Hey, he coined the term edutainment.
4: Mm-hmm. Knowledge Reigns Supreme over nearly everybody.
2: Every bride. Call up KRS, I'm guaranteed to rip a potty.
4: Facts.
2: And all the hip-hop heads.
4: MCs act like they don't know.
2: When discipline is rooted in care, it becomes a form of love, protecting our energy, protecting our bodies, and protecting our purpose.
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0: 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Today we're exploring the four tenets of Black August. Study, fast, train, and fight. Which emerged from incarcerated Black organizers inside California's San Quentin State Prison as a collective code of revolutionary discipline.
1: Woo!
0: They were created to honor the freedom fighters, political prisoners, and movement elders who dedicated their lives to Black liberation.
1: Yeah.
0: And to remind us that the work requires memory, care, preparation, and action.
1: Shout out George Jackson!
2: So, y'all, we've shared our reflection on the first two tenets, study and fast.
1: Mm-hmm.
2: Now we move into the third tenet, train. Training for liberation is about preparing our minds, our bodies, art, and organizing skills so we can sustain the work. It's not just about personal success.
1: Nope.
2: It's really about collective readiness.
3: We train so we can show up for each other through wellness, creative practice, security, political education, and the everyday skills that make our communities stronger.
0: When the work gets difficult and change feels far away, what helps you keep your vision for your community alive?
2: For me, it's seeing our daily struggles and being in my community every single day instead of isolated from it. Oftentimes, it can be easy for us to, you know, isolate from our community sometimes. You know, we got work, school, things to worry about, right? But when you're really in the community, if you do your community service, or even just take a walk through the city, take a walk through your community and really see how certain people are living, you know what I mean? It's like, dang, I really want to give back. Sometimes I'll just sit and I'll just be like, dang, I actually have a lot of knowledge. I have a lot of resources. I have a lot of connections. Dude. Let me bring this back to my community so that we can all connect together. Sometimes it's difficult to acknowledge sometimes. So that's what helps keep my vision alive.
1: Hey, I love that, Marjé. Thank you for sharing, family. I think for me, family, what keeps my vision alive for my community, for our community, is knowing that the work is beyond me. We have other people that we can lean on, like the great Bill Withers said. We all need somebody to lean on. We all have people within the work that we're doing to lean on. But I think we also have to remember that the work is beyond us. So the work shall continue to work for itself once we're no longer here. And I'm saying from a place of transitioning. So I think what keeps my vision for my community alive is just knowing the work goes beyond me. It's beyond one person, and it's beyond once I'm no longer here. You know what I'm saying? I think
3: That's a perfect segue into our next question, Ahmad. Who is someone in Black liberation tradition whose discipline or focus inspires how you train, whether that's music, sports, or writing?
2: My Black liberator, Maya Angelou.
1: Woo!
0: Till I rise.
2: I say that, because I'm a poet first. Yes. And when I first discovered her, I was, you know, a little Black kid on the South Side, not really thinking that I had anything, that life had to offer me anything. I was in a really dark place at a young age, and I discovered her. I watched one of her interviews, and I was like, oh, my God, I have hope. If most of you guys don't know about Maya, she was a poet, an author, a performer, a civil rights activist.
1: Yeah.
2: And she used art and storytelling to challenge racism and affirm Black dignity. She was on interviews with Black and white people alike. You get what I mean? So Black in a time where segregation, I'm not even going to say segregation, but like Jim Crow and things of the sort were really enforced. And she would walk in a room and, well, she liked to describe it as walking with everybody who's ever loved her behind her, right? She would walk in a room and just own it automatically, no matter what happened, no matter what. And you know, she had poems like Still I Rise.
1: Yes.
2: That's one of her main influences. Like, if nobody knew Maya, they knew her from Still I Rise.
1: Exactly.
2: And this is where she talks about the Black resilience and resistance and a pride and overcoming oppression. Mind you, Black and white people alike were quoting this poem, but it was really, really influential to the Black community because it's like, wow, we're hurt. And then on top of that, this is one of our own. You get what I mean? So it was beautiful. You know, you got Cage Bird.
1: Yeah.
2: She literally, she used the image of a trapped bird to represent oppression and the longing for freedom.
1: Metaphor.
2: Me personally, when I read that book, when I say I felt like something in my soul was gratified, I mean, it's insane. Like, even with the Civil Rights Movement, she worked alongside Martin Luther King and Malcolm X. I don't know if y'all knew that. And she became involved in organizing for Black liberation actively. Not only her poetry, but her autobiography as well. If you really look at her life, all that she's endured, she continued to rise. Her, Maya, that's my girl.
1: I'm loving this. I'm loving this, Liv.
3: For me, I'm going to have to say, and everybody who knows me already knows who I'm going to say, because I love this lady, Zion. I'm going to say Beyonce.
4: The queen.
3: The queen. I'm going to have to say Beyonce. I love Beyonce so much. And as an artist, as a Black artist, just showing how you can, I love especially her recent works, like delving into the different genres that are not often associated with Black people, but that we have been pivotal points of, like country music and house music, like things that we don't often associate our culture with, like being able to delve into the history of those within her albums and pay homage to those art forms and her albums and her tours. I think that is so beautiful. And that's, I'm a music history junkie. I love just seeing how musicians have done things throughout different movements and throughout different genres. So that's right up my alley. So being able to delve into that, I think it's beautiful. And also just as an artist, you know, her discipline, and she is so disciplined, and it inspires me to like push myself to be even more disciplined and just continue to learn every day. Like, she's still learning every single day and taking new information and putting things out there, utilizing what she's learned. Like, life is her teacher, you know? And I want life to be my teacher too. So I love that lady down.
1: Man, I got a question, y'all. What does it mean to train for liberation instead of just personal success? To me, when you train for liberation, you realize that it's more than just you. It's a community. It's a community effort. It's a common goal. We working for a common goal. And I think that that's what keeps the vision alive, because you're tackling it and you're approaching it with multiple people. I know that I'm not doing it by myself.
0: Liberation is more than just one person in general.
1: Exactly.
0: So when we're talking about training for liberation instead of just personal success, we're talking about training for ways to make more than just one person better. We're talking about bringing up others with you. And I know a lot of people like to talk about that crabs in a barrel mentality. Training for liberation doesn't revolve around that kind of mentality or thought process at all. When you're talking about liberation, you're talking about freeing many different people. It can be 2, 3, 4, 5. The main thing is you are thinking of others first as well.
1: Exactly.
2: Also, Black liberation, thinking about other people, knowing that other people will need you, will need something that you have, need a gift that you got, will literally help. It will give you the strength of thousands. I lie to you not. Indeed. It'll allow you to keep that discipline up. I think about this every single day when I create. Somebody needs my gift. It's not just for me, so I can't. Failure isn't an option. Exactly. Quitting is not an option.
1: Yes.
2: Quitting on myself is not an option.
1: No.
2: Because when I quit on myself, I quit on everybody else that's tied to me.
1: Facts.
2: I quit on liberating a whole community of people who are, you know, in support of me. And speaking of, training can look like practicing your craft. It can look like learning to facilitate. It can look like building stamina, studying movement history, or showing up consistently for your community. All of that builds power.
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7: We're back. It's Andre Latil with the Freedom Futures Collective, New World Order, the executive director of FFC. I'm here with Shane, a general manager of WPFW. And we're also here to tell you thank you so far for all your contributions that you have offered us this week. We're looking for to meet the goal of $50 for this hour as you're listening into our young artivist share about their views on the four tenets of Black August: study, train, fast, and fight. Where else are we going to be able to uplift that conversation? What other radio station, what other community-powered radio station are we going to be able to uplift this conversation except for right here at WPFW? And so if you want to support, please call us at 202-588-9739, 202-588-9739, or 1-800-222-9739. Shayna, how you feeling over there?
8: Oh, I'm feeling so good. I'm just sitting with all of the truth and wisdom that's being shared on this hour, talking about power, talking about how we build power as a community. And a lot of that comes from also us being resourced, us caring for one another, being rooted in mutual aid, and understanding that our community is only as powerful as we are when we come together, right? Yeah. When we decide what our future is going to be, right? Having power is being able to make decisions. And I'm amazed by these young people on this hour. And I just think of how they're the future of this world, the future of WPFW. And you know, that comes at a cost. It does. It does. The tower, transmitter, engineer, lights. We got, you know, someone operating the board right now. And our goal for this hour, right, is $50. We need $50. We need somebody who wants to invest in the future of the station, invest in the future of these young people. I'm just amazed by their talent and all their heart. And I just want to say thank you, Henri, for bringing them to the air.
7: No, thank y'all for giving us this opportunity. You and Katia, thank y'all so much. Our listeners are investing in the future that we are building together. Each week, our young people are prototyping the future that they want to be in, the future that they are, that is their ideal future, that's equitable, sustainable, that's inclusive. And so the world that they have inherited, they're dismantling that, picking it apart every single week, and then building that freedom future that they're dreaming. And so you are investing in their dreams. You are investing in their visions. You are investing in their imagination and helping them to uplift their voices in such a powerful way, in such an impactful way, sharing the blueprint to that future in their music that you're listening to every week at 6 p.m. And so we are so appreciative for what you have contributed so far and want you to continue to support. As we said, $5, $10, $25, whatever you feel compelled to offer, you just dial in 202-588-9739. That's 202-588-9739. You're pouring into the freedom future that we are dreaming. We are the Freedom Futures Collective. I'm Andre Latil here with Shayna, general manager at WPFW, and we're so grateful for you. Again, you can go to WPFWFM.org and hit that red donate button at the top of the page, or you can dial us in 202-588-9739. Let's get back to the show.
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9: I tend to ask myself, why? Why I spend so much time picking apart what I should have, what I could have, what I would have done in the past, instead of piecing together the endless possibilities of the future, which seems so close I can touch it. At last, I realized that not being in control of such a thing is a blessing disguised by fright. At last, my level of intelligence isn't based on a percentage of how well I can perform under the pressure of only correct answers. At last, the sour words, "you won't make it," that will roll off the tongue of my self-conscious, suddenly turn sweet because I gave it a taste of what determination looks like. In all of this beautiful, this black future of mine, built on the dreams that run through my mind, I sigh. I sigh as I notice the crushing weight that seemed to always be on my shoulders lift, leaving me a weightless human being. A rather unfamiliar feeling, because wasn't the world always supposed to be there? As I stepped up to face the future that was built on the audacity of my entire being to believe, my future pierced its loving eyes into me and said, "Don't you dare be afraid of me. I am everything you're fearful of, you see. The big what if sort, will I ever be? The questions that shape your destiny. So don't you dare be afraid of me. As I am the epitome of everything you're supposed to be. This beautiful black future of mine, built on the dreams that run through my mind, I fly. I fly to the heights of the broken stereotypes and box-fitting expectations that the world has for me. And see how they look so small from up here, because the foundation was only full of deception and ignorance, which made them nothing short of faulty and nothing more to fear. I was here. I was here standing in a place that felt peculiar for so long from the illusion I convinced myself to see. That it was something that was so out of reach and so far for me to be. It was only my audacity to dream that took me to the place that felt like I was always meant to be."
0: And we are back on New World Order, powered by the members of the Freedom Futures Collective.
2: Hey. In this last segment, we're centering fight. The work of confronting systems directly that harm black people and building new structures rooted in justice, joy, and most of all, culture.
1: Yeah, exactly. Black liberation movements have always fought for power over schools, businesses, community services, and local government.
2: Yeah.
1: So our communities can define our own lives, y'all.
2: Yeah.
0: So imagine it's the year 2076. What's one thing about being black in America that no longer exists because our generation ended it?
2: I want to say low-income neighborhoods. When you think about low-income neighborhoods, most of us are challenged not only because of what we're exposed to, but also because of what we consume biologically, right? So if you go to a white community, you're not going to see no corner store with all this sugar. And all, this is why diabetes in the black community is extremely high. We experience biological warfare on so many different fronts because of the food that we're consuming. Not only that, the amount of pollution in low-income neighborhoods is actually insane. So I live on the south side of D.C. near Anacostia, right? And it's difficult for us to even, it's only carryouts, lie to you not. It's only carryouts.
1: Yeah.
2: You can barely go anywhere to find fresh food and fresh produce.
1: I had carryout last night.
0: Man.
2: And it's you know, it's nothing on carryout, but at the same time, for our bodies, we need things that will allow us to operate, right? So, you know, no more low-income neighborhoods.
3: Yeah, I was going to say the racial wealth gap. Like, we as black people, because we did not have the opportunity to build the same assets as our white counterparts, we're, like, very behind financially on a generational level. And so I would hope that by 2076, like, we all get our assets in check.
2: Mm-hmm.
0: Police brutality is no longer something that defines being Black in America. For years, on and off, we've seen police brutality run rampant and take the lives of many Blacks and African American brothers and sisters. And in the year 2076, we no longer have to worry about whether or not a badge determines whether we live or whether we die. We no longer have to worry about being pulled over and whether or not our life gets cut short just because my hairbrush is mistaken for a gun. We no longer have to look at that badge and feel that we are exempt from being protected and being served, because to protect and serve does not abide by just one race. It goes for every human being on this planet. So in the year 2076, we no longer have to deal with or worry about police brutality ever again.
1: Standing ovation. Jeez.
2: Black August reminds us that liberation is practice.
1: Huh?
3: Study so we can remember and learn. Fast so we can clear space for what matters.
0: Train so we're ready to sustain the work.
1: Woo!
0: And fight so future generations inherit more freedom.
1: Study fast.
2: Yep.
1: Train.
2: Yep.
1: Fight.
2: Yep.
1: Carry it on.
2: Thank you, y'all, for tuning in. 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
3: See you next
1: See y'all soon. Study. 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Ba-ba. Fight.
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7: 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Thank you so much, Shayna, for joining us. Thank y'all so much for listening. 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

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Bonsoir tout le monde, c'est Eugenia Charles qui rentre dans le salon Lakai ou avec Combat Lakai sur WPFW 89.3. Depuis Washington, D.C., nous saluons tout auditeur nous sur Balade FM, sur Clean FM, Radio Force, WYNLP, Radio Internationale d'Haïti, tout réseau média progressif. Bonsoir Lou, bonsoir Andy. For this evening, we'll look at briefly some of the things that made headlines regarding Haiti. Then we'll spend the bulk of the hour looking as well with the continuation of the impact of TPS is having on Haitians residing in New York and the decision that Mayor Mondani had to take to let go of the Haitians municipal workers because their work permit has been terminated as a result of the stoppage of TPS. Haiti is the Minister of Social Affairs has announced that they will be increasing the public transportation fees that will become effective pretty soon. The CEP has invited any groups of political party who wish to register themselves as a coalitions or grouping of political parties. The deadline for registrations is from August 10 to August 14, this coming Friday, and they are required to provide notarized articles of incorporations of the political party group, their statute, their objectives, the minutes from their previous meetings, their logos, and valid national identification cards, the acronyms for the political greetings, and they also have to provide their logos on a USB. At the same time, the Haitian National Police has put out especially the Central Directorate Judicial Police, what we call DCPJ, has put out a note informing the political parties and the political party leaders who wish to receive their clean hand status papers from the judicial police body. They need to come and provide the required documents. They will have paid their taxes. They will need a copy of receipt that they've paid their taxes to DGI, the tax office in Haiti. They need to have their national identification cards. They need to have their birth certificates. They need to have two recent passport photos. For a woman who is married, she needs to provide a copy of her marriage certificate, but it didn't say anything about the man. And a letter of application, copies of their passport. So as you know, the government is pushing ahead with the calendar for the electoral process. Again, election is supposed to take place in Haiti this coming December. We are August 12th today. As you all know, from August 11th to August 22nd, from 1791, that was the period where our ancestors gathered together in Cap Haitians in the area of Wakaima, but the location is near the house of Mambo Ina, where they had the strategic political gathering with one purpose only. How do they end slavery? To make sure that the children who will come after them from generations to come will not have to deal with the shackles on their feet, will not have to deal with the torture and the humiliations. So a lot of people, when they talk about this event, they just talk about it being ceremony Wakaima as a spiritual ceremony. Yes, there was a spiritual ceremony aspect to it at the end of the meeting, but it was a strategic political gathering that took 12 years to organize, mainly by women and men doing underground work, walking through what we call guat, roads that were unknown to the slave masters
in Saint-Domingue at the time to organize it. And this particular meeting did not only take place in the northern part of Haiti, it took place in different segments of the country. So, but they all had one code message: how do we get ourselves out of slavery? So this week, we are in August from the 11th to the 22nd, but people mainly celebrate from the 11th to the 14th of August. It's a very important month for us, and Haiti has been recognized as the country that ended slavery. So it took 14 years of battle from August 14, 1791, to the Battle of Vertières in November 18, 1803, to end that saga and for our founding fathers to declare Haiti a free nation on January 1, 1804. So to all of our ancestors, I thank them and ask them for guidance, because Haiti is at a phase where we need guidance. We need to go back and seek spiritual knowledge and perhaps even ask for forgiveness for the fact that we, this generations, who we have not respected, we have not followed what was left to us to value, to care for. We have not shown sufficient appreciations for the sacrifice they made to leave us this country. The fact that the current political leaders that we have in Haiti, I will say from the 1900 and up, continues to allow foreigners to control our political destiny. That was not what our ancestors fought for. So at the beginning of this program, I'm going to let you listen to a piece of music from Azo. It is a dedication to Bookman, Dutty Bookman, that many of you have heard of. Dutty Bookman was from Jamaica and was taken to Haiti, and they call him Bookman because he always had a book with him. And the other woman who plays a vital role was Maboina. Many people knows her as Cecile Fatima. So these are people who play vital role, but it was not just these two people. All of the people who fought and allow Haiti to become a free nation, many of them were there at that gathering, taking that oath to fight for freedom. So we pay respect and tribute to these ancestors who allow us to have this nation. 235 years, there is a lot that we have to do as a population to take ourselves out of the current predicament that we are. Pour communauté haïtienne et ministre affaires sociales, mettez note dehors pour le faire connaître qu'il va gagner une augmentation sous prix transportation publique à travers tout pays. 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
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So while we talk and play some music, we are in the midst of our pledge drive. We are encouraging folks to pick up the phone and dial 202-588-9739, 202-588-9739, or 1-800-222-9739. I am always jumbling up my words. And this evening, I am also joined by Miss Lona Elias, who was here with me last week, and she'll be joining us me throughout the show. But before I bring her on, I'm going to let you listen to a Book Mano by

0: Welcome back to Combat Lakai on WPFW. As we talk about what's going on, the importance Haiti has played in freedom of the black race and freedom throughout for many other countries, because after Haiti became an independent nation, our objectives from our founding fathers was to support and help any other countries that wanted to end that type of barbary, that type of savagery. And we've helped many other countries do that, even though they did not support us the same way we supported them. But the objective to today is for Haiti to remain a free nation, for the children of Haiti to be free, for us to see free Black people across the globe and work within the sufficient structures for our people to thrive. Miss Lona Elias, good evening. Welcome back to Combat Lakai.
1: Thank you so much for having me, Eugenia. It's a pleasure to be here with you today. And to those of you who are joining in on the radio, I want to say thank you so much for joining us. And each and every one of you who have already donated during this membership drive, thank you so much for your support. And those of you who have given during previous drives and is unable to give during this drive, we understand that finances can be somewhat tight for some of us. We also understand that some of us are just so incredibly blessed. And so we're asking those of you who have not been hit hard by the downsizing and all the other chicanery that's going on, and that's my kind word for the political situation that we find ourselves in as a result of executive orders by the current president of these United States. I want to say thank you for taking a moment to recognize that WPFW is community radio. It is locally produced, and this particular show is designed specifically to address the issues that are going on in Haiti. And for those of you who are in the diaspora from Haiti, who have been displaced from your home because of the earthquakes and the storms and stuff, and because of the policies and stuff of these United States, I'm asking you to take a moment to support this show that supports you. It's simple. Credit card in hand, dial the phone number 202 588-9 739. Once again, 202-588-9739. We've offered a really, really, really special gift to say thank you for supporting us at a certain level. There's a 8-hour digital download series from Pacifica Radio Archives that talks about how these United States were designed and built, specifically the repressive slave laws that were passed down by Great Britain, and how that whole colonialism, the structure that was put in place, still exists today. And

0: the neo-colonialism. Reverend Ambrose I. Lane Sr. Esquire wrote the book because the incursion of what he called neo-fascism and what he calls, what they're calling progressivism is simply fascism. 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The number again, 202-588-9739. And just one other thing. If $100 is more than you can afford right now, know that you can start supporting us at just $10 a month. 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They're volunteers standing by just waiting for your call, 202-588-9739. May I ask you a question, Eugenia?
1: Most certainly.
0: What made you, because I don't think I asked you this, what made you and makes you volunteer your time to WPFW and made you want to produce this show?
1: I grew up in a family that served their community, from my great-grandfather to my grandfather, to my mom, to my grandmother, to my dad's side. We all serve our community. So it's something that I was born with. So I'm always looking out to see how can I contribute to the society, because society is what we make out of it, what we put into it. So when I came to DC and I met someone from the WPFW back in 2001, I started doing interviews because I was always involved in demonstrations that were taking place in DC, talking about the situations in Haiti. And when I learned the station had a program on Haiti, I said automatically, I will join. So I came on board as being a political commentator with Jean-Yves Brindjoujou, also known as Yves d'Haïti. And then, as you know, after his passing, I became the host of Combat Black Eye. So it is a volunteer work. Look, it takes hours to prepare for the show, to make sure that I'm on top of everything that's going on. But it is always a joy to know that I'm giving back to the community here in Washington, D.C., particularly to the Haitian community who do not have another place to listen to what's going on in Haiti and have proper analysis about how the policies that are being done here in D.C. is impacting us, not only here in the U.S., but also back home. You're on mute, Miss Lona. You are still muted. 202-588-9739, 202-588-9739. And our objective is to raise $300 for this evening. One person can make that contribution, or three people can make $100 contribution each. Or if we have six people, each of you donate $50, that will help us make our goal. Go ahead, Miss Lona.
0: So I just want to say that this program is so important, and I learn a lot whenever I listen, and I listen regularly. However, this is us showing a window on the world. 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And the only reason you're able to hear it now is because during one of these breaks, some wonderful person like you made a donation. So I'm asking you today to stop what you're doing. Please pull over on the side of the road safely. Don't pour that other cup of coffee. You get ready to go back to your office after taking a break, or maybe you're an orderly at a hospital. You just get ready to go on a break. Quickly, it takes you 2 minutes. 202 588-9739, and you can have the joy of knowing that you are helping to build a better world, one broadcast at a time.
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1: Thank you. 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Ou bien, on est capable de monter sur le site internet, nous, wpfwfm.org. 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Nous, tout qui a fait émission yo sou volontaire que nous y est, tout ça ou bail la joindre Radio A directement pour permettre antenne sa capable fonctionner. 202-588 9739 202-588-9739. I'm going to let you listen to the Bookman Prayer by Leila McCullough.

0: And now I'm going to let you listen to a segment from a special program that WBAI did on the TPS issue and how Haitians in New York are being impacted by the terminations of TPS. The program starts with reading of the letters that the mayor of New York, Mayor Mamdani, has put out, and the fact that the New York City had to let go of the Haitians who are working for the municipality of New York. And then we'll come back to continue our conversation here.
1: WBI's general manager and City Hall reporter with the breaking news special report on the Haitian temporary protective status crisis that was set off when last month the U.S. Supreme Court in a 6-3 decision backed President Trump's decision to end the program for 350,000 Haitians and over 6,000 Syrians. Last week, a stand suspending TPS for Haitians and Syrians was lifted, clearing the way for the targeted group to lose their work authorization and deportation. On Friday, following the federal court ruling, and the deportation protections for hundreds of thousands of Haitians, the city fired dozens of Haitians who had worked for the city. The New York Times reported that number could easily reach the hundreds. Mayor Zahran Mamdani released the following statement, quote, "The city of New York was forced by federal law, as recently decided by the Supreme Court, to review the work authorizations of Haitian TPS holders and separate from any employees who have not established alternative paths to legal work. The Haitian community is an indispensable part of New York City. Many of these TPS holders have lived here for decades. They fled earthquakes, famine, war, and political violence. They arrived in New York and built lives, raised families, and started small businesses. Their contributions to the healthcare, construction, and hospitality industries, among so many others, help drive our economic strength. Their art, food, culture, and families help make ours the greatest city on earth. Only President Trump has the power to restore TPS or grant deferred and forced departure, DED, to affected TPS holders. Doing so would provide immediate protection while allowing families, employers, and communities the certainty they need and demonstrate the importance of an immigration policy that is both orderly and compassionate. The president should exercise his authority to benefit all New Yorkers and protect our economy and provide certainty for employers and communities. The city will do everything in its power to support TPS recipients in this time of incredible instability, including through free legal consultations to assess eligibility for other forms of work authorization, as well as assistance navigating health insurance and other resources for employees and their families. Every affected employee is being connected with agency staff to understand their options, including non-disciplinary separation or resignation, pathways to reinstatement if work authorization is restored or another legal status is obtained, and support throughout this process." Thanks. That's what the mayor sent out. And we also understand some more thorough reporting in the Haitian Times that there were meetings leading up to this with the Haitian community in an attempt to try to insulate them from this traumatic turn of events. I'm very happy. Now we're going to have a panel to talk about this. And we, of course, we do want to hear from you at 212-209-2877. That's 212-209-2877 as the program gets rolling. I want to welcome, we so often termed Norman Siegel, one of the nation's leading civil rights lawyers and former executive director of the New York City Civil Liberties Union. Good afternoon. Right, it's evening now, Norman.
2: Good afternoon, Bob. I loved hearing Bruce Springsteen sing that song. It gets me going every day.
1: And that's what we're going to need. And of course, Jamie Rowan is with us today, University of Massachusetts Amherst Professor of Legal Studies and Political Science and Director of the Center for Justice, Law, and Societies. And I just want to get a sense from you, Norman. We were talking about this back and forth in preparing for the program. What's your hot take on the situation right now? Is it fair to say that the city of New York making this move is going to signal to compliance attorneys in both public sector and private sector that they have to do the similar thing? And will this have a cascading effect?
2: I think it will, and that alarms me. You know, I've worked with the Haitian community, especially in Brooklyn. I always remember with Reverend Jean Juste years ago, 10,000 people came over the Brooklyn Bridge. We had a rally at City Hall. I remember everyone in New York back then saying, "I didn't know there were that many Haitians in New York City. Where did they come from?" And I think that they've contributed a lot to the city of New York financially, culturally, politically. And the one thing I think Mamdani did the right thing legally, in my opinion, and also in framing, and I'm glad you read the whole statement that he made. However, he's doing it alone again. This calls for a larger effort. I would like the mayor to call the governor. I'd like the mayor to call Schumer, Hakeem Jeffries, Michael Lawler, the representatives in Long Island who are Republicans, put together a letter to President Trump, reminding him of his New York roots, and try to, with regard to the DED, which is within the president's.
0: 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Miss Luna Elias is here with us this evening. Pour communauté haïtienne, nous carrelez-nous dans 202-588-9739. 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Our goal is to raise $300 for this evening. 202-588-9739. Nine. I want to thank you, friends from Washington, D.C. 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
3: Yay. 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A few more people. The number to call is 202-588-9739. 202-588-9739. Please go to the phone with credit card in hand and make a generous donation now. Somebody's mic is open. Could you mute yourself, please? If you can afford to donate at the $300 level or $150 level, whatever amount works best for you, it's important that each show during our membership drive makes the goal that is set. See, basically what they do is they divide the budget up amongst all the different shows. And based on the show in terms of how much money had been raised in the past, that becomes the goal for that particular show. Now, it is crucial, dare I say critical, dare I say essential, for every single show to make its goal in order for WPFW to be safe. That's the word that I'm going to use. In order for WPFW to be safe from some no TPS on WPFW or any other loss of funds or loss of ability to broadcast. I mean, there's been attack on public broadcast. The CPB, the Corporation for Public Broadcast, has basically been eliminated. WPFW was entitled to over $200,000 a year. Those are funds that are no longer available to us. And so from who can we go for supplements except to you? The number to call is 202-588-9739. Again, the number 202-588-9739. And thank you to the anonymous friend in Northwest Washington, D.C. says thank you so very, very, very much for the show. And I'd love to say thank you to you as well. 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If you can afford to become a member at the $120 level for $10 a month, just $10 a month, you say, the person that answers the phone say, I want to become a sustaining member at $10 a month. And they say, well, thank you very much. That's $120 a year. So there you are supporting your favorite radio station at a level that maybe you didn't know was available to you before. Or maybe you can afford $40 a month. Whatever you can afford, please go right now so that as management looks at the numbers that come in, she knows that this show is the one that is pulling its weight and that management and has reached the goals, basically, that management has set financially. The number to call with credit card, please, 202-588-9739. Eugenia?
0: 202-588-9739. 202-588-9739. 1-800-273-9739. Si ou pas dans Washington DC, yon l'autre côté ou attendez nous, ou carré nous sur numéro 1-800-222-9739 ou bien ka monter sur site internet nous wpfwfm.org, choisi bouton donation, glisser descend sous kon bit la kay pour mek pour bay contribution pour. Pas oublier toute contribution que ou ba nous, les ou rempli impôt ou capable réclamer, donc support crucial pour nous. 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
1: Welcome back to Kombi Lakai on WPFW. We're going to continue our conversation and let you listen to the segment from Robert Hennelly that was a special edition on TPS impacting Haitians in New York City. And that conversation, you also listen to different lawyers who were on the program, and Brother Dahoud André was also talking about what options, if any, that exists for the Haitians whose TPS has been terminated.
2: There was apparently an intermediate court, I guess it was a district court in Washington, D.C., that originally put the stay on back when and in February. And then the judge had no choice, but after that 6-3 decision came down, then to lift it. That was the thing that basically got this all started. Is it now, do people have to worry if they're in that TPS universe that they are vulnerable to deportation? And should they proactively come up with a plan? I'm just thinking of the tragic circumstances where we've seen happen where parents find themselves taken away on the way to going to school to pick up a child. Yeah. And they find themselves at that critical point, not showing up at school, and that little person is left standing there. I mean, is this where those who support these folks, and we need to think about how we can help them cope with this threat so that we can reduce the risk that we have kids standing around waiting for parents who aren't going to come?
3: I mean, I hate fomenting fear. I mean, the DC Circuit had issued an injunction and basically said that the DHS designation taking away temporary protected status for Haitians can't be in effect. And she did that in February. And when the decision out of the Supreme Court came down at the end of July, it came back to her and she said she has to lift the stay. She can't basically declare that the DHS designation of Haiti off of the TPS list. So many of these acronyms, I apologize. But she basically said that with this decision, she can't maintain this stay, meaning that DHS can go ahead and enforce its policy, which basically says that people who are here from Haiti no longer are allowed to be here. If you look at the temporary protected status statute, it basically gives people the legal authorization to be here and automatically gives them work authorization, which is an incredible benefit. They don't even have to get additional paperwork if they're from one of the countries on that TPS list. And now those people, unless they individually have another pathway for being here legally, they aren't here legally. And right, all of the things that come with not being here legally, like being subject to deportation. I think there's a lot of people that are in conversation. They have family members. There's mixed status families. There's ways to work with lawyers that want to give protection. One of the questions will be, is ICE going to target Haitians now? They haven't before, but we know that Haitians are already hiding. What's happening in Florida is very clear. Businesses that are serving Haitian community members are folding because Haitian community members aren't going to those businesses anymore. They're already changing their patterns of behavior and their consumption and their medical care. And when school starts, what's going to happen, especially when you think about how many people have been here for decades and have U.S. citizen children, it's a tragedy. And Letitia James, along with many other representatives, have petitioned Congress to step in and try to change the legislation so that Haiti stays on the TPS status list that other countries do too. But we're really particularly concerned with Haitians because there are 350,000 of them in this country, and it's on a level 4 category. Do not travel there.
2: Everybody to the end, we're so fortunate to have Andre Dahoud, who's host of WBS PDR Revolution Continues. Brother Dude, thanks for making time today to come on. If you could tell us, because you know what's happening in Haiti better than just about anybody, what are the facts on the ground there in Haiti?
4: Yes, greetings, family, and the WBAI audience. Now, the fact is, there's no TPS to residency a status possible, as Mark Wayne Mullins, the Homeland Security chief, has been saying, and our sister and the name, she spoke about the asylum. Well, that doesn't really exist, you know. In fact, on paper, it seems like someone with TPS can apply for asylum. Fact is, you have 1 year from the date you step foot here that you can apply for asylum. There are some, you know, minor exceptions that can be made, but this is not a path for any, you know, less than 1% of the people with temporary protected status right now. And I should say, in addition to the 330,000 folks from Haiti that we hear about in the press, there's another 150,000 people, Haitians, who qualified for the last TPS that Joe Biden gave, June 2024, that the Trump people, when they came in, they just stopped processing applications. Somebody with TPS, you can get married to, you know, maybe a U.S. citizen. You can, if you're a victim of domestic violence, you can apply for VAWA. You can apply for a U visa if you have been a victim of a violent act. But right now, there is no path. And I should say, once the Trump people, they understood that people would be trying to apply for asylum, what they've done is they've blocked it. They've blocked it every kind of way. They've made it practically a crime for a lawyer to help someone bring what they call a frivolous asylum case. Last week, what they did was say, you know, they're not going to give you multiple chances to fix if there's an error in your application. They're just going to get the application for asylum and send it straight to a judge where they understand that, you know, you're going to get denied, as so many people have in the past few years. And the asylum cases no longer take 2 years to 5 years. You apply and you get an appointment to see a judge like within a month, 2 months, not giving you any time to prepare to actually do this. So...
1: 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There is not a lot of recourse left for them, but while we are talking about TPS terminations and its impact on the Haitian community, we do need you to pick up the phone and dial 202-588-9739, 202-588-9739 to make your tax-deductible financial contributions to support Combit Lakai and WPFW. Ms. Lona, you are on mute.
5: I am Lona Elias, and I was muted. I'm Lona Elias. I'm a volunteer here at WPFW, and you can hear me on Sunday mornings, a program called Spirit of Jazz from 6 to 9 a.m. And it's my absolute delight, dare I say, plum pleasing pleasure, Eugenia, to be here with you today. What an incredible program. And let me just say, I'm going to take a breath and say this, so don't take it the wrong way. Some of that stuff sounds really idiotic. Some of the and idiotic in the sense that it's intentional, where they're not taking the type of care that they could. Number one, I heard you say that no planes are landing, nobody can even get to Haiti. So how are we sending people to a country where you can't? Did I hear that?
1: The U.S. government has stopped their commercial flights from going to Haiti for over 2 years now.
5: Yeah, I know that, but I'm just saying other people are also.
1: The U.S. government is renting charter flights to deport people.
5: Just specifically for that.
1: Mm-hmm.
5: Wow.
1: And they now also has a program where they are asking people who want to self-deport to use the app CBP to report themselves. And there's a Haitian in Boston who went into the DHS office in Boston and checked himself. He said he had an interview with another colleague on a program on YouTube where he explained that he was interviewed for about an hour and a half. And then they put a tracking device on his phone. So mind you, the people who didn't take the option to return to Haiti, they put a tracking device, an ankle bracelet on their foot. But the people who decide to go back, they put the tracking device on his phone. And when he's ready to leave, an agent from DHS will accompany him on the flight from Boston to Florida to make sure that he gets on the planes to go to Haiti.
5: What a waste of public funds. What an absolute waste of public funds. Guys, that you're listening, please, this is so important. This information is so critical, and it's not something that you're getting as you flip through the dial, because we deliver information that is valuable to you. We need your support. You're the only way that we're able to bring you this program. Do you understand that? Because of somebody just like you, during one of these membership drives that happens 4 times a year, took a moment and dialed 202-588-9739 and became a member supporter of WPFW. That's the reason you're able to receive this program today. Once again, the number to call for you to become a member supporter of WPFW. This program is really important. And the only way management knows it works for you is if you support it right now during this membership drive. This is the last day during our summer membership drive that you will have the opportunity to support Kumbit Lakai. The number again, 202-588-9739. It's almost embarrassing, and I'm not embarrassed because the lack of response. Thank you for because I'm overwhelmed with what I'm hearing. And if I hadn't already given to 5 different shows, I would be contributing again. I think I contributed last week. I'm not really sure. But 202-588-9739, whatever you can afford. If you can afford to pledge at the $100 level or even $300 to help us make the goal for this show this hour, we really need to hear from you. And when we say we are building a better world, think about that. Every time that we say that, you know that that's you helping to build a better world, one broadcast at a time with your financial support. 202-588-9739. Ask not for whom the bell tolls, for it tolls for thee. Guys, $10 a month, $10, $15, $20, whatever you can afford. We need to hear from you right now. This program will not be here without your support. We have new management. We have new board directors. I don't mean to say that as solidly, because you guys have always supported it. And I know, let me just stop and take a breath. I know that somebody listening right now is not struggling. I know that somebody right now who's listening, I know you're saying, I'm trying to get off the road right now alone. I'm on the highway. I'm trying to get over so that I can make my donation. if we go off the air before you make your donation, know that you still can contribute to Combat Lakai. Just tell the volunteer who answers the phone call. But please, guys, we need at least three more people right now. Go to the phone, 202-588-9739. I mean, what price democracy? What price freedom? What price is too much for this program? And I think about what Stevie Wonder says. He says, if it's precious, then with it, why aren't we as conscious as making sure we dress in style or posing pictures with a smile? 202-588-9739. I'm asking if it's special, if it's precious.
1: Mm-hmm.
5: 202-588-9739. Let us know with your financial support. 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Thank you.
1: Pour communauté haïtienne nan, nous voulons faire connaître que et façon que manager et général et station connaît que programme ça gen moun ki attendé. My dear brother, Derek Murda, thank you so much.
5: Thank
1: much
5: you.
1: Love to you. Keep up the good work. I'm still waiting for that call. But take care of yourself, handle your business, and then when the time is right, we will chat. Most certainly. Thank you so much for your contributions. Pour communauté haïtienne, faut que nous connaissons que manager et station, façon que li connaît que programme ça supposé rete nan Airland, c'est là que nous bay contribution financier non parce que 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internet là wpfw.fm.org sélectionnez bouton donation glissez descend sous Combat Lakai pour buy contribution pao. Even I'm not here on the air, you can still go on the website or when you talk to the volunteers, let them know that your contributions will be for Combat Lakai and we will still get the credit for whatever you donate. Communauté haïtienne, même si m'pa nan lè la.
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1: 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I want to thank you, Miss Lona Elias, for helping us this evening. Loftology is coming up next with Donald Temple. Rete branché pour exclusivité 102 avec Lou Arne. 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
1: 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Welcome to Loftology.

and good evening. This is Donald Temple. Welcome to Lovethology. We're going to turn the noise down a little bit and celebrate loving each other and the best of what we bring to the table. Great collection of music. Hopefully you will enjoy it. And we love being here with you.